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0: about the Warriors in the last couple of weeks and the age of the Warriors. Now, they're not that old. They're not 36, 37, 38. But the core is, you know, right there, 28, 29, 30, 32. Maybe they do want to get a little bit younger. Who knows? I don't know if they want to add Giannis. I don't know if salaries could match if they add Giannis. But it's going to be a real interesting offseason for the Boston Celtics. And you can keep up with Gary again on Twitter, X. You can follow him at G Washburn Globe. You know, he mentioned the Oklahoma City Thunder, who are playing right now against the Lakers in the second round of the playoffs. We have a score on that. You have a score on that one for me, Stu? What's the score of the Laker game?
1: Let's see. I know they're in a
0: commercial. I could use the internet, I realize.
2: 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Any publication, reproduction, retransmission, or other use of the descriptions or other accounts of this game without the express written consent of the Las Vegas Aviators is prohibited.
3: 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Target is locked.
4: 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And now, let's go out to the ballpark. Here's 12-time Nevada Sportscaster of the Year, Russ Langer.
5: All righty, last night game of this particular homestand. Russ Langer here indeed, alongside Matt Nevert. We'll be describing the action tonight as the A's AAA team, the Las Vegas Aviators, the defending 2025 Pacific Coast League champs, go head-to-head with the Minnesota Twins, top affiliate. They are the St. Paul Saints. So far, the Saints have gone marching to victory three times out of four, including last night, a 7-4 win. The Aviators simply have not played that well in this series. There's really no other way to spin it. They had the one walk-off win two nights ago when Tommy White on Ohana night drove one in the right field corner in the bottom of the ninth inning to knock in Junior Perez and give the Aviators a 7-6 win. But St. Paul manhandled the Aviators in Game 1, 15-7. They did the same thing in Game 2, 11-2. And then last night they beat them 7-4 when they led the whole way. So tonight the Aviators will try to get back into the win column. And if they win, they'd have a chance to salvage a split if they can win tomorrow. Tonight they send Cade Morris to the mound. Morris has been very, very good. He began the season well, and he stayed well throughout. Last year, when he first got here from Midland, he was all right. Then he got good at the end. He's 3-1 with a 3.76 ERA. Meanwhile, Trent Baker, a right-hander, will start for St. Paul. And Matt, we've got Matt Bowman as our guest in the pregame show, a former Las Vegas pitcher. The Aviators continue to look for answers in this series, hoping to get things flipped around and the script flipped for tonight.
6: Yeah, it's a bullpen day for the St. Paul Saints, so we'll see what the length is for Trent Baker, who's making his first start of the year. And the question might be answered right away with Henry Bolte atop the lineup. Bolte with base hits at least in his last seven at-bats, and he had a 5-for-5 night, all five hits for extra bases, including a couple of home runs. He'll look to continue his torrid offensive pace, get the Aviators off to a good start tonight.
5: All right, and as I said, Matt Bowman, who pitched for the Las Vegas 51s 11 years ago when they were a New York Mets affiliate. Matt has kept himself in great shape. He's put up good numbers this year. He's been all over the place. Cardinals, Orioles, now in the Twins organization, and a very thoughtful young man from Washington, D.C. We'll have a chat with Matt Bowman next, right after this.
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4: Visiting with an old friend, Matt Bowman, former Las Vegas pitcher who's now with the St. Paul Saints and has been in a lot of places in between. Matt's great to see you again. What is it that keeps you in the kind of good shape that you're obviously in and have been able to stay in for a long time?
5: I'm not sure I'm in great shape, but I will say from a baseball perspective, I'd like to think I'm a little bit cerebral about the game, and I've gone through a bunch of iterations of how I pitch and what I think the league finds valuable, and that's maybe how I'm staying employed, but I wouldn't exactly say I'm in incredible shape.
4: Let's discuss pitching now for a moment, because there have been changes even since you were in Vegas when they were a Mets affiliate. It seems like back in the day there was more of an emphasis on pitchers getting hitters out in the strike zone. And it's almost like with a lot of talk of expanding the zone, there's more of an emphasis on getting hit guys out outside the strike zone. I mean, in your case, you're not a power guy, but you're able to get guys out consistently. What do you say?
5: Yeah, I mean, you are absolutely right about that trend line. I'd say that the biggest difference over the past, is frankly about 10, 12 years since I was here last, pitchers are so good now. The stuff that you see out of pitchers is just off the charts, and they can get guys to chase, they can get swing and miss, and that's a really, really valuable commodity. A strikeout is an out every single time. A ground ball is an out, probably about three quarters of the time, and you want the strikeouts. So that's the biggest difference. For me, it's a little bit of, okay, is there a niche that I can fill where there is a use for a ground ball guy? As I think the pendulum swings back and forth, I think execution still has its place in the game. It's just not as sticky as, someone who can throw 98, 100 and get you to miss. That's always going to play.
4: Matt Bowman joining us on the pregame show. Matt was with the Las Vegas 51s at Cashman Field back when they were a Mets affiliate. What do you think of this ballpark?
5: I mean, this is incredible. No disrespect to Cashman Field. May she rest in peace, it sounds like, soon here. But this is an incredible stadium. It is first rate. It might be the jewel of all of AAA, and I've played in quite a few AAA stadiums, but I'm really impressed by it.
4: Let's look back on your career now, and to this point, give us one or two things that stand out for you as highlights for your career.
5: It has to be that debut. I got what's called Big League Rule 5 by the Cardinals after I was with the Las Vegas 51s. I actually thought that year as a starter, I statistically didn't do great, but it turned out that some numbers under the hood were quite good, and the Cardinals saw something, and that got my career started. And frankly, after, that was 2015, I wasn't sure how much longer I had left because the top line numbers were not great. But some of that had to do with the environment that you're playing in, the PCL. And I think we know a little bit more about that now as players, and some front offices knew something about it too. So the first one has to be the debut. And then I think the second one was I ended up with Baltimore at one point in 2024, and we made it to the playoffs, and that was the first time I'd ever been to the playoffs, so I think that had to be another standout moment for me, and especially because I had a little bit of injury history in there too, and so it was nice to feel like, I wouldn't say it was a second debut, but to come back and come all the way back was really great.
4: Matt, it's a pleasure seeing you. Great to see you again. Have a great rest of the year and continued good health.
5: Appreciate it, Russ. Great to see you, and it's been great to hear you on the broadcast.
4: Matt Bowman, he used to feed me really like long several syllable words for me to feed into the broadcast. And we're back at Cashman Field, and great memories indeed. And Matt never got your starting lineups. That'll be coming up next as the pregame show continues right after this.
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9: Just minutes away from getting this one underway. This is the penultimate game of a 6-game set between the Aviators and the St. Paul Saints. Las Vegas losers are 3 of 4 this week. Now 19-16 on the year, while St. Paul dead even at 18-18 on the 2026 campaign. Both managers just got done meeting at home plate, exchanging lineup cards that read as follows. First for the road side, the St. Paul Saints, led by their first-year skipper Brian Dinkelman. Kalen Culpepper batting atop the lineup for a fifth consecutive night. Culpepper, the second baseman, has scored a run in all five games thus far. Or all four games, I should say. Gabby Gonzalez, the designated hitter, batting second with Ryan Kreidler after an off night yesterday, back in the three-hole playing at shortstop. Orlando Arcia, who had a big night last night, moves over to third base and will hit in the cleanup spot. Arcia, in yesterday's 7-4 St. Paul win, was 4 for 5 with 2 home runs and 5 runs batted in. Arcia hits ahead of Kyler Fedko, the right fielder, who was 2 for 4 with the triple last night. Hendry Mendez in left field, the only left-hand batter in the lineup for the Saints, out of the sixth spot, with Alex Jackson catching and hitting seventh. Aaron Sabato out of first base, batting in the 8th spot, 8 for 17 this week. 6 of those 8 hits for extra bases, including 4 home runs, 2 doubles. He's also driven in 9 of his 14 runs in the series. Ben Ross batting at the bottom of the lineup, suiting up in center field defensively for the Saints. Henry Bolte leads things off again. A base hit or better in his last 7 at-bats and 8 of his last 9. Bolte in the series is 9 of 18 with 3 home runs, 2 doubles and a triple. He's driven in 4, stolen 3 bags, and scored a whopping 7 runs, second only to Brennan Davis so far this week. Bolte leading off in center field with Tommy White, the hero on Thursday with the walk-off winner. Back in the two-hole playing at third base, 5-game hitting streak coming in, actually the longest on the roster for Tommy White. Cade Marlowe, the left fielder, batting in the 3 spot with Joey Meneses hitting cleanup at first base. Now, Meneses not necessarily putting up big numbers this week, going 6 out of 14, all of those hits for singles, but he's only struck out once and he's walked 3 times. He's raised his average up to 312, 30 runs batted in for the first baseman. That's second in the Pacific Coast League. Third straight game for Brian Servin behind home plate doing the catching. Servin will bat out of the 5-hole tonight with Michael Stefanik, the second baseman, hitting 6th. Brian Lavastidi, your designated hitter on a Saturday night, heading out of the 7th spot with Eribiel Angeles, the shortstop, hitting 8th. The original lineup that was posted by manager Fran Reardon had Drew Swift hitting short, but a late scratch, and Angeles now suiting up at shortstop with Junior Perez batting 9th in right field. Now keep in mind, the last time that Junior Perez batted in the 9-hole was last week against the Tacoma Rainiers. That was back on Friday the 1st. All he did in that game was go 4-for-5, finish a home run shy of the cycle, and raise his average from 153 up to 184 in one night. So Pena is hitting ninth, a good omen when it comes to the lineup tonight. Cade Morris getting the start for the Aviators. He is littered among the league's leaders in terms of pitching. A 3-1 record and a 3.76 ERA for the former UNR Wolfpack right-hander. That 3.76 earned run average, second in the league, only behind his teammate, Mason Barnett. Trent Baker makes the spot start for the St. Paul Saints. He comes in 2-2 with a 9.42 ERA this season. He's making his 12th outing of the year and his 6th career start. It's the first of the season as Baker starts for Kendry Rojas, the original scheduled starter, called up to the major leagues for the Minnesota Twins. It's Morris versus Baker on concert t-shirt giveaway night. Crowd filing in, expecting just about a full house here at Las Vegas Ballpark before the series wraps up tomorrow. It's Morris versus Baker on a Saturday here in Summerlin, and we'll be back with first pitch next between the Aviators and the Saints from Las Vegas Ballpark. Relax.

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0: National Anthem wrapping up on a Saturday night. As mentioned earlier, crowd filling in on a picture-perfect evening. Now, the weather in the 90s in southern Nevada means that summer is not only on the way, it is here as we heat up with the wind blowing out towards right field tonight. It is a really nice night. The lights are turning on and won't quite take effect for about 30 to 45 minutes or so. But as Cade Morris takes it out, he'll look to continue shining bright. So far, Morris 3-1 with a 3.76 ERA this year. And he's been one of the most dependable and durable starters in the Pacific Coast League thus far. He's got the orange uniform tonight on top with the alternate blue hat, orange brim, the two panels on the front in white. Brand new Aviators A logo on the front. I think the best look in the bunch for the Las Vegas team. And the white home pants on the bottom for the home side. St. Paul going rogue grays for the third straight night. Gray on top, gray on bottom. The royal blue caps with the white STP logo on the front. Morris getting loose on the mound. Brian Servin catching for a third consecutive day. And as we get things going, let's send it over to Russ Langer to get us started on the play-by-play.
1: And away we go for Game 5 of a six-game series. And Cade Morris limbering up, getting ready to go. Cade with a K, Tanner Morris, 6'3", 190. Cade will soon, by soon I mean June 21st, reach his 24th birthday. So he's still just 23, born in Modesto, has roots in Reno as he lives in the area, and went to the University of Nevada, Reno, the Wolfpack territory. The Mets drafted him out of UNR in the third round of the 2023 draft. He pitched in places like Port St. Lucie of the Florida State League and also Brooklyn. And Cade has talked about how he enjoyed being in Brooklyn because they treated it like a major league situation. They had New York media there for a lot of those Cyclone games. And he really enjoyed the whole atmosphere. Then he got dealt over to the A's organization. Pitched at Lansing, pitched well at Midland last year, well enough to get a promotion. Once he came up here last year, his overall record was just so-so at 7-7 with a 5.2 ERA. When you consider the fact that he was only 21, 22, getting his feet wet in the hitter-friendly PCL and the very hitter-friendly Las Vegas ballpark, Morris really did all right, especially the latter half of the year. And this year, so far, so good. So Cade, out there on the mound, trying to get win number four, coming in 3-1, a 3.76 ERA in seven starts prior to this one. First pitch of the game to Kalen Culpepper, a little chopper back to Morris. He gloves, turns, throws, one pitch, one out, and we're underway here. The Valley Health System defensive setup for the Aviators. Joey Meneses at first, Michael Stefanik at second, Eribiel Angeles at short, and at third base, Tommy White. Cade Marlowe in left field, Henry Bolte patrolling center, Junior Perez in right, Brian Servin catching for Cade Morris, and the batter is the right-handed hitting St. Paul designated hitter, Gabby Gonzalez from Venezuela. Pitch outside at 94, ball one, one ball and no strikes. Cade Morris get coming right back, and the pitch up and away at 95. It's 2-0. Gonzalez comes in at just 188, but he's hit 8 home runs. He's knocked in 18, and he's done decently in this series, 4 out of 16. Here's the 2-0 on the way to him, and he swings and sends a fly ball down the right field line, slicing toward foul ground. Perez moves over and reaches, and the ball goes off his glove and then off the netting, and Junior unable to hang on. It was not an easy play, but he angled over, and he was there and reached and had pretty good leather on it and could not hang on.
0: And that play in and of itself, you give him the benefit of the doubt right there along the wall and along the netting, but you struggle because of the play last night. That was in the third inning when Tanner Schobel hit a ball to right that he just simply dropped. So that's back-to-back nights where it should have been two outs for Junior.
1: 2-1. The pitch is grounded foul to the third base dugout. Strike two. 2-2 now. A 95-mile-an-hour fastball. Ryan Kreidler is on deck. Plate umpire Harley Acosta. First base ump Chandler Durham. Evan Johnson umpiring third. Pitch up and away. It is 3-2 now. So now the question is, will that dropped fly ball cost Cade Morris here in the first inning? 3-2 to Gonzalez. He's taking, and it's inside ball four. But a one-out walk will bring up Ryan Kreidler now with a double play in order. Cade Morris pitched in the Cape Cod League. The deal that got him from the Mets to the A's was July 30th of 2024. And you can tell that the A's expect good things from Cade Morris by the individual they traded to get him. Now it's Paul Blackburn, Major League All-Star. And so they do think that Morris is the real deal. The pitch high fouled off to the right. Strike one, 0-1 at 93 miles an hour. Kreidler opens up at 234, four homers and a dozen batted in. And yesterday, 0 for 2 with a couple of walks and a run scoring fly ball. He's 2 out of 12 in the series. Gonzalez at first, one out. In the top of the first inning, Morris stretches and the slender righty deals. And is a sinking fastball grounded foul behind the plate. And the count is 0-2. Morris, this is his arsenal. He's got quite a few pitches. His single biggest pitch is that two-seam fastball with sink on it. He'll throw it about a third of the time. Four-seam fastball, the straighter one with a little more velocity. And then the slider. And then the harder slider, the sweeper with the more dramatic break on it. Then you got a straight changeup and a curveball and a splitter. Those are his last pitches. Those are more showcase pitches for him. The 0-2, and that's inside, one ball and two strikes on Kreidler, with Orlando Arcia waiting his turn on deck. Top of the first inning.
2: Morris is one of those guys that projects well, still with some room to put on some good weight, especially in the lower half. And if he can add a tertiary pitch, really a second option, that's big.
1: Running jump, and the pitch grounded fouled outside third. And I'll tell you what, Kreidler did the Aviators a big favor by chasing that pitch, because Gonzalez started running yesterday. I mean, he had that thing stolen. That base was in his back pocket, but he has to go back because of the foul ball.
2: For our TV viewers on Bally Sports Live and MILB.TV, you saw that was not a running lead, but a galloping start off of first for Gonzalez.
1: Meneses holding him on. Now Morris has to be a little bit more aware of Gonzalez over there. Gonzalez has a much shorter lead than he had a moment ago. The 1-2 on the way. Morris set and delivers. As a high foul back into the play at 93. Morris, well, a lot of times, will do what he's doing now. He'll try to establish the fastball the first time through the order and then try to mix it up. But, of course, if the early innings prove to be a little bit more challenging, he'll try to mix it up earlier. 1-2 on Kreidler as St. Paul tries for its fourth win in this series in five games. Here's the pitch. Slider, did he go? No, no swing. On the appeal at first is Chandler Durham. And that can balances the count of 2-2. That was a good pitch. And he did well to just hold up. He just held up on that ball. 2-2.
2: That's an opportunity where the Aviators could have used that automatic check swing challenge. We've seen one in the previous four games to start the year. Really hasn't been used.
1: And again, Morris with a new ball. Set and throws. Fastball in there. Strike three called. 94 miles an hour. Knee high outside corner. Wow. That's a big time, big league pitch right there. Morris collects his first strikeout following the walk to Gonzalez. That's a great pitch. And it backed up. It started off a little outside and backed up over the outside corner. Here's Orlando Arcia, the veteran of several major league organizations, standing in now, having a big series, too. And the pitch. Long drive to left field. Marlowe racing toward the corner on the dead run. That one hits the base of the wall. Marlowe has to chase it. They're waving Gonzalez in, and the throw misses the cutoff man. So it's a double for Arcia, and Gonzalez scores. It's 1-0 in favor of St. Paul in the top of the first inning. The ball hooked away from Marlowe, and it went to the base of the Chevy Center. And unfortunately for Marlowe, there was no bounce. It just kind of sat there like a poached egg. He had to go to the base of the wall to get it. That gave Gonzalez more time, and to compound matters, the throw missed the cutoff man. So it's 1-0 St. Paul.
2: And that's a situation there where Marlowe, who plays here all the time and expects the bounce, actually got burned by the anticipation, because as you had mentioned, Russ, that thing just kind of stopped really on a dime on the outfield wall.
1: Now, here is Fedco. Fastball crackles in there for a strike at 93 miles an hour. For all the talk about Aaron Sabato, and with good reason, the man has just torn it up in this series at 8 hits, 4 homers, and 2 doubles. RC is right there. He's now 10 for 19 in the series, and that double kicks his hitting streak up now to 13 games. Pop up into shallow right. Stefanik angling out. Stefanik reaches and cannot get it. And around third comes Arcia to score. Fedco goes to second base, and it has not been a good series for the Las Vegas Aviators. Not at all. 2-0 St. Paul. Perez was coming in for the ball. I couldn't tell from here if he tried to call Stefanik off or not. But Michael went reach for it and couldn't get it.
2: And Arcia breaking on contact with two outs, comes scampering in to score to take this early lead, and on what's ruled a double, the St. Paul Saints extend their advantage.
1: Here is Mendez. Morris, all set. And the look. And the pitch to Henry Mendez is on the way. Fastball swung on and missed, strike one. Mendez playing in his first AAA series. And he's 2 out of 10 with a 200 average. In last night's game, he was relatively quiet, 0 for 4 with a walk, and struck out three times. Fedko at second, two outs, pitch fouled off to the left. 0-2 on Henry Mendez, another fastball that time at 93.
2: Fedko off second after the second straight double. Arcia and Fedko going back-to-back with the two-baggers, although I don't know if you could have any more different doubles. One a screamer to the base of the wall on left, one a little dunker to right.
1: And the pitch. Swing and a miss, strike three. He broke off his first big-time sweeper at 77 and got Mendez to miss it. Tough first inning for Morris. He walked Gonzalez, but there were a couple of plays that could have been made that were not. Two runs, two hits, no official errors, one left, and at the end of half an inning of play, it is St. Paul 2 and the Aviators coming up.
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1: Along with Matt Neverett, I'm Russ Langer. Bottom of the first inning, a quick 2-0 lead for the St. Paul Saints. Trent Baker, his first pitch, fastball at 94, fouled off the fist of Henry Bolte to the right, strike one, 0-1. In each of his last seven plate appearances, Bolte has base hits to catapult his average up to .329. And last night, he was a wild man. 5 out of 5, two doubles, a triple, two home runs. Pitch is low, 1-1. So what can Henry do for an encore? Glad you tuned in to find out. Henry, 9 out of 18 in the series with his five-hit effort yesterday. First Aviator to get five hits in a game this year. Baker is 6'3", 240. He's a big'un. Pitch misses. And it's 2-1. He was born in Austin and went to Angelo State in Texas. The St. Louis Cardinals drafted him 5 years ago in the ninth round. 27 years old. Move from the Cardinal organization to the Twins organization. No big league time yet. There's a dunker in the shallow right, slicing toward the line, fair. And Fedko goes to get it. Bolte racing for second. The throw is not in time, and Bolte does it again. That means he has hit safely in 8 consecutive plate appearances. Wow.
2: He turned a base hit into a double with the hustle out of the box. He hit it, looked up. As soon as he realized that that thing was going to be fair, he put on the afterburners. He was able to get in there safely at second. It's also his 9th hit in his last 10 at-bats. A torrid offensive pace doesn't even do it justice.
1: So now the Aviators trying to battle back. They're down 2-0 here. And Tommy White checks in with a speedy Bolte at second. There's a strike at 86 miles an hour. 0-1. Tommy joined the team in Tacoma. This is his first homestand as an Aviator, and he's done nicely. 326 with a home run, knocked in 6, and 5 out of 19 in this series. Bolte off second. Baker looks there, comes home. Breaking ball, chop foul over the head of third base coach Eric Martins. The count is 0-2. Baker, a decorated pitcher at Division II Angelo State, set school records in strikeouts and wins. Division II World Series 5 years ago. And the Cardinals grabbed him in the draft, as I said. Here's the 0-2 to White. There goes Bolton. A pitch fouled away. Oh, boy. Henry had that thing stolen. He went in head first, but he's got to go back. 0-2 to count. So a bullpen day for the St. Paul Saints. Baker is 2-2 in 11 outings, all in relief. An ERA, an unenviable 9.42. And the question is, how long will they leave him in?
2: He's thrown as many as 39 pitches in an outing this year. All 8, or all 11, I should say, of his prior appearances have been in relief.
1: He pitched in 2 innings in Game 1 on Tuesday. There goes Bolte, and they may have him picked off. The throw goes to third. Arcia runs him back to second base, and he is out. Culpepper applied the tag. So it goes 1-5-4 on the caught stealing. Bolte went a little too soon. And Baker was just into his motion and stepped off the rubber, and Henry hung out to dry. So one out. And again, it goes in the books as a caught stealing. And here is the pitch to White. And the pitch misses, and they count 1-2. When Baker pitched 2 innings, that was the 15-7 victory by St. Paul on Tuesday. Ryan Gallagher started that game against Joey Estes. Here's the 1-2 to White now. Tommy takes that one down low. Breaking ball, 2-2. Baker went 2 innings, allowed a run earned on 3 hits with no walks and 2 strikeouts. White had a base hit off of him, and so did Meneses, and so did Junior Perez. Nope. 2-0 Saints in the bottom of the first. And the 2-2 on the way to Tommy White. Popped up. Foul behind the plate. Here comes Alex Jackson, and he reaches. Did he get it?
2: Oh.
1: They're saying no. No, now they're saying he's out. The plate umpire, Harley Acosta, pointed his finger to the American flag and then put his hand up in the air and said he caught it. The question is, did it graze the netting on the way down?
2: Wow.
1: And did he get it cleanly enough? Looking at the TV replay.
2: Incredible focus by Jackson. Yeah, I don't know.
1: I think he got it.
2: I think so, too, off of that look.
1: Yeah, that look, I would, yeah.
2: Wow.
1: After he caught it, it went into the netting. So, really a good play. 2 outs. And Marlowe fouls it back, strike 1. Valley Health System defensive setup for the Saints. Aaron Sabato at first. Kalen Culpepper at second. Ryan Kreidler at short. Orlando Arcia at third. Henry Mendez in left. Ben Ross in center. Kyler Fedko in right. Alex Jackson catching for Trent Baker. Pitch is in for a strike. And Baker is ahead in the count now, 0-2. Marlowe, 291. 2 homers, 14 batted in. 3 out of 15 in the series. 2 of the hits, triples. Here's the pitch. And he fouls that one back. Still 0-2. 97 on that one. Daytime baseball tomorrow on Mother's Day. 12:05 first pitch. And it's two righties, Joey Estes and Ryan Gallagher, in a rematch of Tuesday's series opener here. Fastball is outside at 96. 1-2 on Cade Marlowe. 2 outs, nobody on in the bottom of the first inning. Anyway, Baker first got into full season ball with the Cardinals single A team in Palm Beach and worked his way up from there. Pitch is high. And Marlowe up with a 2-2 count. And Baker delivers. And that cutter comes in low. Ball 3. It's gone from 0-2 to 3-2 now. Baker was chosen by the Twins in the Rule 5 draft in December of 2024. So this is his second year in the organization. The 3-2, Marlowe takes inside, ball 4. So a double, a caught stealing, a foul out, and a walk. And that extends the inning for Joey Meneses. Entering the day, the Aviators 19-16. The team with the best record in the league is Albuquerque, and they're the hottest team also. They've won 7 straight coming into today. And then Sacramento and Las Vegas are tied for second in the league. Here's the pitch now to Meneses. Joey takes a fastball inside, almost clipped him. Ball 1. 1-0. How's Albuquerque doing it? They're not doing it at home. They've split 18 games at home, but on the road they are 13-6. And the Isotopes will be here next homestand. Aviators will go to Reno for next week. The runner goes. The pitch is a strike. Throw to second is in the center field. So Marlow, who went into a hit first time, gets up and hustles into third as Ross gets it back in. Marlow steals second and continues to third. Bad throw. Jackson's throw was all over the place. First base side of second and sailed way into center. So the action continues. And Meneses hitting .312. Joey, five homers and among the league leaders with 30 RBI. 6 out of 14 in this series.
2: Stolen base for Cade. His seventh of the year. He's yet to be caught stealing.
1: And Baker deals. That's fouled off to the right. A little late on that one at 96. It's still a 1-2 count on Joey Meneses from Mexico. 2-0 in favor of St. Paul. We're in the bottom of the first inning. Russ Langer here along with Matt Neverett. And the 1-2, Baker gets it. And the pitch to Joey Meneses. Fouled off to the right. That's instant replay. Fastball away. That one 97. Meneses faced Baker once on Tuesday, and Joey lined a clean single in the center field. Marlow at third, two down, bottom of the first inning. So a bullpen day for the Saints. They'll have a parade of relievers in this one. Here's the pitch. Big chopper to second. Easy play for Culpepper. He handles a shoulder-high hop and throws out Meneses, and the inning is over. The Aviators get a little traffic on the bases, but nothing else. No runs, one hit. One error and one left. And at the end of one, St. Paul 2, the Aviators nothing.
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1: Welcome back, friends. Russ Langer here, along with Matt Neverett. 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Great selection of cards, photographs, other sports memorabilia, a lot of authenticated autographs, and a lot of cool things, and some non-sports related things too, Pokemon and other items as well. Legacy Sports, friendly folks, and a great place to go, just to browse. All right, top of the second, St. Paul leading 2-0. And the pitch from Cade Morris. Rip foul outside third off the screen in front of the third base dugout. Strike one. 0-1 is the count. That'll wake you up over there. 0-1. Was Orlando Arcia, I think, might have been looking the other way. And if you're looking the other way and the ball hits that screen, it's like, oh, what? And you jump back off of there. It's one of the few things that's rattled Arcia in this series. He's been rattling everybody else the way he's been swinging the bat. 0-1 on Alex Jackson.
2: He went to go get a new bat as well. That thing might have cracked the lumber, not just because we have the metrics. That one was 90 miles an hour on the exit velocity, hurtling right at you on the bench. Yeah, I think that'll get you awake, get the cobwebs out of the eyes.
1: I would think. Here's the pitch now. He tried to hold up on a sweeper, and he goes around strike two. 0-2 on Alex Jackson, who has big league time with the Braves, Brewers, Tampa, and the Baltimore Orioles. In the series, 3 out of 12 with a home run that he hit into the pool a few nights ago. And he's also managed to steal a base in this series. The 0-2, swing and a miss, same pitch. Got him, sweeping away from him.
2: And Morris
1: has his third strikeout. He's faced seven hitters. One out for Aaron Sabato. Sabato playing first base. Opens up at 292. Six homers and 14 batted in. And of the eight hits he has in this series, half of them are home runs, also two doubles, and he's knocked in nine. They managed to keep him relatively quiet yesterday. They had to walk him twice to do so. Pitch outside, ball one, 1-0, but he was hitless for the first time in the series. Chatted with him briefly today and said, look, you know, if you ever call Las Vegas ballpark your home ballpark, you might put up some huge numbers. There's a two-hopper to Angeles at short. He zeroes in on Meneses and throws out Sabato. Two down. Ben Ross coming up now. Ben Ross from Springfield, Ohio. Had a nice chat with him earlier today. They're only about 20 minutes away from Columbus. Here's the pitch on the way to Ross. Fastball strike on the inside corner, 0-1. Ross at 205 with a pair of homers and five batted in. In this series thus far, 3 out of 16. Ross telling him there's some Ohio State fans in his family. There's a looper to the right side, and it takes one hop grab by Stefanik, who fires to Morris too late. Infield hit for Ross. A little looper way wide of the bag. Meneses tried to get it, and once he tried to get it, he essentially took himself out of the play. And Ross runs well, so he earns himself an infield hit.
2: Just kind of a weird twisting line drive, if you want to call it that. Credit to Morris for getting over to the bag in a hurry, and I think because it took the extra bounce and the skip on Angeles, he had to take that extra shuffle to get it in his hands to throw it.
1: Now, here's Kalen Culpepper, who at the first pitch of the game, right back to Morris. Runner goes, pitches a strike, throw to second, good throw, and he's out from here to Henderson. From here to Henderson. Servin throws a perfect strike to nail Ben Ross, and that's it for the inning. No runs, one hit, no errors, and nobody left. Second baseman Stefanik applied the tag and a great throw. And at the end of an inning and a half, St. Paul 2, the Aviators nothing.
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0: Welcome back, friends. And we are now in the bottom of the second, 2-0, favor of St. Paul. Trent Breaker delivers, and the pitch clips the inside corner for a strike at 95 miles an hour to Vegas catcher Brian Servin. A lot of times you'll see a guy make a good defensive play to end an inning and see him lead off the next inning. That's the case here. Servin gunning down Ben Ross, trying to steal. Now he's up with an 0-1 count. Brian hitting 288, fouls that fastball off to the right at 95 miles an hour. 0-2. Servin a couple of home runs, 11 batted in. 2 out of 7 in this series is one of those home runs. Now 5 out of 27 throwing people out. At Arizona State, he threw out 42%, the men who tried to run on him. 0-2 to count to Brian Servin now. Well, there's been a scoring change if you're following along with your scorecard. In the first inning, the Kyler Fedko pop-up that fell in between Stefanik and Perez, pitch missing to Servin, 1-2, was originally scored an RBI double is being changed to an error on second baseman Michael Stefanik. So only one hit in that inning and no RBI for Fedko. Here's the pitch. And the pitch is outside. Servin up with a two-ball, two-strike count. Brian Nicholas Servin just turned 31 on Cinco de Mayo earlier this week. Big league time with the Rockies and Blue Jays. Interesting story. First at bat in the big leagues for the Rockies. He had a foul ball, and his mom ended up with a ball. The pitch is a swing and a miss. Strike three. A good slider takes care of Servin. One out for Michael Stefanik. Good pitch, sinking down below the knees.
1: You mentioned it. It's always funny seeing the guy after a defensive play lead off in the inning following. My favorite is watching Shohei Ohtani after he gets the final out on the mound. Sometimes he'll run to the dugout, and you kind of see that moment of, oh, yeah, I got a hit here.
0: Here's the pitch. Stefanik looks at a fast strike at 97, 0-1. Yeah, that guy, he's a one-man circus.
1: Of course, that's a very unique and niche problem to have.
2: Unreal.
0: Stefanik, 248. Michael with a home run, 16 batted in. Three hits in the series so far in 12 at-bats, and he swings and misses at that foul tip, actually. 0-2 on Michael Stefanik. Throughout the evening, we'll update you on the Coast to Coast Fitness School Board. Later on, we'll have a Ted Weins trivia question. Stefanik fouled that one off the mask of Alex Jackson, and as Joe Garagiola would say, that'll rattle your fillings a little bit. 0-2. St. Paul got two in the top of the first inning. Because of the scoring change, one of the runs is now unearned. Here now is the 0-2 to Michael Stefanik. Slider, and that one missed. One ball and two strikes. Stefanik showing good eye to take that pitch. Gorgeous night. Obviously a warm day, but the sun going away and the lights taking effect. Things cooling gradually here on a beautiful evening. Here's the 1-2 to Stefanik now. And the pitch is outside. A fastball at 96. Ball two. 2-2. Baker now. Again, this is a spot start. 31 pitches. 18 of them strikes. And we're at the bottom of inning number two. 2-0 Saints. David is trying for a win. Their second win in the series in five games. High fly ball to deep center field. Ross going back. Ross looking up. That one's on its way, and it's gone. Michael Stefanik hits his second home run of the year, RBI 17, and the Aviators are on the board. It's 2-1 Saints in the bottom of the second inning. The great at bat, Matt, because he took that 0-2 pitch that just missed, and then boom, out it goes.
1: Yeah, he got his pitch to hit a changeup left up in the zone, and Stefanik made Baker pay. It's just his fourth hit of the week. It's his first for extra bases. And in the series in which the Saints have been blasting off, Stefanik gets the Aviators started just like that.
0: Oh, here is Lavastida, his first at bat of the night, hitting in the seventh slot. Brian, a catcher, DHing. He bounces one up the third baseline, foul, scooped up by Arcia. One strike to count. Again, Eric Martin's coaching at third base, coaching at first, Kevin Kuzmanoff. 0-1 the count.
1: Love the bright colored cleats that Lavastida's got on, an orange and yellow number. That shade of yellow, I think I can only describe it in one color, SpongeBob yellow. Everybody knows exactly what you're talking about.
0: One strike on Lavastida. Brian at 250, a home run, 11 driven in. And he's hitting 250 in the series, 3 for 12. There's a drive to center, angling over his Ross to pick it off. One out. Check that, two outs. The batter, Eribio Angeles now. So Trent Baker trying to put the lid on his second inning of work. The Saints' lead is now 2-1. And the Aviators looking for a win that would give them a chance to split the series if they could also win tomorrow. GM Joey Estes and Ryan Gallagher, the principals for the last game of the homestand tomorrow. And the Aviators will be off to Reno, returning to Reno. Here's the pitch now. And it's fouled off to the right. Fastball at 95, strike one on Angeles, who had a seven-game hitting streak broken last night. He's at 219 with a home run, eight batted in. And is 2 out of 10 in this particular series. Junior Perez is on deck. 0-1. Baker looks in, gets the sign. Jackson sets up, and the pitch is right in there for a strike at 95. 0-2 on Angeles. St. Paul Saints, Minnesota's AAA affiliate. Here is Angeles waiting again. And the 0-2 from Trent Baker. A bouncing ball over the bag at second. Culpepper grabs, throws on a bounce, and they get him. Good play by Culpepper. Good play at first base to dig it out by Sabato. The low throw. And the inning is over. The Aviators get on the board on a Stefanik solo home run to center field. One run, one hit, no errors, no one left. And at the end of two, St. Paul 2, the Aviators 1.
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0: All righty, we play two here in Game 5 of this six-game series. Las Vegas trailing St. Paul 2-1. Cade Morris back on the mound for Las Vegas. And for your third inning of play-by-play, here's Matt.
1: After an eight-pitch second, Morris faces off against the leadoff hitter, Kalen Culpepper, who swings at a first-pitch breaking ball and hammers it down the left field line. But a foul ball into the seats goes as nothing but a long, loud strike one. Culpepper tap back to Morris to lead off the ball game. A little 1-3 put out. Morris, the first time through the lineup, surrendering two runs on two hits with one error behind him as Culpepper hits this one off the fist. High down the first baseline and found ground. Meneses goes scurrying over, but he can't catch it. And it'll go as strike two. Back-to-back fouls make it 0-2.
0: Good effort by Joey, but the ball just didn't hang up in the air quite long enough for him to get there.
1: Meneses, 3 days off of his 34th birthday. Both he and Chad Wallach, the oldest two position players on the roster. Wallach will be 35 in November. The 0-2 to Culpepper, just upstairs. Morris tried 95, but it missed high. Gabby Gonzalez in the hole. Ryan Kreidler, third batter, on deck and in the hole, respectively, here in the third. The 1-2 out of the full windup is swung on and missed. A slider well off the outside fools Culpepper. And in the first 10 batters he faces, Morris has earned four strikeouts.
0: Very nicely executed breaking ball moving away. Same kind of pitch he used to get Jackson in the second inning, and he uses it here.
1: So Culpepper now 0-2. Gabby Gonzalez works his way in from the right-hand side. Gonzalez, a walk and a run scored back in the two-run first. And he watches a first pitch fastball right there over the outside at 94 for a strike. The walk is second of the week. Gonzalez 4 out of 16 in the set. Nothing in one. Morris bends the slider way outside. Righty on righty, and it's one ball, one strike. Gabby Gonzalez, the number 7 prospect in the Twins organization, as graded by MLB Pipeline. Originally picked up by the Mariners in January of 2021. $1.5 million on the bonus. 1-1 pitch. He checks his swing on a slider called for his strike. That one tickles the black of the outside of the dish, and it's 1-2. 35 pitches, 26 strikes for Morris. Throwing his best stuff in the zone tonight. Here's the wind. The 1-2 pitch. Swung on and grounded. Foul down the third base line. Gonzalez, one of those guys who was signed, immediately started raking in the Dominican Summer League, and was called up for the first time a year later. Got up to A ball at 19. Morris, the 23-year-old right-hander, throws high. 2 balls and 2 strikes to Gonzalez. Gabby short for Gabriel, now 22. Counts 2-2 as Morris takes the side. He'll wind and deliver. And Gonzalez hits a number fair down the first base side on the ground. Manessas makes the grab on the cut of the grass. And he'll win the foot race to the bag himself. Gonzalez kind of half-heartedly kicks the pillow on the way by. That was just a weird cap shot, a cue ball down the first base line for out number 2.
0: That first bounce was about 6 inches from his foot, so it just kind of squibbed its way out there. 2 down.
1: And I love Cade Morris running over to help, and at the last second, Joey said, nope, I got it. Cade slams on the brakes. 2 outs, nobody on. St. Paul leads Las Vegas 2-1. Ryan Kreiler, first pitch swinging, lines one to right. Here comes Junior Perez. He can't get it as it takes a bounce in front of the right fielder. And after a called strike 3 in the first inning, Kreidler singles on the first pitch he sees in his second at bat.
0: A little note from Major League Baseball. Former Aviator Mason Miller had a 4-strikeout inning for San Diego.
1: Wow.
0: Where one of the strike 3 pitches got away, and he got a chance to get a 4th strikeout and got it. The last Padre to get a 4-strikeout frame, Miller's manager, Craig Stammen, 5 years ago.
1: Those are exceedingly rare, the 4K inning. First pitch to Orlando Arcia. Sliced straight back on a foul ball for strike 1. Arcia with an RBI and a double.
0: The other rarity along the strikeout route, the immaculate inning, yeah, where you strike out the side on 9 pitches.
1: Arcia with 10 hits in 19 at-bats this week, batting over 5.

0: Singles. Kreidler able to go the other way. Arcia pulls that one, and he is now 11 for 20 this week.
1: 0-2 breaking ball. That's just a nice job of hitting by Arcia. He was out in front a little bit, but found a hole between Angeles and Tommy White.
0: Kind of just a hands-out, backside-out pull job down the line, right between Angeles and White, that 5.5 hole that Tony Gwynn made so famous. Well, for him, that was a kind of a slash the other way. Two on, two down for Kyler Fedko, who's hunched over from the right. Both runners break early. Morris steps off the throw to second, deflects off of Kreidler and goes into left center. Angeles picks it up in the outfield. Both runners able to advance. Kreidler to third, Arcia to second on what's rolled a throwing error by Morris.
1: Well, they had, it's interesting, everything's gone wrong on the bases for the Aviators the last couple of days. And right there, the both runners were way off the bag. And Morris decided to make the throw, and Kreidler able to scamper over to third, and Arcia to second when the throw got away.
0: So now with both runners in scoring position, Fedko, who reached on what's now ruled an error back in the first inning, stands in with a chance to expand the lead. He swings, lines one to center, that's down for a base hit. One run scores, here comes Arcia getting the wave around third. He'll score without a throw as it's cut off from center field by Angeles. And it's a 2-RBI base hit for Kyler Fedko. That'll make it a 4-1 lead for the Saints here in the visiting half of the third.
1: Yeah, throughout the series, the Aviators have able to get to two outs. It's been that pesky third out over and over again. But you've got to give St. Paul credit. They're scoring the two-out runs, and that's why they've won 3 out of 4, and they have a 4-1 lead here, and Paul Abbott goes out there to try to get Cade Morris straightened out.
0: Aviators pitching coach standing there with his hands on his hips talking to Brian Servant on the mound. Gives us a chance to tell you about tomorrow afternoon's series finale. 12:05 first pitch between these two sides. And it'll be the same starting pitching matchup that we had on Tuesday. It'll be Joey Estes versus Ryan Gallagher. And Sunday Fun Day will be on Silver State Sports and Entertainment Network, Cox Channel 77. On Tuesday, Estes gave up 5 runs on 6 hits in 5 innings. Gallagher went 4 1/3, charged for 4 runs, 2 earned. Both of them are no decisions in a 15-6 St. Paul victory. They lead it 4-1 here in the third tonight as Hendry Mendez stands in from the left. 2 outs and a runner on first as he waves over top of a first pitch curve. Morris got him to foul that one back into the mid at 78 for strike one. Mendez in 24 games with Double-A Wichita batted a cool .281. He's 2 for his first 11 at the AAA level with 4 walks. 0 for 1 with a strikeout tonight. Morris set at the belt. Here's the kick of the pitch. That's high and away. Servin has to spring up out of the squat to keep it in front. 1-1 to Mendez. Wind blowing softly out to right as the lights have taken full effect. Vanessa holds on at first. Good size lead for Kyler Fedko. 1-1 on the way, and Mendez takes it outside. Changeup fades away from him, and it's 2 balls to a strike. Aviators need wins tonight and tomorrow to split this series right down the middle, and that's impactful because they have yet to lose a 6-game series straight up this year. There goes Fedko. 2-1 pitch, line to third, past the diving Tommy White and into left field. A tie-up around the base at second. Fedko forced to hold up at the bag, and at least as of now, no ruling on interference or obstruction, and looks like Evan Johnson, the third base umpire, is trying to sort this out, and he'll just put Fedko back to the base at second. 90-foot advancement on the Mendez base hit to left.
1: Well hit ball, and not hit that far away from Tommy, but hit so hard he couldn't get it. And Fedko got to second base. And then, yeah, collision. He ran into Angeles back. But that's it. First and second now with 2 outs.
0: So the inning continues. That's now the 4th straight 2-out single for the Saints here in the inning. Alex Jackson tries to extend the frame as Morris picks the leg and turns to second. No throw as Fedko hustles back to the bag standing. 47 pitches, 35 strikes thus far for Cade Morris. He's thrown between 80 and 91 pitches in all 7 of his prior starts. A long pause before the first pitch to Jackson. Here it is, and it's a slider. Cut on and missed. That one fading away from him underneath the bat. Jackson after striking out to lead off the second. Behind nothing and one here with 2 outs in the third. Tyler Fedko on second after driving in a pair on a single, moved up to

0: second on that Mendez base hit to left. A one pitch, another swing and a miss on the slider, and it's 0-2.
1: And he got Jackson to strike out on that same pitch, a slider away leading off the second. He's thrown it twice here to get to 0-2.
0: Jackson calls time ahead of the two-strike pitch. I think we see that way more often than not. I'd love to see the numbers on the amount of timeouts called by batters with two strikes versus any other count, especially 0-2 like we are here. Jackson back in with an open stance. Morris set on the mound. He looks to second. The 0-2 pitch. A tapper right in front of home plate. Picked up fair down the third base line by Brian Serve. And he snaps a throw to first, and it's in time. If that thing had bounced once more, it likely would have been foul. But Serve up out of the squat. And the throw to first retires the side on a 2-3 putout. But the Saints scored two runs on four hits with one error and a pair of runners left on base. We played 2.5 on a Saturday night. It's St. Paul 4, Las Vegas 1.
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0: All right, welcome back. 4-1 Saints. I'm Russ Langer here, along with Matt Nevert on a gorgeous May evening, May the 9th, Nuevo de Mayo. We're in the bottom of the third, 4-1. Saints lead. The Aviators will try to bounce back against Trent Baker. What might be his last inning of work, we'll have to wait and see. Anyway, Matt's back with your bottom of the third play-by-play.
1: Raul Brito into the game for the St. Paul Saints. Right-hander comes in after two innings from Trent Baker. Brito, the Dominican right-hander, faces off against his fellow countryman in Junior Perez. And the right-hand batting right fielder takes up and away. And the third begins, one ball, no strikes. Brito, so far this year with St. Paul, 2-1 record and a 3.54 ERA in 10 appearances. Arcia at third, even with the bag, as Perez leans away from a slider inside. Count goes to 2-0. Brito in 20 in the third innings has been charged for 11 runs, 8 of which have been earned. 19 strikeouts to 16 walks in 20-plus innings. 2-0 pitch. Hammered to second. Leaping for the grab is Kalen Culpepper. He just committed highway robbery, elevating in no time flat to rob Perez of extra bases. The exit velo there, Russ, 112.7 miles per hour.
0: And when you're slumping, and Perez has been slumping since about the first week of the season, this is what happens. You can hit the ball unbelievably hard, and you can bet as sure as we're sitting here, someone's going to catch it. Tough luck for Perez.
1: He absolutely clocked that thing, but it goes into the glove of Culpepper on a tremendous leaping grab for the out. Henry Boltan from the right watching a first pitch breaking ball inside. Over the top curve, missed at 78. And Brito in his first year in the Twins organization. He had come up with the Marlins, then the Padres. Misses outside here, and the count goes 2-0 to Bolte. Henry with one out, and the base is empty here in the third. Stands in, looking for his ninth consecutive hit. He's got nine hits in his last 10 at-bats. Going back to Thursday night, just two of those nine hits have been base hits. Everything else for extra bases. 2-0 on the way. He swings and fouls one off of his own front foot. And it's strike one. Bolte's average all the way up to 333, and that's impactful because he leads the team with 150 at-bats.
0: And, you know, 39 runs scored in 35 games. That's enviable by any standard.
1: He scored eight times this week alone. We've yet to play five games. 2-1 is Brito, sets on the first base side of the mound. He'll turn and fire. Bolte swings and fouls a 96-mile-an-hour fastball back. And the count goes even at two. Final line for Trent Baker. Two innings, one run earned on two hits with one walk, one strikeout. 37 pitches, 24 strikes.
0: First time that Brito's pitched in this series. Most of the other Saints relievers have appeared.
1: Brito on 2-2, brings one home, and Bolte stings it to deep right field. Fetko's at the track. He runs out of room. It's gone! Henry Bolte continues his magical pace. His ninth straight at bat, ending in a hit, is his third home run in the last 2 days.
0: Tell you what, he is really making a case, and you know the A's are paying attention. Wow. There is hot, there is white hot, and then there's Bolte hot, which is what he is right now. Just amazing.
1: He is 11 for 20 in the series with four home runs and three doubles. He has scored eight times this week, and the Aviators within a pair. It's 4-2 St. Paul in the third as Tommy White stands in and fouls the first pitch off on a line drive screamer to right. It'll land amongst the spectators in the first base party deck for a loud strike one.
0: Meanwhile, it makes it 4-2. The Aviators have solo home runs by Stefanik and now Bolte. And that makes it even more important. Well, the play to Culpepper made on the Perez line drive.
1: A one pitch grounded up the middle. Diving to his left is the shortstop Kreider. He's up and the throw to first is high. It goes into the dugout. And Bolte giving credit for a base hit, but he looked slow to get down the line. That's White. Tommy White hands the padding to Kevin Kuzmanoff. Wasn't quite sure why he wasn't running hard out of the box. Kreider made an outstanding play, and with White moved up to second base, it'll be a throwing error on Kreider to account for that advancement.
0: Base hit and a throwing error, yeah. Yep. I don't know, look, White crossed the bag. It looked like he might be favoring something as he's looking straight down as he stopped running, but he's still in there.
1: White on second base for Cade Marlowe with one out here in the third. And Brito deals out of the stretch. First pitch, heater up and away to the lefty. Ball one. Brito at 6-1, a buck 80. The 28-year-old out of Licey in the Dominican Republic. Licey, the Yankees of the Dominican Winter League, so to speak. They got the same colors, too, the white and the blue. Marlowe takes high, and it's two balls and no strikes. I know we talked about the Dominican Winter League earlier in the series, but it's worth bringing up again that it's probably the most fun baseball that these guys get to play. Not that this isn't fun here in affiliated ball, but just a different atmosphere down there in the wintertime. Marlowe on 2-0, swings and fouls one back into the mitt. 96, pushed right by him for strike one. Marlowe took a walk back in the first inning. He stole second and moved up to third on a throwing error by Jackson. We've had four errors already tonight, two by each side. And there have been five errors the four games prior the whole week as Marlowe stings one out of play on the line and left. Two balls and two strikes with one out and White on second base. 4-2, St. Paul in the home half of the third.
0: Speaking of heroics like Bolte, Bobby Witt Jr. hit an inside the park home run on a ground ball down the first baseline. It hit the retaining fence, bounced off a sidewall, and he went around and did a Superman-type dive at the plate to beat it. That's a thrill for any set of fans.
1: 2-2 pitch, hit in the air to right center field. That'll fall in for a base hit. White rounds third. Coming in from right field to pick it up is Fetko, and as he throws to second, White limps his way home. Kay Marlowe with an RBI base hit, and it's 4-3 in the third.
0: And Marlowe, of course, a base-stealing threat. He's already stolen one in this game and hasn't been caught yet this year. And he hit it off the label and parachuted it in there.
1: Well, that'll bring it to within a run. And that'll bring up Joey Meneses. But first, that'll bring out the pitching coach as Carlos Hernandez quickly comes out from the third base visiting side dugout. So Baker able to get through his two innings cheaply enough. The only damage against him, that Michael Stefanik home run. And now Raul Brito, after giving up a line drive missile off the bat of Junior Perez to begin the inning. Fortunate they have one out. It allowed a home run, a base hit, and an RBI base hit to follow. And Marlowe off of first is the game's tying run for Joey Meneses, who's second in the league with 30 runs batted in.
0: And no doubt, part of the reason Hernandez is out there is to say, remind him, hey, you weren't out there when Marlowe stole. Keep an eye on him, too.
1: Sabato holds on at first. Big gap on the right side of the infield. No movement from Marlowe here as Meneses takes strike one on the inside half. He bends away from a slider in through the front door. Joey tapped out on a big bouncer up the middle to second base to retire the first inning. Culpepper at second, shaded up the middle once more. Outfield playing Joey to pull. Throw to first. Marlowe back in head first and safely. Four runs on six hits with a couple of errors for the Saints thus far. Three runs on five hits with a matching two errors for Las Vegas. Brito comes set with the hands together at the belt. Here's the kick in the 0-1. Swung on, fouled, straight back on the chopper. We also got to bring up an unfortunate passing in the world of baseball earlier today as one of the all-time great managers in the history of the game, Bobby Cox, passed away earlier at the age of 84. And he's one of those guys where when the inevitable happens and you pass away, all the stories come out of the woodworks. There goes the runner. The 0-2 pitch, a wave and a miss for strike three. The throw to the bag is high. And Marlowe in there head first and safely on his second steal of the game.
0: It has been a rough few days for Atlanta Braves fans. Former announcer John Sterling, Ted Turner, and now Bobby Cox. And really a legendary manager. Anyone who played for him would tell you that.
1: Aviators trail 4-3 as Brian Servin stands in from the right. Servin's second at bat after a strikeout in the second inning. Before the first pitch, Brito turns and looks at second, but no throw. Bobby Cox, four-time manager of the year. One of only four managers ever to win the award of both the American and National Leagues. Brito's first pitch on the way to Servin. And he turns away from a slider inside. Now, there have been only two managers ever to win Manager of the Year consecutively. And I was surprised. This isn't our Ted Weiss trivia question, but do you know the other one? Aside from Bobby Cox?
0: He's in the Hall of Fame, right?
1: At least according to this, and since 1984, Kevin Cash.
0: Give me cash.
1: As Brian Servant takes a strike, able to hold up on a check swing when he's rung up.
0: A couple of guys came close in the voting, Sparky Anderson and Dick Williams. I think Earl Weaver came fairly close once, but yeah, that's pretty incredible.
1: Cox, one of four managers to win 2,500 games in the big leagues. The 1-1 pitch, breaking ball, right there over the inner half for a strike. Beautiful pitch from Brito.
0: Also holds the record for being thrown out of the most games.
1: Yep.
0: And the guys who play for him and say, look, he's a really good guy, but every once in a while he let the temper get the best of him.
1: Broke that record on September 17th, 2010. Brito's next pitch on the way, and the 1-2's upstairs. Cox is the only player, manager or player, to be ejected from a World Series game on two occasions. 1992, 1996. Speaking of two, the 2-2 pitch on the way as Brito sets and deals to Servin. And he fouls one back into the mitt for strike three. Servin down on strikes, but the Aviators strike for a pair. They scored two runs in the inning on three hits. There was one error and one runner stranded on base. Henry Bolte's third home run in the last two games, plus an RBI base hit from Marlowe's, made it a one-run contest. We go to the fourth. It's the Saints 4, the Aviators 3.
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0: Hello again. I'm Russ Langer along with Matt Neverett, and we are now heading to the fourth inning. Interesting ball game so far as the St. Paul Saints have a 4-3 advantage. Cade Morris has had some bad luck in a couple of pitches he's left up and out of the plate, got hit out, and he's still very much in the game, down 4-3 into the fourth. And for your fourth, here's Matt.
1: 8-9-1 due up for the visiting Saints as Aaron Sabato taps in from the right-hand batter's box. Cade Morris, after 50 pitches so far, winds and deals number 51. And Sabato, who homered four times in the first two games of the series, takes a slider down and away for ball one. Sabato ground out to short back in the second inning. Turned out to be a 1-2-3 eight-pitch frame for Morris and the Aviators. He swings here and kills this one. Deep center field. Bolte ranging back, and this one's out of here. Might be his furthest home run of the week. Aaron Sabato goes yard for the seventh time this year. That's his fifth in five games in Las Vegas. And I think he just found his new favorite ballpark to hit at. I mean, just an unbelievable shot. 109 miles an hour off the bat. That ball traveled 444 feet before banging into the video board. Just a prodigious poke.
0: And as I mentioned, I chatted with him briefly before the game and just kind of jokingly said, hey, you played your home games here. It's amazing what you would do. He just kind of smiled. Well, there's your smile.
1: It's a smile in the form of a home run. Makes it a 5-3 Saints lead as Ben Ross stands in and swings to the first pitch. A foul ball straight back makes it nothing and one. Mentioned to me pregame, Ross was another guy you had a chance to catch up with.
0: Yeah, very nice guy. And he said, he was surrounded by Ohio State fans, but his mom went to Kentucky, so he said, I was forced to watch Wildcat games.
1: That's fair. Slider taken for a strike, and Ross in an 0-2 hole.
0: With UNLV football, one of the games we had was at Ohio State, and I was talking to Ross about that whole culture. You know, 100,000 fans showing up, and it's a special place. They just love their Buckeyes.
1: Here's the wind. The 0-2 on the way. And Ross fouls it back into the mitt on a fastball blown right by him for out number one. Fifth strikeout for Cade Morris gives him 35 on the season. And with one out on the bases empty, the lineup flips back to the top for Kalen Culpepper.
0: We'll get to the Coast to Coast Fitness scores a little later. We'll tell you that the Aviators parent team, the A's, beat Baltimore in Baltimore 6-2.
1: Yeah, the first pitch to Culpepper, that's low.
0: Nick Kurtz, 2-for-4 with 3 runs scored. Shea Langelier is the new daddy, 2-for-3, sitting .340. He's having all-star caliber year so far.
1: 1-0 pitch on the way, and Culpepper stings one down the left field line. That's a fair ball, rolling towards the corner for extra bases. Culpepper zooming on his way to second base as Marlowe digs it out. He'll be content with a one-out, two-bagger. His first hit of the game is his 7th double of the year and his 2nd of the series.
0: And just to finish up, Brent Rooker 2-for-4 with 3 RBI. Still under 200, but getting a rise there. Carlos Cortez, there's a guy to be proud of, 356. And Colby Thomas went 2-for-2. He's up to 318 now. Jake Wilson, 289. And Zach Geloff was 1-for-3. He's hitting 276.
1: Is it the box score? Was he playing at third tonight, Geloff?
0: Yes.
1: So he's been playing third base and center field almost interchangeably at that level. Gabby Gonzalez takes strike one on the fastball. And I think, really, the only reason that Henry Bolte hasn't gotten more of a serious consideration for the call-up is because they've actually got some depth in the outfield now.
3: They do.
0: Nice when your number 9 hitter is hitting 291. That's Jeff McNeil.
1: The first place A's. He'll one out of the stretch, and it's outside. 1-1. And the Athletics, 21-18 now after that 6-2 win. And Aaron Civale, how about him? 4-1 record, 2.59 ERA. Talk about a great offseason pickup.
0: Hogan Harris chipped in with a perfect inning with 2 strikeouts, 2.61 ERA for him. Joel Cannell, a hitless inning, 1.84 ERA for him since being called up from Las Vegas.
1: JK 47. Here's the 1-1 in the air to right. Underneath it is Junior Perez. He'll settle down and make the catch with the runner tagging from second. Culpepper trying to advance to third. Perez throws it to the bag in the air, but it's just a little bit late. Phenomenal arm strength on display there from the right fielder. But it's enough on the advancing flyout for Gonzalez to move Culpepper 90 feet from second to third to bring up Ryan Kreidler.
0: Good effort there by Junior. Slightly moving in, and he airmailed that thing, and that was a little off target, but wow, what an arm.
1: I mean, it's as much about showing it off there as it is about actually trying to get that out. And with St. Paul up 5-3 here in the fourth, Culpepper on third for Kreidler, as mentioned. Kreidler, right-hand batter, hitting .241 on the year. Swings to the first pitch, lifts one in the air to deep left field. Forget about it. Another home run for the St. Paul Saints as Kreidler's 5th of the year is going to stretch this lead to 7-3. I mean, he just got a hanging slider and made Morris pay. No doubt about it as Cade gives up his 8th home run of the campaign.
0: Well, that means now the Kreidler home run, the Sabato home run, counting this game, that's 32 home runs in the last 11 games hit by the St. Paul Saints. And they now lead 7-3 in the fourth.
1: Unbelievable power all week long, too. It's not just Sabato with 5 home runs. Here's Orlando Arcia, who's got 3 on the week. And he swings to the first pitch. It's a grounder to third. Picked up by Tommy White on one hop. He's got plenty of time to zero in on first and throw him out by a couple of steps. For the damage absolutely done. St. Paul on 3 extra base hits, including 2 long balls. Scores 3 runs. Again, on 3 hits, there are no errors and nobody left on. After 3.5, the Saints have blasted their way to a lead. It's St. Paul 7, Las Vegas 3. If you

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6: Bottom of the fourth inning, Las Vegas trails St. Paul 7-3. Home runs from Ryan Kreidler and Aaron Sabato bring home three runs in the top of this fourth inning to extend the St. Paul advantage. It's 32 home runs in their last 10 games, and the Saints, the biggest power threat in professional baseball, they now have 67 home runs as a team, the most in major or minor league baseball. First pitch to Michael Stefanik rings in there for a strike on the outside. Stefanik facing off against right-hander Raul Brito in his second inning of work out of the Saints' pen. Stefanik with a home run in of his own back in the second inning. The batter's eye in straightaway center. He gets one back up the middle here, but it's on one bounce fielded by the pitcher. Raul Brito takes a couple of steps towards first, hangs one up underhand, and Aaron Sabato squeezes it for the out. Stefanik taps out 1-3 to start off the fourth. That'll bring up Brian Lavastida, who flied out to center field back in the second. Talking about the out-of-town scores here on the coast-to-coast fitness scoreboard. Three games already final around the PCL. Round Rock finally able to take one from Durham in interleague play. Lavastida, the DH, takes strike one on the inside. A front door curve from Brito. It was the Express 5, the Durham Bulls 3 at the Durham Athletic Park in downtown Durham, North Carolina. No one to Lavastida. That's high and tight. 7-4 Oklahoma City down Salt Lake in Oklahoma City. And Sugarland on a walk-off. 11-10 winners over Albuquerque in East Texas. 1-1 pitch on the way, and Lavastida stings it straight back on a foul ball. Two games currently in progress. Reno and Sacramento tied at 2 in the 7th. Then in the bottom of the ninth in El Paso. Last steps for the Chihuahuas. They trail the Rainiers of Tacoma 6-3. Action in the bullpen for the Saints as the 1-2 from Brito bounces in the dirt ahead of Brian Lavastida. Lavastida coming in 250 on the year after that flyout earlier. The average down to 247. Right-hander Marco Raya getting loose, wearing number 51. 2-2 to Lavastida, with the Aviators down 7-3 in the fourth. Brito brings one home, and Lavastida hits a chopper to the left side. Charging is Arcia, third baseman, quickly on the throw to first in time. He beats Lavastida by a step, and it's 2-2 away in the fourth. Yeribiel Angeles standing in with a chance to extend the inning. And for Raul Brito, he's trying to go through two or more innings for the third time in his last four appearances. Dominican righty against another fellow out of the DR. That's Yeribiel Angeles, who swings and fouls one straight back. That top hand goes flying off in the swing. Angeles out of Higay, the Dominican. And Brito out of Lice. So Angeles goes to the first base dugout. He wants some extra bat tar, some extra pine tar, some stickum. A lot of different products used nowadays as well. See guys with the spray, see guys with the old school tar rag. And the grips, the lizard skin grips, almost like a football glove in terms of the tackiness. So he's back in from the right with an open stance. And Brito on nothing and one gets him to swing and ground one to first. Picked up on one up by Sabato. He continues on towards the bag. And it's a three unassisted putout, retiring the side in a 1-2-3 bottom half over the fourth. Through four innings complete, Las Vegas trails St. Paul 7-3.
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6: On to the fifth we go. St. Paul leads Las Vegas 7-3 here on a Saturday night in Summerlin. Gabe Morris, in four innings, has thrown 62 pitches. Gave up three runs on two home runs in his last time out on the fourth. They're trying to clean things up as Kyler Fentko leads things off for the Saints. Back on the saddle on the play-by-play here in the fifth inning. It's Russ Langer.
11: All right, thanks. So here we go into the fifth. And Morris facing Fentko. And the pitch to him. Fastball, little outside, ball one at 93. Fentko hit a pop fly that fell in between Michael Stefanik and Junior Perez. Originally scored a double change to an error on Stefanik. Pitch is low. Then he singled in two big runs in that third inning. So he is 1-for-2 with two RBIs and 3-for-6 with four RBIs in the series. There's a strike. Two balls and a strike now. Marco Rea, who's pitched once in the series, is throwing now in the St. Paul pen. So we've reached the fifth inning. Seven runs, nine hits, two errors for St. Paul. The Aviators, three runs, five hits, and two errors. Morris trying to hang a zero, which he did in the second, but not other than that. Pitch hits him in the hand, and the ball rolls to the right, and I think it's being ruled a foul ball. Fentko discussing it with Harley Acosta. All right, he's challenging the call, which was ruled a swing, and Fentko says, no, I didn't swing, so a rare check swing challenge.
6: It's the second in the last five games.
11: Swing. All right, there you go. Got to be 45-degree angle past the front edge of the plate, and apparently it was. Well, that's strike three. Strike two, that is, on Fentko. Begging your pardon, the correct count is 2-1. All right, there it is. Fentko, Henry Mendez, and Alex Jackson in the fifth inning. Nobody on base and nobody out, but now there's going to be a visit as Fentko is going to get looked at by one of the athletic trainers. There are two of them, Chase Thompson and Ben Myers. Ball appeared to maybe clip him near the hand. He's taking a practice swing and discussing situation. Apparently he's good to go. Baseball related birthdays on this 9th of May. Desi Wilson, who played with the Giants and played in this league for the Phoenix Firebirds and then played independent ball with the South Georgia Peanuts for a guy named Wally Backman. And if you go on YouTube, you'll see a very colorful segment of Wally talking to his players and saying, we got 39-year-old Desi Wilson, who played in the big leagues, taking batting practice. Why can't you guys take batting practice?
6: Wow, that's who he was talking about.
11: That's right. Desi was standing right there. Here's the 2-2 on the way to Fedco, and Morris lets it fly. Fastball up and away. 3-2. Desi born in this state in 1969.
6: I think the best part of that docuseries they did was the one that he got tossed out, threw all the bats on the field, and player got tossed too. He said, all right, Doc, let's go get a beer.
11: That's it. Pitch is low. That's 4. Leadoff walk. And the batter, Mendez, third walk. Check that. That would be the second walk allowed by Morris. That was a classic.
6: Yeah.
11: Then the other one, I don't know if you saw this one. He got thrown out of a game. And whoever was broadcasting for the other team, not for the Peanuts, but for the other team, called Wally Backman an embarrassment.
6: Yes.
11: So Wally found out about it and went up to the booth and waited till the commercial break. And the runner goes, the pitch is outside, the throw to second base, and it's another stolen base. The Saints simply can't do anything wrong in this series. Not yet. Another stolen base. Anyway, the conversation, if you can call it that, was not, if you did it, had a transcript of it, it would not be printed in Reader's Digest.
6: No, sir.
11: Let's put it that way. Mendez, who has struck out and singled up there, 7-3, St. Paul in the fifth inning. Fedco with a walk and now a steal, dancing way off the bag at second. Morris comes home, and the pitch is outside, 2-0. Of course, the big one, 1960 in this date, the immortal Tony Gwynn was born. We talk about some of the greatest pure hitters of all time. His name is very close to the top of that list. Tony Gwynn. I still can't wrap my head around the fact that he's gone. I just wish we could have him back. What a gentleman. 2-0 on Mendez. Time call. I love the conversations that you can see online with him and Ted Williams talking hitting. Great stuff. 2-0. Mendez waits patiently. Morris pushing 80 pitches now in his pitch count. There's a high foul slice to the left. White and Marlowe started after it, but it's back in the seats. Alex Jackson is on deck. The strike year, 1994. I believe he hit 394. And you don't need to know. I mean, you can look at the numbers and look at everything else, but you don't need to know much else about Tony Gwynn. Here's the 2-1 on the way, and that one is in there for a strike, 2-2. Greg Maddux, who won 355 games in the big leagues, was talking, and he said, hey, look, if I set a hitter up by doing this, and I can command my fastball, and then I throw the changeup away, and I do this, and I do that, and I do that, because they just can't, I have total confidence I'm going to get the hitter out. If I execute, and I do this right, and I do that right. Then he paused, and he said, except against Tony Gwynn. Nothing works against that blankety blank. Here's the 2-2 to Mendez. That's all you need to know about Tony Gwynn, how good of a hitter he was. The pitch is down low. 3-2, and Morris laboring here in the fifth inning.
6: Junior torn up and throwing in the Aviator pen. So as Morris approaches the 80-pitch mark, he might be done, but he's got to get out number one right now after his 73rd pitch gives him his 51st strike.
11: Mendez waiting on the 3-2. Morris from the belt and the payoff. It missed outside, 4, second walk of the inning. 2-on with nobody out. And the batter is Alex Jackson. It's 3 for Morris. It does set up a chance for a double play. And we'll see how that works out here.
6: Here comes Fran up the steps, though, on the first base dugout.
11: Fran reaches the grass, approaching the foul line. He wants to change pitchers now. So Morris is going to come out after 4 innings plus. He'll go out trailing 7-3 with the 2 men on base. His responsibility. We have a break in the action. A pitching change at Las Vegas Ballpark. Fifth inning. St. Paul leads 7-3. More action right after this.
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14: Welcome on back. I'm Russ Langer along with Matt Neverett. Game 5, St. Paul trying to break this game open and trying to run away with the ball game if they can. They lead 7-3. They've got two on with nobody out. Las Vegas starter Cade Morris pulled after four innings plus. And Tour pitching for the second time in the series. Junior pitched in Game 2 on Wednesday. The game where... Hold on, their pitch. Fastball foul back, strike one at 94 miles an hour, 0-1. Junior Tour pitched on Tuesday, the Joey Estes game. He went an inning and a third, allowed three runs earned on four hits, no walks and two strikeouts. Aaron Sabato was made Tour a victim in that game. The pitch is low, one ball and one strike on Jackson. Alex Jackson has struck out, hit a tapper at the plate to end the third when Brian Surin made a good play to grab the ball on the chalk right before it went foul and then throw him out. Tour throws mid-upper 90s. Here's the pitch on the 1-1 to Alex Jackson. Tour uncoils and throws. Breaking ball, slice foul to the right. That's out of play. One ball and two strikes the count. Jackson, 2-13, five homers, 10 batted in. Tour out of a stretch, infield looking for two. The 1-2 on the way from the big righty. Fastball, and that one is strung in the center for a base hit. Around third base is Fedko. Here he comes, a throw from Bolte way off target to the right of home plate. Jackson knocks in the run, which is charged to Morris. There's still nobody out. It's 8-3 St. Paul. Mendez stopped at second.
15: And at some point, you assume in innings like this that first out kind of triggers a chain effect, so to speak. And now you're going against the 8 and 9 hitters, although it's not just any 8 hitter in Aaron Sabato. But Tour needs an out here like he needs air to breathe, especially if he can get something on the ground with some slower runners on all three bases.
11: Tour's been in 10 games. He's pitched well. No wins or losses, an ERA of an even 3. Sabato takes low ball 1 at 95. But Sabato hit a 2-run home run off of him on Tuesday. And that outing kicked Tour's ERA from 1.32 up to 3 even. Two on, nobody out. Sabato has grounded out and homered in this game. There's a strike and a breaking ball. One ball and one strike now. Tour has inherited a dozen men. 8 of them have scored so far this year. Mendez at second. Jackson at first. Nobody out, fifth inning. Now it's 8-3 in favor of St. Paul. Tour trying to mitigate the damage. There's a ball ripped foul outside third. One ball and two strikes the count now. The other birthday of note, former Las Vegas hitting coach Ron Papa Jack Jackson, born in the state in 1953, one of the most popular individuals to don a Las Vegas uniform. Papa Jack, 1-2 to count. It was back in the Dodger affiliation days when Lorenzo Bundy was the manager and Ken Howell was a pitching coach and Mike Easler was around pitching the dirt.
14: 2-2 now to Sabato. Two and two. Outfield deep and straight away. Sabato will average up to 299 with seven homers. Five of them in this series. Swinging a foul tip, and that's going to do it for Sabato. First out of the inning, one out, and now Tour could get out of this with a ground ball out of Ross, although Ross runs well. He has an infield hit and been caught stealing back in the second and struck out against Morris in the fourth.
15: And Tour, even though he's had a limited sample size of just 15 in the third innings, actually second on the club in double plays induced with two. Gabe Morris, the only one that's earned more than that.
14: And the pitch. Fouled away, strike one. 0-1, first pitch breaking ball. Ted Wiens trivia for this evening. There were four players in the history of Tiger Stadium, a stadium that was around for close to 100 years. Four players hit the ball over the left field roof at Tiger Stadium in the entire history of that ballpark. Pitch in the dirt, blocked nicely by Servin, 1-1. A lot more balls were hit over the right field roof in Detroit because it was closer. But only four guys in the entire history of Tiger Stadium cleared the left field roof. How many of them can you name? 1-1 is the count. Tour with two on and one out deals the 1-1. Swing and a foul at the plate. Strike two. 1-2. He dialed that one up to 95. 1-2 on Springfield, Ohio native Bren Ross.
15: What years roughly, I don't know if you know offhand, was that ballpark in use?
14: 1912 was when it opened.
15: Okay.
14: When a young, fresh-faced kid named Ty Cobb was running around. And then it was all the way until Comerica Park. So we're talking just shy of a century. 1-2.
15: That opens up some possibilities. I mean, two names popped into my mind immediately. Cecil Fielder being one of them.
14: And that is one of them, as a matter of fact. He's the most recent one to do it. Here's the 1-2 on the way. Ross drives one to deep left center field. Marlowe racing back, and that one's going to rattle off the wall. Bolte has it, fires it in. In to score is Mendez. Jackson scores. Two-run double by Ross. And now St. Paul has extended the lead to 10-3 here in the fifth inning.
15: That thing was a rope, a frozen shot by Ross. His hardest hit ball of the week. That one left his bat at 105+. That'll close the line for Cade Morris as well. He's charged for 9 runs, 8 of them earned.
14: And Tour now has inherited 14 men, 10 of whom have scored. So now 11 hits for St. Paul. Still only one out. Ross 2 out of 3 out of the number 9 hole. Here's leadoff man Culpepper. He swings and fouls a fastball off to the right, strike 1. Culpepper is at a comebacker. He has struck out, and he has doubled and scored. 1-for-3. The Ted Wiens trivia answer, the rest of the answer. Cecil Fielder, 1-of-4 to do that. The pitch low. 1-ball and 1-strike. Harmon Killebrew did it also. And so did Frank Howard. And so did a guy who was here yesterday, by the way, by the name of Mark McGuire.
15: Ah.
14: That was the quartet that did it. Here the 1-1 on the way to Culpepper. That's away from Servin off his glove. And Ross will hustle over to third, and we'll see what they rule on that, pass ball or a wild pitch. 2-1 to Culpepper.
15: That's funny. One of the names I was thinking of was Hank Greenberg. Okay, they did 58 home runs in a season, never got one over the roof.
14: Well,
15: at least not reported.
14: That's a wild pitch to get Ross to third. He did not hit one over the roof. I'm sure he hit a lot. He may have hit one to center. He hit a lot of bombs, but he did not hit one over the roof. Pitch fouled away, 2-2. And I asked Mark McGuire about that when I interviewed him. And he said, yeah, that one. We talked about his most memorable home runs. He mentioned one that he hit off a Randy Johnson slider in the Kingdome that was like in the third deck or something.
15: I remember that one.
14: And then, you know, he won game 3 of the 88 World Series with a home run off Jay Howell. The only game that the A's won in that series, the Dodgers, with the Kurt Gibson series or Oral Hershiser series, take your pick. And then the other big one for him, obviously, pitches low. was home run number 62 in 1998 that broke the Roger Maris record off Steve Trexel, which was a line drive. And one of the stadium workers got hold of that ball and presented it to Mark McGwire. 3-2 on Culpepper. Ross at third, one out, fifth inning. Infield is in. Tor delivers, swing and a miss, strike three. Got him with a 3-2 slider. Good pitch. Two down. And the batter, Gabby Gonzalez.
15: One of the cool things about Homer 62 for Mark that year was the call from Joe Buck. I remember seeing an interview where he talked about how he had one or two things maybe planned and written down in his scorebook, but when Mark McGwire missed first base, it just came out of him naturally. Touch first, Mark. You're the new single-season home run king. I think that's one of the best unscripted calls that I can remember.
14: That one, and then the late Tom Cheek when Joe Carter hit the home run to end the 1993 World Series against Mitch Williams. Pitch is low. Touch them all, Joe. That's the most famous home run you'll ever hit. Yep. Indeed. Great call. Ball one to Gonzalez, who's walked and scored, grounded out, and flied out. 10-3. A lot of crooked numbers up there for the Saints, but they've been doing it throughout much of the series. There's a strike on a cutter that got in there. One ball and one strike on Gabby Gonzalez.
15: Marco Raya continuing to warm in the bullpen for St. Paul. Looks like he'll get the fifth. It'll likely be two for Baker, then two from Brito following in a bullpen day.
14: Now the 1-1. That's down low. 2-1. Mentioned Harmon Killebrew. He had some amazing home runs. He hit one at RFK Stadium that seriously damaged a chair up there. And, Frank Howard did a lot of that damage, too. Here's the 2-1 now to Gonzalez. That's fouled in the air to the right. That's out of play. 2-2. The legend has it that nobody ever hit a fair ball completely out of the old Yankee Stadium. But in a game in 1970 or 71, Howard came to New York with the Senators and hit one that did go completely out down the left field line that was called foul. There was a low-lying fog over the stadium that obscured the view. And Bobby Mercer, who was in the outfield later, said, that was a fair ball. 3-2 to count. But Big Honda, capital punishment. They call him that for a reason.
15: It's a great nickname.
14: I mean, there's a guy who's nearly 6'8", something like 270 pounds. I don't remember a baseball player being bigger than that. The pitch. And it's punch foul outside there. It's still 3-2.
15: I mean, the Yankees making a record earlier this week when they called up Spencer Jones. They're the first team ever with two players at 6'7 or above in the same roster at the same time. Two position players at 6'7 or above in the same roster.
14: The baseball version of the Twin Towers.
15: Yep.
14: 3-2 on Gonzalez. 10-3 St. Paul. And we're in the fifth inning. Bree steadily blowing out to right. Tours payoff pitch to Gabby Gonzalez. And the Venezuelan takes low. Ball four. Now Ryan Kreidler will come up. I love the fact that Cecil Fielder and Prince Fielder finished their careers with exactly the same number of home runs. I think it was 319 or something like that.
15: And now there's another fielder in professional baseball, Prince's son, Kaysen, has the exact same swing. I know I showed you that video a couple of weeks ago. It is literally that same uppercut motion, that same follow-through, and the same bat flip as his dad.
14: Paul Abbott out there to have a word here with Tour. St. Paul hitting Aviator pitching consistently well throughout the series. And the conversation is over. Tour goes back slope of the mound. Abbott heads for the first base dugout.
15: With nobody behind him in the bullpen, this is Tour's inning to get out of one way or another.
14: That might have been the message right there.
15: Yep.
14: 10-3. St. Paul has scored multiple runs in every inning but the second. The Aviators are running the second, two in the third. And now they're looking at the wrong end of a 10-3 score. Here's the pitch now to Kreidler, and he takes outside ball one. One ball and no strikes the count. Remember doing games with the Orioles, and we came to RFK Stadium. There's the 1-0 now. Up and away, 2-0. In the upper deck, I think the seats at that time were mostly painted a light blue, but there were several seats painted white, just randomly. And I asked the sports writer, who's been there for a long time, I said, what's with the white seats? He said, those were seats that Frank Howard hit.
15: Huh.
14: when it during his career. They decided to paint him white so people would know. Swing and a miss. 2-1. He said, back in the day, with the Senators losing and losing and losing, the typical headline in the Washington Post sports section was, Senators lose, Howard homers. 2-1.
15: You set it and forget it most days.
14: Yeah. Here's the 2-1 to Kreidler, and he takes a strike. 2-2.
15: Well, we'll see. Two or one strike away from getting out of this inning, but Stevie Emmanuels has now gotten up and started to throw as this last pitch has been challenged.
14: There's a challenge here, one of the few we've had. Pitch was a strike, so one less challenge in the St. Paul box. All right, here we go. Kreidler, the eighth man to bat in the inning. 2-for-3 with a single and a two-run home run. And Tour staring down the barrel at Brian Servin. Ross off third. Gonzalez a short lead off first. The 2-2. Swing and a ground ball foul and a breaking ball to the left. It remains two balls and two strikes on Kreidler.
15: Mentioned that Cade Morris's line is now final in 4-plus innings. Morris charged for 9 runs, 8 earned on 9 hits while walking 3 and striking out 5. 74 pitches, 51 strikes from the Las Vegas starter.
14: Swing and a miss at a slider. Strike 3, and Tor is finally out of the inning, but a lot more damage is done. 3 more St. Paul runs scoring the 5th inning. On 2 hits, but there were also 3 walks, and that hurt the Aviators. No errors, 2 men left on base. So now we go to the bottom of the 5th inning. We're halfway through. The score, St. Paul 10, the Aviators 3.
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0: United South High School in Texas. Strike on the outside corner. Pitch came in at 88. That takes care of Perez, who's 0 for 2 in this game, 1 for 13 in the series with 7 strikeouts. One out for Bolte. The question now is, what can Henry Bolte do for an encore? He was 5 for 5 in last night's game. He had 2 base hits in his last 2 at-bats the night before. Here's the pitch. Swing and a foul ball, straight back, strike 1, 0-1. So Bolte has hit safely in 9 consecutive at-bats. So his average has gone rocketing up to .338, which is a season high for him. And 11 homers and 24 batted, and he's doubled in homer in this game. The 0-1 now. Bouncing ball back up the middle. There it is. 10 for 10. Henry Bolte has 10 hits in his last 10 at-bats. Man, oh man. And the batter, Tommy White, I don't know when I've ever seen anything like that.
1: Now, 10 for 10, he's a triple shy of the cycle and 3 at-bats, and that average continues to climb. Now, everybody looking up at 4 straight Albuquerque Isotopes at the top of the leaderboard in terms of batting average. Cole Kerrig with a league-high 366, the top mark to this point, but Bolte coming up quickly behind him, and give you the updated average in a moment.
0: Kerrig is also the only one ahead of Bolte in steals. Here's the stretch and the pitch. A hard ground ball to second. Culpepper goes to second for 1 on the first. 4-6-3 double play. Boy, the St. Paul Saints are doing everything right in this series. No runs, 1 hit, nobody left at the end of 5. St. Paul 10, the Aviators 3.
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All right, welcome back. We are now in inning number six. I'm Russ Langer, along with Matt Neverett, and the Aviators open this homestand with high hopes after playing decently in Tacoma, winning 4 out of 6 on the road. But they are now, after losing 3 out of 4, losing here in this game, 10-3 into the sixth. And Stevie Emmanuels takes over the tall righty, deals, and the breaking ball wrinkles in there for a strike, 0-1 on Orlando Arcia. So Junior Tour gets credit for an inning, charged with one run earned on 2 hits, 1 walk, 3 strikeouts. Morris went 4, Tour went 1, and now Emmanuels 6'5", 210, 27 years old from Seattle. And the pitch misses at 94, 1-1. A's drafted him in 2020 with a fourth-round pick out of the University of Washington. And he's been, he was with the Aviators 2 years ago, 14 relief outings with an ERA over 8. Here's the pitch. Swing and a miss. Good breaking ball. 1-2. Manuel's just recently joined the team from AA. And he pitched the other night in the game that Jin Zhuang started, and the Aviators lost 11-2. Emmanuels chipped in with a hitless inning. He walked 2, but then he struck out the next 3. Here's the 1-2 on the way.

0: It's down our way. Definitely has strikeout stuff. 2-2. Emmanuels pitched for Interlake High School in Washington. Likes to put three fingers in the ground before each inning begins. And he has a certain pregame playlist of music that he likes to tune into. Now, here's the 2-2 coming now to Arcia. Swing and a miss. He chased an outside slider. One out. Arcia now 2-for-4 with that strikeout. And Kyler Fetko comes up.
1: And Stevie Emmanuels called up to Las Vegas after an outstanding start to the year, nearly perfect for Double-A Midland. In 10 appearances, he did not allow a run earned or otherwise in 12 and a third innings. He spread out four hits, he spread out four walks, 21 strikeouts in 12 and a third innings, all in relief in Double-A this year. I think he was ready for a return trip to Vegas.
0: No question. He was dominant. Here's the pitch to Fetko now. Fastball outside, ball one at 94, 1-0, and it runs in the family. His uncle Jake played baseball also for that same school, University of Washington. 10-3 Saints in the sixth. Bases empty, one out. Emmanuels ready with a 1-0 to Fetko, and he takes it down. Fastball at 94, ball two. Two balls and no strikes now, so Morris, Tour, and Emmanuels. 2-0. And now, Emmanuels set to work. Here's his pitch. It bounces and kicks away. 3-0. Emmanuels pitched 3 years for the University of Washington. Yes.
1: I'm going to say, he's probably surprised that he wasn't in Vegas to start this year, looking at his numbers for Midland last year. 46 appearances, 8-1 with a 2.7 ERA and 53 innings plus, 67 strikeouts over that stretch, and I think he's where he belongs right now after the start to this year as well.
0: And the 3-0 on the way. That one's inside. A four-pitch walk to Fetko, who's been on base four times, once on an error, once on a single, twice on walks. So that is the fifth walk issued by Aviator pitching in this game. We're only in the sixth inning. Here's Mendez. Struck out, singled, and then he was a last man Morris faced in the fifth when he walked and later scored on the double by Ben Ross. Emmanuels. Tall righty stretches. Infield playing for two. The pitch. Fastball foul back out of play at 93 miles an hour. Strike one. 0-1 now.
2: Another foul ball sponsored by Talk to Guarantee, the real estate guy.
0: Manuel's all set now. Fastball foul back again. Same pitch. 0-2. Two strikes to count. Manuel's right arm dangling, peering in at Servin. Fetko, kind of a conservative leadoff first base now. Here's the look in the 0-2. Stretch in the pitch. That sinks down and away at 86. One ball and two strikes. And the next one fouled off. 1-2. 10 runs, 11 hits, a pair of errors for the Saints. Aviators 3-6-2 now. Manuels peers over at first. Fetko, again, just a couple of steps off the bag, held on by Meneses. The 1-2 pitch on the way. Emmanuels set, throws. And that one sinks in low. Ball two. Two balls and two strikes on Henry Meneses. So since Emmanuels got called up, he's faced seven hitters and nobody's put the ball into play yet. Four strikeouts and three walks. Here's the 2-2 to Mendez. There's a ground ball to the left side. It's going to sneak through for a base hit. Racing for third is Fetko as the throw comes back in. Just a grass cutter that just found a hole between Angeles and Tommy White. It looked like they might have a play, but the ball did sneak through.
1: And he hit it just hard enough to get it between that gap, and that's one of those issues where the new age positioning kind of hurts you, because that's basically right where a traditional shortstop would be standing otherwise.
0: So now runners at the corners had one out. And here's Jackson. That's a dozen hits for St. Paul. They've scored multiple runs in every inning but the second, and they're threatening again in the sixth. Jackson has struck out, grounded out, and singled on a run and scored. The pitch. Up and in, ball one. One ball and no strikes the count. Now the look. Emanuels with Fedco at third. Mendez at first. And Emanuels unravels and delivers. Breaking ball down and away. Ball two. Two balls and no strikes the count now. Now the stretch. Here's the 2-0. Jackson takes that one right down central for a strike. Two balls and one strike to count. So a strikeout, a walk, and a seeing eye single through the left side. Fedco stands at third. Mendez at first. One out, sixth inning. And St. Paul already winning 3 out of 4, leading 10-3 here in inning number 6. Here's the 2-1 from Emanuels. Way high, ball 3. 3-1 now.
1: That same miss is a big problem for big guys like Stevie. At 6'5 and maybe 220, he is long and lanky. And the struggle for those guys, leaving it up, not following all the way through in the delivery.
0: Three and one now. $6,539. The official paid crowd this evening, 6,539. So a slightly smaller crowd than last night. And we hope you'll join us tomorrow and help us celebrate Mother's Day. 3 balls and 1 strike to count. Day off Monday as the Aviators will travel to Reno. And the games in Reno, night games, this time of the year, 6:05 the start. Brian Dinkelman, the manager of the Saints, chatting it up with plate umpire Harley Acosta. The count is 3-2, they're saying, on Jackson now.
1: And the last pitch of check swing foul. And I think Brian Dinkelman saying, did he make contact? The call's going to stand and the count remains full.
2: 2,000 years later.
0: Yep, full count. Manuels set again. Runners at the corners, one out, the 3-2. High foul, hook to the left out of play. It looked like he cracked his bat. Yep, he did. 3-2. In the inning, Emanuels came in, struck out Arcia. Then Fedco drew the walk. And then Mendez, a little roller through the left side, chasing Fedco over to third. And we wait as Jackson comes back to the plate. Jackson 4-15 in the series with his RBI single in this game and a home run a few nights ago. The dangerous Aaron Sabato on deck. Here's another 3-2 from Emanuels to Alex Jackson. Emanuels ready. His pitch is in the dirt, ball 4. And so the second walk of the inning will load him up, and Aaron Sabato is going to come up, but give Servin credit to block that ball, because if that ball gets away, Fedco is going to score. Base is loaded now. Paul Abbott, a busy man, wearing out a path between the first base dugout and the mound on this night. Sabato has grounded out, launched a solo home run opening up the fourth, and then Torres struck him out on the fifth, last him up, but he is 9-for-20 in the series with 5 home runs and 10 RBIs.
1: Sabato standing in there for the second time this year with the bases loaded. His only other opportunity ended in a bases-clearing double. 3 RBIs on one swing with the bases loaded this year.
0: All right, bases loaded, one gone. Sabato standing in. Emanuels set, and the tall righty ready to work. Fastball down and away at 95, ball one. One ball to no strikes on Aaron Sabato. Fedco stands off third. Mendez wanders off second. Jackson off first. The pitch. Swing and a miss. Went after a low slider. One ball and one strike to count. Here comes the 1-1 with the bases loaded and one out. Sabato chases that slider away. And he did Emmanuel's a favor that time. One ball and two strikes to count. 10 runs, a dozen hits, and two errors for St. Paul, including home runs by Ryan Kreidler and Sabato, who's up now. And the Aviators, 3 runs, 6 hits, and 2 errors. This will be a 1-2 pitch to Aaron Sabato. Emmanuel throws. And it's foul back. He came in at him with a fastball at 95. So he set him up for a slider. We'll see if he tries that or something else. Bases loaded, one gone in the sixth. Aviators with further action in the bullpen. A left-hander is throwing. Warming up in the Las Vegas bullpen is number 8. Brady Basso is throwing in the bullpen now. Here's the 1-2 to Sabato again. Ground ball foul outside third. He came in with a slider, and Sabato pulled it just foul down the third baseline. One ball and two strikes is the count. Hope you join us for Mother's Day tomorrow. Should be a nice day. 12:05 first pitch. 11:50 pregame. Fran Reardon has indicated he will join us on the pregame tomorrow. Joey Estes, 1-3, will take on Ryan Gallagher, right-hander for St. Paul, tomorrow in the finale. There's a soft liner that's going to plop in the center for a base hit. Two more runs will score, and over to third goes Jackson. And Sabato continues to be a one-man band. That's 12 RBIs in 5 games for Sabato. And it's now a 12-3 lead for St. Paul.
1: He now has 5 RBIs and 2 at-bats with the bases loaded this year as well. You talk about coming up clutch in a tough spot, and Sabato continuing to do so this week as he adds on to this lead.
0: Ben Ross has singled and been caught stealing, struck out. Then he got a hole of one against Tour and doubled up against the wall in left center to drive in two. He looks at a strike 0-1. So it's now 12-3. This is looking more and more like game two on Wednesday when the Saints won it 11-2. They've got 13 hits now. Runners at the corners, one out. The 0-1 to Ross. Try to hold up on a low pitch. The appeal strike at first is Chandler Durham. 0-1 is the, check that, 0-2 is the count. Everything final in the big leagues, except for the game in San Francisco, but that's all but final because the Pirates lead the Giants 13-3 with 2 outs in the ninth inning. Here are the 0-2. Breaking ball low, knocked down by Servin. 1-2, although as Yogi said, it's never over till it's over. I remember watching the ninth inning of Game 1 of the 88 series, and Dennis Eckersley came in to close it, and Bob Costas said, Elvis has a better chance of coming back from the dead than the Dodgers have of winning this game now. And Elvis said, thank you very much. Pitch up and away, 2-2, and then Kirk Gibson said, howdy do, out it went. 2 balls and 2 strikes on Ben Ross. Jackson stands at third. Sabato at first. 2 hits and 2 walks in the inning and 2 runs. 2 men on and a 2-2 count. Pitches in the dirt. Servin blocks that thing. 3-2 now. On deck, leadoff man Kalen Culpepper. Ross at 238 with a pair of homers and 7 batted in. 2 of them here tonight. Other games in the Coast to Coast Fitness Scoreboard. Toronto roll past the Angels 14-1 in Toronto with a 20-hit attack. Mentioned earlier, the A's beat the Orioles 6-2. Here's the 3-2, outside ball 4. That'll load the bases. Third walk of the inning. And the batter, Kalen Culpepper. Reds beat Houston 3-1. The Marlins got by the Nationals 8-7. Phillies beat the Rockies 9-3. In 11 innings, Minnesota got by Cleveland 2-1 in a game that only saw 4 total hits. Twins had 2 hits. Cleveland had 2 hits, and the Twins won it in 11. Texas beat the Cubs 6-0. Pitch is a ball to Culpepper. Kansas City beat Detroit 5-1. Michael Wacha got the win there White Sox beat Seattle 6-1 in Chicago. In 10, the Brewers got by the Yankees 4-3. Aspie, the winner, 7-0 now with a 2.16 ERA. Strike on the outside corner, 1-1. Diamondbacks, a 2-1 win over the Mets. Former Las Vegas 51 starter Paul Sewald got the win. He's a Vegas guy. San Diego beat the Cardinals 4-2. Pittsburgh beat the Giants 13-3. That's a final now. Swing and a miss, 1-2. Atlanta beat the Dodgers 7-2. Atlanta's 27-13. Spencer Strider got the win. Red Sox rained out at home at Fenway. Their scheduled game against Tampa. And they won't be able to make that up till mid-July. Here's the 1-2 to Culpepper. Bases loaded. One out. Culpepper fouls on off to the right out of play. 1-2 still. Two runs in. Three men on. One man out. And we're in the sixth inning. Saints have poured it on to lead 12-3 here. Emmanuels set a 1-2 to Culpepper. Stevie, he delivers. And breaking ball, low and away, check to swing, ball two. 2-2 now. So everything final now in the big leagues on the Coast to Coast Fitness scoreboard. And the 2-2. And that pitch is foul back. 3-2 to count now.
1: You can tell looking at Brady Basso beyond the fence and right getting warmed up that his tempo has slowed in terms of the warm-up, and that'll tell you, hey, I'm just about ready to go. He was also, I caught him peering over his shoulder in between pitches. He's keeping an eye on the game, and you would assume keeping an eye on if things get worse for Emmanuels when he'd be summoned.
0: Two and two. Emmanuel set. And the next one on the way. High fly foul to the right. Carrying out of play. 93 mile an hour fastball. St. Paul has been cranking it out from the beginning. Right from the national anthem. Two in the first. Two in the third. Three in the fourth. Three in the fifth. And thus far two here. And they're threatening again. Bases loaded, one out. A 2-2 to Culpepper on the way. Breaking ball in there. Strike three call. Culpepper wants a challenge. And Holly Acosta saying no, no, no, no.
1: They're out.
0: They're out of challenges. You can want all the challenges you want, but you only get two. Second strikeout for Emmanuels. And here's Gonzalez. Walked and scored, grounded out, flied out, and walked again. Here comes Fran Reardon. He's going to make the change now. We have a pitching change in the sixth inning. Brady Basso. He's going to come in and try to get Gabby Gonzalez to finish the inning. Emmanuel's gone after two-thirds of an inning here in the sixth inning. And the score, it is St. Paul 12 and the Aviators 3.
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0: All right, as we head now, with after this pitching change, Brady Basso comes in, becomes the fourth Aviator pitcher of the game in the second of the inning. Stevie Emmanuels went two-thirds of an inning, so far has allowed two runs. The three men on base are all his responsibility. And Brady Basso enters the game with the bases loaded and two outs to face Gabby Gonzalez. Brady at a Pearland, Texas. His dad, Mike, managed the Las Vegas team, and they're a Toronto affiliate in 2009. There's a strike. Breaking ball to 1-1. Basso, a starter turn reliever. 6'2", 218 pounds, 28 years old. 16th round pick by the A's in the 2019 draft. And the 0-1 to Gonzalez now. Basso throws low, 1-1. Brady threw one scoreless inning earlier in the series, a couple of nights ago. 1-1 to count. So Brady inherits Jackson at third, Sabato at second, Ross at first, two outs. Gonzalez 0 for 2 with two walks. Pitch fouled off. Fastball down and in at 94. One ball and two strikes the count. This date in baseball history, 1989. Mets shortstop Kevin Elster and Red Sox catcher Rick Cerrone both had their Major League record errorless game streaks end at their positions, coincidentally, on the same day. Here's the 1-2. It's a little high, 2-2. Elster had played 88 straight games without an error. And Rick Cerrone, who started in the Yankee organization, had played 159 straight games without an error behind the plate. Both of those strings came to an end on this date. Here's a high fly ball to shallow left. Angeles going out. Angeles going to make that catch. You don't often see a shortstop go that far out there. But he went out there and made the catch. And that's the end of the inning. Brady Basso gets out of the inning. Strands three. Two runs do score. On two hits, no errors. Three left. And we go to the bottom of the sixth inning. St. Paul 12 and the Aviators 3.
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0: Ladies and gentlemen, we're back at Las Vegas Ballpark to remind you a message brought to you by the Nevada Department of Wildlife. Anytime you go boating, and now the weather warming up, the thought of boating increases, of course. If you go out to Lake Mead or Lake Powell, wherever you happen to go, please wear your life jacket always when you go out on the water. Marco Rea delivers inside a fastball to Cade Marlowe. Marlowe has walked and singled. He has two stolen bases tonight and has driven a run. 3, 4, and 5. Marlowe, Meneses, and then Brian Servin after that. The pitch. Fastball. High foul. Outside third. Arcia on his way over toward the dugout, and he can't make the play. The wind played tricks with that one. Arcia, with kind of an etch-a-sketch route to the ball, went right to the dugout, had to circle around toward the coaching box, reached and couldn't quite get it.
1: And if there's any infielder on either of these rosters that's going to be able to make that play, not named Drew Swift, I'm going to go with Orlando Arcia, veteran big leaguer who's seen just about everything. And, yeah, nice little banana circuitous route.
0: And a pitch in the dirt. Two balls and one strike to count. Nobody on, nobody out. Bottom of the sixth. And the Aviators are requiring a ton of traffic on the bases to get back into this thing. It's a trail 12-3 in the bottom of the sixth inning. Rayo worked a scoreless fifth. Here's the pitch. Fastball swung on and tipped into the mitt of catcher Alex Jackson at 95 miles an hour. 2-2 is the count. Well, the Aviators are down by 9 here in the sixth. Here's the 2-2. Strike 3 in the outside corner. Marlowe out for the first time. Second strikeout for Rea. And with one out, here's Meneses, who's grounded out and struck out both of his at-bats against, well, first one against Baker, the second one against Brito. So, at this point, unless things change dramatically, the main thing for the fans to look forward to is Henry Bolte's next at-bat for a couple of reasons. Here's the pitch. Strike on the inside corner, 0-1. Bolte is a triple away from the cycle, and if anybody can hit a triple, it's Henry Bolte with his speed. 0-1 to count. That's one thing. Here's the 0-1. Meneses chases that breaking ball away. 0-2. The other thing is, Bolte, now with his fifth inning single, has base hits in 10 consecutive at-bats. Earlier this year, Brian Servin had base hits in his first 9 at-bats of the year against the Salt Lake Bees, principally. Pitched down and in. 1-2. But now, Bolte has 10 straight hits and 10 straight at-bats. But he does not have the franchise record. He needs one. Keith Lockhart, back in 1994, had base hits in 11 straight at-bats. That's the franchise record. Pitch fouled away. 1-2. Lockhart played 10 years in the big leagues, second baseman and third baseman, with San Diego, Kansas City, the Braves, principally, and was a 260 big league hitter. But man, he lit it up for the Las Vegas Stars. There's a little bouncing ball up the third baseline along the chalk, and it goes foul. 1-2 still on Meneses, with Brian Servin on deck. You just don't see streaks like that at any level. I mean, consider it's been 32 years. Oh, we'll see. Henry, again, has a single, double, and a home run. Has 12 hits and 21 at-bats in the series. And is now among the league leaders in hitting, home runs, RBIs, stolen bases, total bases. Here's the pitch. Swing and a miss. Breaking ball, got Meneses. Two outs, and the batter is Servin, who's been up twice, and he has struck out twice. On this date in 1988, Oakland beat Detroit 3-1 to extend its team record winning streak to 14 games, which at that time was the longest in the big leagues in 11 years. And a year prior, 1987, on this date, Eddie Murray homered from each side of the plate for the second straight game, a major league first. Pitch inside, ball one. I mean, even Mickey Mantle didn't do that, but Murray did that. Homering from both sides of the plate, back-to-back games. And a pitch. High pop fly. Shallow right toward the foul line. Sabato and Culpepper, but it's the right fielder, Fedko, who gets involved and makes that catch. And that will put the lid on the Aviator sixth inning. No runs, no hits, no errors, no one left as they go out in order. We head to the seventh inning. It is still St. Paul 12, the Aviators 3.
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0: 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Heading to the seventh inning, it's all St. Paul. The Saints leading by a count of 12-3 as we get set to go. And Matt Neverett is here for the seventh inning, Matt.
1: It looks like Brian Lavastida has taken over at third base. Remember those SpongeBob yellow cleats I told you about earlier? And Tommy White has been lifted. We mentioned earlier that he looked like he wasn't 100% after busting it out of the box, jogging down to first base on a ground out earlier. So it'll be Brian Lavastida sliding from the designated hitter into the third base role. And because the Aviators have kind of a slim roster, so to speak, in terms of the position players, this is really all they've got. Unless you want to put Drew Swift in there at short, but he was originally scratched after being posted in the lineup this morning. First pitch from Brady Basso to Ryan Kreidler in the seventh inning is swung on and pulled foul down the line at third. And it's nothing in one. And, you know, you may think, oh, Lavastida, he's a catcher. Well, when he was at Hillsborough Community College in his JUCO days, he was a third baseman. That was where he made the switch to backstop. 0-1, Kreidler fouls it off the mitt of the catcher, Brian Servin, and he's behind nothing in two. Basso retired, the only man he faced in the sixth inning. Got Gabby Gonzalez to pop out to short. Basso pitching for the second time this week. He closed out the 11-2 loss on Wednesday, giving up a hit and hitting a batter, but retiring the side elsewhere in a scoreless inning. 0-2 to Kreidler. That's down and in. Ball one. Kreidler, the shortstop, 1-2-for-4 tonight with a base hit and a home run. A couple of strikeouts as well, and a pinch hitter emerging in the on-deck circle for St. Paul. That's Harry Genth, Baltimore native, who was called up 2 days ago. Kreidler's swing stings one down the line and left, but that's a foul ball just outside the pole. And the count goes 1-2. Kreidler with home run distance there. Got around on a fastball cutting across home plate and yanked it down the line. Just fouling out of play in the corner. And it's 1-2. So Kreidler, followed by Genth, the pinch hitter on deck. Then Kyler Fedko to start off the top of the seventh for the Saints, who lead it 12-3. Kreidler calls time and now gets back in ahead of the 1-2 pitch. Basso takes the sign, and the left-hander rings it over the head and deals. And the 1-2 fouled straight back. Brady Basso making his seventh appearance, making his eighth for the Aviators on the year. He had pitched three times for the Athletics. 2 2/3 innings with the A's. 2 runs on 5 hits. Here comes another 1-2. And a check swing on a pitch in the dirt. The appeal to first. No swing, says Chandler Durham. The Aviators with two challenges still left keep them both in the back pocket. TV audience getting a glimpse at the replay here. And yeah, I don't know. Looks like a swing from that angle, but no challenge here on a 12-3 game, and the count goes 2 balls and 2 strikes. Basso pitching to an 8.22 ERA in AAA this year. And the 2-2 fouled straight down. No, they're going to say he missed it. It bounces away from Brian Servin a bit towards third base. The catcher up and the throw to first is in time. I think Kreidler a bit fooled as well there. I don't know if he thought that he had fouled it off or not. Gave it kind of a half-hearted jog down the line. Now a jog back to the third base visiting full dugout. Leadoff strikeout. It's the 11th of the game for the St. Paul Saints. And it brings up Genth from the right side. Genth wearing 65, a 5'8", 185-pound, 25-year-old infielder. Checks the swing on a first pitch. Fastball rung up for strike one. Basso gets ahead. So Genth pitch hitting for Orlando Arcia, who finishes this game 2-for-4 with the base hit and a double. And Genth takes a strike on the outside. 0-2 in his first AAA at bat of the year. Genth is spelled G-E-N-T-H, drafted out of Haverford College in Pennsylvania. And he swings and misses at a breaking ball about 5 feet in front of the plate. The throw down from the catcher serve an elementary on the 2-3 putout. And Genth pitch hitting for Arcia, down swinging A three-pitch at bat for Genth. Good morning, good afternoon, and good night. His first taste at AAA this year. Two up and two down for Basso. He'll try to make it three in a row against Kyler Fedko here in the top of the seventh. St. Paul leads Las Vegas 12-3 as Fedko is yet to be retired tonight. First pitch from Basso, swung on and fouled straight back off the mitt.
0: Grant Hartwig, righty's throwing the St. Paul pen as their parade of relievers continues.
1: So if he does indeed come in, it'll be Baker, Brito, and Raya, each going two innings apiece. You're in a bullpen day. It's about all you could ask, really. Six outs apiece. Here's the 0-1 from Basso to Fedko. That's just low on the fastball. Harry Genth, kind of an interesting candidate, not only to be called up to AAA, but really to get an appearance. Just looking at the numbers, he had not appeared above A-ball this year. He just needed a body. Fedko, who's having himself a good start to the season, waves and misses at a fastball that takes a bounce in front of the dish. Now the count goes 1-2. For the Aviators in the seventh, it'll be Stefanik, then the third baseman, Brian Lavastida, with Yaribiel Angeles batting third. And with Las Vegas foregoing the designated hitter, Lavastida put in defensively. They create some unique opportunities late in game, so we'll see what ends up unfolding over the last two plus. 1-2 pitch, fouled straight down again as Fedko stays alive. It is funny, at the AAA level, seeing the numbers that some guys pick. Some guys are given. Fedko, who's been here all year and one of the top performers for the Saints, wearing number 62. Of course, you saw Genth wearing 58, but that's because he was just called up here this week. Here's the 1-2 again. And it's in the dirt. Check swing held up by Fedko. 2-2 with two outs and the base is empty in the top of the seventh. St. Paul with 12 runs on 13 hits tonight. Las Vegas with 3 runs on 6 hits. They have not scored since the third. They've had one base runner since a Cade Marlowe RBI single gave the Aviators their third run. Basso trying to strike out the side as he brings one home. And Fedko takes a breaking ball just upstairs. A called ball moves the count full. My goodness, 78 didn't miss by much. But miss it did as the count goes to 3-2. Basso on the same page as his catcher. The lefty takes the sign. He'll wind and deliver the 3-2 pitch. And it swung on and bounced to third. First chance for Lavastida. He picks it up on one hop. The sidearm strike to first is in plenty of time. And it's a three-batter top of the seventh for St. Paul. Brady Basso, four up and four down in a perfect inning and a third. We've reached the stretch break on Saturday night at Las Vegas Ballpark. And through 6.5 innings, it's St. Paul 12, Las Vegas 3.
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0: It started in Fenway Park, Sweet Caroline, by Neil Diamond, and it's spread border to border and coast to coast in major and minor league ballparks everywhere. And now it's here. Bottom of the seventh inning, a big lead for the Saints at 12-3 as they're looking for their fourth win in five games in the series. Saints bring in their fourth pitcher, and to let you know all about it, once again, here's Matt.
1: It's Grant Hardwig out of the St. Paul pen. The 28-year-old standing 6'5 and a 235-pounder out of Miami, Ohio, comes set. And his first pitch to Mike Stefanik. A boomerang fastball misses inside, and Stefanik ahead 1-0. Hardwig's got limbs flying everywhere. The Detroit native. He's got long arms, long legs, and not afraid to use them to generate the torque. A high leg kick and the long arm action. Throws the fastball outside. Hardwig. And for his second appearance of the week, he's the fourth St. Paul pitcher tonight. 0-1 with a 9.5 ERA in 11 prior outings. Hardwig, 10 strikeouts, 13 walks, and 12 and a third. Steals a strike at the top of the zone. Stefanik still ahead, 2-1. Batting sixth tonight, the second baseman has homered and grounded out back to the mound. The home run against Baker, the ground out against Brito. 2-1 on the way, a foul ball back into the mid, evens it up. Marco Raya, the arm in before Grant Hardwig, went a scoreless two innings, allowing just one hit. No walks and three strikeouts for Raya. 21 pitches resulted in 15 strikes. 2-2 to Stefanik, and it's outside. Good job holding up on a check swing on a slider that nearly fooled him. I'll be interested to see should the St. Paul Saints hold on. Right now it looks likely, but not a done deal. Who the pitcher of record is going to be. 3-2 payoff, and it's inside, ball four. Stefanik holds up on a check swing. He jogs down to first to lead off his seventh. Brings up Brian Labastida, the new third baseman, into the game. Baker gave up a run on two hits and two innings to start. Brito then gave up two runs, one of which was earned on three hits over two. And it'd be surprising to see him get the win because Marco Raya faced the minimum. Gave up a hit, but got out of it on a double play. Two scoreless with three strikeouts. Labastida backs away from a first pitch cutter inside. And the count goes to one ball and no strikes. Meanwhile, Harry Genth remains in the game at third base. Taking over for Orlando Arcia. Genth over hugging the line deep in the hole right now. The 1-0 pitch. Swung on, ripped to the left side and through. Right past the shortstop, Ryan Kreidler. And into left field for a no-out base hit. Advancing Stefanik up to second base. Labastida's first hit of the night is his fourth of the week, number 23 on the campaign.
0: So barring a double play, Bolte will bat in this inning. And a little bit of tension as we anticipate that at next at bat.
1: Two on, no out for Uribiel Angeles, who's hitless out of the eighth spot tonight. He's grounded out to second and to first in his two at-bats. And once more, he's ended each inning in which he's come to the plate. Takes down, takes ball one. I mean, not to put this out there into the universe. Only way he'd do that here is on a triple play, and I can't tell you the last one of those I've seen in person. Counts 1-0, the set and the pitch, and it's a big looping slider up and away at 80 for a ball. Hardwig, who was with the Mets last year at both AAA and the major league level, spent the majority of the year with Syracuse. 2-3 record, 3.42 ERA, and 21 relief appearances. And this 2-0 sinker in there for a strike at 93. Hardwig, your classic sinker-slider combination out of the bullpen. Hard thrower, but he's looking for ground balls. This one swung on in line to right center field. That's down for a base hit in front of Ross. A 90-foot advancement across the board as Stefanik jogs to third. Labastida in at second behind him, and as Uribiel Angeles becomes a third straight aviator to bat, that'll load him up. The table set for Junior Perez at the bottom of the lineup.
0: And in a closer game, I think Stefanik what might have scored. He really played it very conservatively, though. And so with nobody out and the aviators down by nine in the seventh inning, they're filled up for the slumping Perez, who has hit the ball hard once and then struck out the next time.
1: 1-for-7 with the bases loaded this year. And he starts this at bat out behind nothing and one as his slider rides in over the inside for a strike. Perez tonight has been robbed of a double on a line drive that was snagged by the second baseman Culpepper. He also struck out in the fifth. Eighth strike out of the series four. There's a wave and a miss over top of a slider, and it's 0-2. And I mean, this at bat right here, kind of a microcosm of the issues that Junior Perez has been having as of late, just getting himself into disadvantageous counts. 0-2 before you can snap your fingers. Nowhere to put him here with the bases loaded and nobody out. Hartwig sets and fires. And a slider right down the middle, rung up for strike three. Junior knew it right away. So Hartwig on his 11th strikeout of the year. Puts one out with the bases loaded and Henry Bolte getting ready to bat. And we may have some history on our hands if Bolte can knock another hit here.
0: He's had base hits in 10 straight at-bats. And the team record, Keith Lockhart, 32 years ago, 11 straight. Let's see.
1: First pitch to Bolte. A check swing on a ball down low. He takes a slider for ball one. Chad Wallach emerges in the on-deck circle. Wallach going to bat the two spot. With Lavastito, the DH, moved into third base. The Aviators foregoing that designated hitter role, at least in the lineup. Time called as Hartwig steps off the back of the mound. Looks like he's having some trouble hearing the pitch from that PitchCom speaker in his hat. Stefanik off third, Lavastita off second. Rubio and Hellas off first. A swing and a line drive to right. That's down for extra bases. Bolte rounds first. He's around second. Two-run score. Here comes the third. It's a bases-clearing double for Henry Bolte.
0: History in the making. Yeah, it's a big lead for St. Paul, but Henry Bolte just did two things. Number one, he took a bite out of that lead with a three-run double to make it 12-6. And if you think that means that the game is over, I got news for you. This is Las Vegas ballpark. It's not over till they shut the lights out. And Bolte now with base hits in 11 straight at-bats, tying Keith Lockhart's 32-year record of 11 straight at-bats with a base hit, a franchise record. So a three-run double. Bolte is going bananas, and he might get another chance to bat the way the game is going. We shall see.
1: As the St. Paul pitching coach, Carlos Hernandez, goes out to the mound, he'll call the entire infield in. And if you're St. Paul, you don't want to see this inning and really this game get away from you. With Chad Wallach getting ready to bat, Bolte on second after his fourth run batted in on the game. He's 9-for-9 over the last two nights. Going back to Thursday, he has 11 hits in his last 11 plate appearances. So here's Wallach hitting in the two-hole. Right-handed batter takes a slider outside, able to hold up on the check swing. White's night ends after going 1-for-3. As he takes his ball outside, Wallach goes ahead, two balls and no strikes, putting himself here in a pretty good count to get things started. Wallach on the year hitting 263 in 11 games.
0: 3-for-10 in this series.
1: Bolte with a short lead off second. Hartwig's pitch hit on a rocket on the ground is short. Picked up sidecar left by Ryan Kreidler. He's got plenty of time to throw over to first, and it's in time ahead of Chad Wallach. 6-3 on the putout. Out number two in the seventh comes on a hot shot grounder, 107 miles per hour off the bat. Wallach stung it, but basically hitting it right at Kreidler for the out. That brings up Kay Barlow, who's 1-2. 12-6, the lead for St. Paul as Aviators have action in the bullpen. Looks like Wander Suero's up and throwing. Hardwick's first pitch to the lefty, Marlow is down.
0: That definitely Suero, yes.
1: And it looks like St. Paul's got a right-hander up and just now throwing some cursory warm-up tosses right behind Wander. Meanwhile, the 1-0 on the way to Kay Marlow. That's down by the feet at 95. He backs away from ball two. Wind blowing softly to right on a pretty warm Saturday night. 93 degrees at time of first pitch. Temperature now 83. 2-0 on the way. Grounded to the right. Two steps to the left goes Kalen Culpepper. And as the second baseman grabs, turns, and throws to first, that's how the side is retired in the seventh. But on Henry Bolte's 11th straight hit, he drives in three runs on a bases-loaded double. And in the seventh, the Aviators play three on three hits with no errors and Bolte left on. After seven complete, the Aviators with some life is St. Paul 12, Las Vegas 6.
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1: Top of the eighth inning, St. Paul doubling up Las Vegas 12-6 as Wander Suero journeys out to the mound. For the Aviators, Henry Mendez will be the first batter he'll face as we get it started in the top half of the eighth inning. After Henry Bolte's 11th straight hit, a bases-clearing double brought the Aviators within six in the bottom of the seventh inning. Suero tries to throw up another zero. Brady Basso, four up and four down in his scoreless and hitless inning in the third. And as Suero battles against Mendez, back on the saddle on the play-by-play the rest of the way. Here's Russ.
0: Wander Suero Montero. He'll be 35 in September. Has a World Series championship ring with the Washington Nationals that he earned back in 2019. First pitch foul back out of play by Henry Mendez. Strike one. So you have Suero, who has been around a long time. Been a pro since 2010. And they have Mendez. By contrast, this is first ever series at AAA. Suero's pitch missing, off-speed pitch, 1-1. So it's been Morris, Tour, Emmanuels, Basso, and Suero. Suero has been in 12 games, 1-0, with two saves, a 5.11 ERA. Pitch missing. Two balls and a strike on Mendez. And he's really had two bad outings. The one here against Salt Lake, April 24th, he allowed three earned runs in an inning. Gilmer Sanchez homered. There's a drive into right center field, racing over to pick it off is Bolte. Now, Bolte was slightly playing him toward left center, but he glided into right center like a gazelle and ran that ball down. Nice play. One out. Mendez, despite that, is 2-for-4. One out.
1: How about the walk-up song here for Alex Jackson?
0: Yeah, it's a Michael Jackson song, I love Man it. In the Mirror.
1: I'm excited to see that biopic, by the way. Michael Jackson biopic coming out with his nephew playing him.
0: Strike 0-1. Yeah, I'd like to see that. I saw the previews for that. Should be cool. Jackson, 1-for-3 with a single, an RBI, a walk, and a run scored. Speaking of walk-up songs, here's the 0-1 now.

0: They just play this one song. There's a pitch that missed low. And to count one ball and one strike on Aaron Sabato with the aforementioned Ben Ross waiting on deck. That's 14 hits for the Saints, and they've scored in every inning except the second and the seventh. Pitch fouled away. 1-2 on Sabato on a breaking ball. Suero, meanwhile, all kinds of time with the Nationals, the Dodger organization, the Astros, last year with Atlanta. And the 1-2. Fly ball to left, hooked in toward the line. Marlowe is there, and he makes a backhanded catch. Two outs. And here's Ross. 2-for-3, a single, a double. Caught stealing once, and two RBIs. He walked his most recent time up. What would your walk-up song be?
1: I had a couple when I played in college. I used Three Little Birds by Bob Marley for a while. That was a good one, a la Shane Victorino. Had one called Shutter Boy by Big Boy. Shutter Bug by Big Boy, one of half the members of Outkast. I had a couple good ones, a couple of Pantera songs.
0: There's a ball hit toward the left field corner. It is foul. Strike one on Ross.
1: What about you? I know you probably have some good ones.
0: Well, I want to know more about Pantera. What'd you have there?
1: Cowboys from a certain place down below.
0: Oh.
1: like to be back tomorrow.
0: See, it's a good thing we're coming up on 10 o'clock. Yeah, we can mention certain things we couldn't mention in the pregame show.
1: Cowboys from Heck. How about that?
0: Okay.
1: That's a good one. I love that guitar riff.
0: From Heck. From H.E. Double Toothpicks.
1: There you go.
0: All right. One strike on Ross, and Suero uncoils and throws. As a high foul off to the right, Meneses starts after it, and so does Perez, but it's back in amongst the customers. 0-2 is the count now.
1: One of our pitchers used to walk out to 5 Minutes Alone by Pantera. That's a good one with that really heavy guitar riff.
0: Way back my first year, the Las Vegas Stars in 2000, we had a reliever named Brandon Kolb. He had the blonde hair, blue eyes, pitch fouled away, 0-2. He looked like one of the guys from Karate Kid. Get him a body bag! He looked like one of those kids.
1: Cobra Kai.
0: But they used to play for him. I can't think of the artist. 0-2 to Ross. Pitch fouled away, a slider. 0-2 still. Oh, man, it's running through my head right now.
1: Do some karaoke.
0: I need a little more fish oil.
1: Yeah.
0: 0-2 to count. A little ginkgo biloba. Two strikes to count on Ben Ross. Now, Suero gets ready with the 0-2. Up and in with that fastball. Moved him off the plate. One ball and two strikes is the count. 13-6, St. Paul in the eighth inning here. And the pitch bends in low. A breaking ball. Ball two. Two balls and two strikes to count. On deck, leadoff man Kalen Culpepper. Everyone in the Saints order has contributed one way or another to this offensive outburst tonight. Pitch outside, 3-2. Stone Cold, brother, check it out now.
1: The
0: Stone
1: Funk's Cold, on, brother,
0: check it out.
1: Oh, hold on.
0: Yeah, and every time the pitch is ball four, every time they would play that song when he'd come in, he would laugh. He thought it was the funniest thing that he'd ever heard, but he liked it because the laughing helped him to relax. And he was a good closer that year.
1: Well, it's a song called Rockefeller Skank by Fatboy Slim. And if you remember Fatboy Slim, he was unavoidable at the end of the 90s and the early 2000s. He was all over the place and skanking a dance move in the reggae and rap world.
0: There's a strike. You might have to finish this inning.
1: Yeah.
0: Okay. Strike one to Culpepper, 0-1. Culpepper is a 1-for-5 night going with a double and a run scored.
1: It was a big one at CBGB back in the day. Black Flag, kind of a primary source of the skanking. It's a dance, no doubt, has the residency right now at the Sphere, right across town. And, you know, they were some of the preeminent folks in that scene.
0: 1-1. You learn all kinds of things on these broadcasts. Pitch foul back. 1-2, but you asked about mine. I think I'd probably have to go with... I like Brandon Kolb. I don't know if I go with Rockefeller Skank, but something to a little levity, like Wango Tango by Ted Nugent, or Hit Me With Your Rhythm Stick by Ian Drury. You know, that's some fun stuff. Swing and a miss. Strike.
2: Aviators baseball.
0: The game. Raider Nation. Now we'll head into the bottom of the eighth inning. Swing and

0: miss right there to end the inning. One run on a home run by Alex Jackson. One hit, no errors, and one left. To the bottom of the eighth inning, it's 13-6 St. Paul.
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1: To the bottom of the eighth inning, it's a 13-6 lead. St. Paul has been hammering the ball all week, and they haven't stopped in this game. Ryan Kreidler, Aaron Sabato, Alex Jackson, all with home runs. As part of their 14-hit attack, they've led the whole way, and now they lead 13-6. Grant Hartwig delivers, and the pitch is a called strike near the inside corner to Joey Meneses. 0-for-3 with a ground ball and two strikeouts. It's been Baker, Brito, Rea, and Hartwig's second inning of work. They did score three runs off him in the seventh. On the three-run double by Henry Bolte. Pitch fouled away, 0-2. Grant Alexander Hartwig, Miami of Ohio. Mets organization. Pitched in four games in the big leagues with the Mets in 2024, but his big year was 2023. 5-2 with the Mets as a reliever with a 4.84 ERA. Hartwig. Pitch misses, 1-2 now. Hartwig also spent a little time in Japan, latter part of last year. And the 1-2 now to Meneses. Joey takes a breaking ball for strike three. The ball pops out of the mitt of Jackson, who picks it up and flips to first to complete the strikeout. So a long night for Joey. 0-for-4 with three strikeouts. Here's Servin, 0-for-3 with two strikeouts so far. Twins signed Hartwig this past December. In fact, he was their first foray into free agency for the year. And a pitch, breaking ball outside, ball one. 1-0 on Brian Servin. Stefanik on deck, and then Brian Lavastida after that. Hartwig had a bumpy seventh inning, but here in the eighth, he has struck out Meneses, and now he's 2-0 on Servin as that pitch missed outside. Two balls and no strikes. There's a high fly ball in a deep left field by Servin. Back goes Mendez. Forget it. Home run number 3 for Servin. His second of the series. 12 RBIs. And it's now 13-7 St. Paul here in the bottom of the eighth inning.
2: Hey, you never know, and for Brian Servin, his second of the week, very different than his first. His first one earlier on was a missile the other way to the berm in right field. This one was a wall scraper, but it just got over the fence, traveling 376 feet on more of a parabolic pop-up.
1: And say that three times.
3: There you go.
1: All right, now, without popping your peas, Stefanik has homered, hit a hard comebacker, and then against Hartwig, an inning ago, he walked and scored. He lines one down the right field line, slicing foul by a few feet. Strike one. Spotted a little late in that pitch at 93. Stefanik is 4-for-14 in the series. And walked and scored against Hartwig in the seventh, along with Lavastida and Angeles on the double by Bolte. Base is empty, one out. And the pitch. Outside, 1-1, Russ Langer along with Matt Nevert, live from the With Love Always radio booth. With Love Always, one of the proud sponsors of Aviators Baseball. And in another week, they're going to open their third and most recent location right here. Pitch hits Stefanik on the left side. He'll go take his base. What do I mean by right here? I wish it was in this booth, but it's right across the street inside the Red Rock Casino in the food court, where Fatburger used to be. Exit Fatburger, enter With Love Always, and you'll love their burgers. Oh, my. All right. You also love the fries, and you'll also love the French custard. Yes. Lavastida has flat out, grounded out, and singled and scored. 1-for-3. And a pitch. A soft liner in a left field for a base hit. And in to pick it up is Mendez. To second is Stefanik. He stops there. And the Aviators trying to make a game of it. They're down, but they've got two on with one out. And the batter is Angeles. Lavastidis 2-for-4. 5 hits in the series. DH turned third baseman. Here's Angeles. 1-for-3 with a single and a run scored. And here comes Brian Dinkelman. He's going to make a change right here, I believe. They don't want to see any more of this lead get away. The Saints have seen enough games here this week to know that runs can score in bunches. So they're going to pull Hartwig after an inning and a third. And they're going to go to the bullpen. We have a break in the action here in Las Vegas ballpark. And the Saints have scored 13 runs. The Aviators have scored 7 runs. They have 2 on with 1 out. We'll be right back after this.
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0: All right, welcome back, friends. I'm Russ Langer, along with Matt Neverett. We're in the eighth inning. Las Vegas trailing 13-7, but they're trying to take a bite out of this lead in the eighth inning. And reliever John Brebbia, veteran righty, inherits two men on with one out to face Aribil Angeles. And the pitch to Angeles is a strike. John Brebbia working in his second game in this series. Brebbia relieving Grant Hartwig, a winning inning in the third, allowed five hits, including a home run by Brian Servant in this inning. Pitch fouled away, 0-2. Brebbia, B-R-E-B-B-I-A. He's 35. He'll be 36, though, at the end of this month, May the 30th, to Sharon High School in Wellington, Florida. And he inherits Stefanik at second, Lavisteed at first. The 0-2 to Aribil Angeles. Breaking ball down low, 1-2. John Fulbohm Brebbia, big league time with the Cardinals, the Giants, the White Sox, the Braves, and the Detroit Tigers. He was born in Boston and went and pitched at Elon University. The pitch, up and in, ball two. 2-2 on Angeles. 13-7 St. Paul in the eighth inning. Brebbia lives in Georgia now, Smyrna, Georgia. And the 2-2 to Angeles. Swing and a miss, strike three. Threw the fastball right by him. Two outs, and the batter, Junior Perez, who has lined out, struck out, and struck out again. Brebbia, 6-1, 205. Now, if Perez reaches, Henry Bolte would be next. Here's the pitch. It's a strike, 0-1. Breaking ball right in there. Brebbia, no record in 12 games, a 5.4 ERA. High foul off to the right, and it's quickly 0-2 on Perez as that ball sails out of play. No, St. Paul bullpen well rested because Zebby Matthews went eight innings last night. They only needed one inning out of the bullpen. That was Drew Smith. Brebbia pitched on Wednesday, one hitless inning with two strikeouts in the 11-2 game. Here's the 0-2 to Junior Perez. Swing and a miss, strike three, and a breaking ball down and away. And the inning is over. Perez 0-for-4. With three strikeouts. The Aviators get a run on the home run by Brian Servin. Henry Bolte will lead off the ninth inning when the Aviators bat, and he's already tied Keith Lockhart's record by hitting safely in 11 straight at bats. He's going to try to break that record in the ninth inning, so stick around for that. We go to the ninth. St. Paul 13, the Aviators 7.
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0: All right. We've reached the ninth inning. Little Elvis Costello pumping it up to the ninth. 13-7. St. Paul leading it with a 14-hit attack. Aviators have hit the ball decently. 7 runs on 11 hits, but not close to St. Paul. They're down by 6 in the ninth inning. There's a one-hopper to short, grabbed there by Angeles. He fires onto Meneses and gets his man one out. So Suero, working in his second inning, gets Gonzalez on a one-hopper. Gonzalez now 0 for 4 with 2 walks and a run scored. One out for Kreidler. Kreidler is 2 for 5 with a single and a two-run home run. Mike, and he's going to come up now with a Harry Genth on deck. Brady Basso struck him out in the seventh his last time up, and he takes ball one low. 1-0. Wander Suero worked the eighth, allowed a home run to Alex Jackson, and issued a walk and recorded a strikeout. The 1-0 on the way. Bow back. 1-1. 13-7 St. Paul in the ninth inning with one out and nobody on. This date in baseball history, 1984, the longest game in American League history, both in time and in innings, ended in the 25th inning when Harold Baines homered off Chuck Porter to give the White Sox a 7-6 win over the Brewers. 25 innings. Pitches inside. 2-1. Game fell one inning shy of the major league record, 26 innings. That was a National League game. But it took longer to play. 8 hours and 6 minutes. The pitch up and away to Kreidler, 3-1 now. The game had been suspended the previous day after 17 innings with a score tied at 3. Each team actually scored 3 times in the 21st, just when they thought it was over. Pitches ball 4 to Kreidler, and that's the second walk issued by Suero. 9 walks issued by Vegas pitching, and that will never do. Meanwhile, here's Genth, who's finishing up at third base for Arcia. Genth struck out against Basso his last time up. And we mentioned before, Genth went to a small college not far from Philadelphia. Here's the pitch to Genth. It's a little outside on a check swing. Ball one. 1-0. Yeah, it was tied in the 21st. Each team scored 3. Finally, it ended in 25 innings. Then after that, they had to play the regularly scheduled game. Pitch is ball two. 2-0. Tom Seaver pitched the last inning to win that 25-inning game, and then he went on to win the regularly scheduled game. Nice job by the franchise, Mr. Tom Seaver. Swing and a miss, 2-1.
4: Well, what they do, just roll right in from the last inning of the first game to the first inning of the second?
0: It was like a regular doubleheader because they played eight innings to complete the suspended game, the 17th or the 25th, then they played the regular game. Swing and a miss. 2-2 on Harry Genth. Great story about Seaver. He's a rookie, and he made the All-Star team his rookie year of 1967. So he'd only been in the big leagues a few months. Strike 3 to Genth on the outside corner. 2 downs, out looking. And Kyler Petco is going to come up now. Anyway, they get the All-Star game in 1967 was at the time brand new Anaheim Stadium. And Seaver said later, I felt so intimidated. Here I'm a rookie with some of the greatest players of all time, a lot of future Hall of Famers. I'm in the National League locker room in the clubhouse. And I've always idolized Henry Aaron. Here's Aaron, who had been a superstar for 13 years in the big league. Pitch outside by one. So I walked over to him, and I was sure he didn't know who I was. I said, Mr. Aaron, my name is Tom Seaver. I pitch for the Mets. And Aaron said, hey, I know who you are, kid, and before it's over with, everybody is going to know who you are. You already got a reputation. Breaking ball for a strike, 1-1.
4: It might have been one of the last times that Seaver ever had to introduce himself around the game.
0: Exactly. 1-1. 1-1 on Fedco, and Suero delivers to Fedco. High foul to the right out of play. 1-2. Well, once again, to repeat, if you're tuning in saying, it's 13-7 in the ninth inning, just hold your horses there, because Henry Bolte is going to lead off the ninth inning. And Henry has hit safely in 11 consecutive at-bats. Swing and a miss. The inning is over. We're going to see Bolte come up. And if he gets a hit, he will be all alone with the all-time record for most consecutive hits in most consecutive at-bats. Stick around, we'll find out. To the bottom of the ninth inning, St. Paul 13, the Aviators 7.
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0: Well, friends, Salt Lake opened the season here against the Aviators, and the Aviators had high hopes. And now they come into this game 19-16, but they have lost 3 out of 4 to St. Paul, and St. Paul's 3 outs away from beating them for the 4th time in 5 games. Saints lead 13-7. However, 32 years ago, Keith Lockhart got base hits in 11 straight at-bats. And it's one. If you look at that on paper, you think, how is anybody going to beat that? But if Henry Bolte gets a hit right now, he's going to break that record. He's already tied it. 4 for 4 tonight, 5 for 5 last night, 2 hits in his last 2 at-bats the night before. There's a drive in a deep right. Back goes Fedko, way back, and he's done it. He has done it. Henry Bolte's done it again. 5 for 5 in back-to-back nights and 12 straight at-bats with a base hit. There's a new record holder in the Las Vegas franchise history, Henry Bolte. And what a way to do it. We're not talking about a dribbler. We're talking about a bolt from Bolte. And the Aviators trail 13-8 on another home run by Bolte. This is amazing. Nothing short of amazing.
4: And it's one thing to go the opposite way for the home run for the 12th straight hit in 12 at-bats. It's another to hit that thing on an absolute frozen rope. A line drive nuke gives him that 12th straight hit. 9 of those 12, Russ, for extra bases. He is on another planet right now.
0: Indeed he is. And the pitch is a strike. 0-1. Wander Suero is going to bat now.
4: Oh, no.
0: Will wanders never cease? Yeah, pun intended, because this was the spot occupied by Tommy White. Pitch fouled away.
4: Oh, that's back-to-back hacks that he's fouled off.
0: I'm telling you.
4: Let's see. Looking at his career numbers, he's had major and minor leagues, 4 at-bats, 0 for 4 with a walk and a strikeout. Hasn't had an at-bat since 2016.
0: Pitch fouled away, and that's not a bad swing. 0-2.
4: Look at the dugout.
15: The dugout's amazing.
0: They're everybody. You see nothing but teeth. Everybody's smiling and laughing here. 0-2.
4: Are we surprised he's not wearing batting gloves either?
0: All right, what are you going to do if he gets a hit here?
4: Oh, my goodness.
0: What are you going to do? Pitch in the dirt. 1-2.
4: I'm going to go down there and ask Fran for an at-bat myself. Chad Wallace.
0: You know what? I'm going to strap on a parachute and go down there myself. 1-2.
4: On our TV broadcast, they just showed Chad Wallach after that last pitch giving a thumbs down, saying, boo, how are you going to throw a ball here?
0: All right, the 1-2 on the way. Suero takes strike 3 call, but he wants to challenge it.
4: Of course
0: he does. He's going to challenge it. Here we go.
4: I don't know if it's going to be a winnable one.
0: It's a strike, and he's out. But you know what? one of the highlights of the night, Harley Acosta, the plate umpire, looking up at the press box to announce the challenge, had a smile on his face like it's Christmas morning.
4: And normally they say the pitcher, the batter, or the catcher challenges. What do you say here? The batter who's a pitcher challenges?
0: Oh. There you go. One out, and here's Marlowe. John Brebbia delivers, and Marlowe hits a ground ball foul outside first. Strike one, 0-1. What? I mean, what else can we see here?
4: I also don't think I've ever seen an at-bat end in a called third strike, and the guy goes back to the dugout and gets as much applause and pats on the back from his teammates as Suero just did.
0: Oh, yeah. I mean, he almost nothing would have surprised me. A bunt attempt wouldn't have surprised me. One strike on Marlowe, and the pitch is swung on and foul back, and it's 0-2. Marlowe on this night. A walk, a single, a strikeout, and a ground out, and two stolen bases and an RBI. One out, ninth inning, 13-8 in favor of the St. Paul Saints. Joey Meneses on deck, and if anyone reaches, Brian Servin will be up. John Brebbia back with the 0-2. Fastball grounded to first. Easy two-hopper for Sabato. He steps on the bag with the right foot. Two down, and the Aviators down to the last out.
4: We're talking about walk-up songs. I didn't even notice what they played for Wander Suero. I'm going to guess it was just something random. I don't think he's sent one up yet.
0: Yeah, I'm sure it was random.
4: What
0: else could it be? All right, here we go. Meneses, 0-4 with three strikeouts as the Aviators are down to the last out. The pitch. Swing and a miss, strike one, and a first pitch slider, 0-1. Listen to the fans downstairs. Let's go, Joey. Let's go. Ah, the optimism of youth. The pitch misses, and they count one ball and one strike. Joey at 3-0-2, despite his 0-4. And Brebbia ready with a 1-1. There's a liner in a left center, a base hit. And Joey can knock that zero off the hit column. He's 1-5. That keeps things going for Servin. Servin started off quietly, two strikeouts and a flyout. Then he hit his third homer of the year and his second of the series in the eighth inning against Grant Hartwig. If Servin reaches, Michael Stefanik will be next. Of course, Suero batting, we didn't really get into this, but the Aviators are short on the bench. When White had to come out, they brought Wallach in to pinch hit. Line drive down the left field line by Servin. That's going to go into the corner. Mendez runs it down. Heading for third is Meneses, and he stops at third on a double by Servin. And the Aviators still have a pulse, and Michael Stefanik will come up now.
4: When you're talking about the short bench, I noticed when Junior Perez was batting in the eighth inning that Drew Swift had a helmet on. He was standing on the top step of the dugout, but I think just because of the way that this game and really this week has gone, it was Suero that got that at-bat with the Aviators foregoing the DH, pulling White from the game. And we'll see. We'll get the update possibly tomorrow on Tommy White. If he has to miss any time, there's going to be some serious roster movement.
0: I'm sure we'll hear something. Stefanik has homered, grounded out, walked and scored and hit by a pitch, 1-2. Second and third, he takes up and away, ball one. Each team with 14 hits. So St. Paul has led the whole way. The closest the Aviators have come to this point was entering the fourth when they were down 4-3. Dan Altavilla is in the bullpen now for Salt Lake, throwing just in case. Pitch is inside, 2-0. Now a Stefanik hit here could make it 13-10. And Lavastida is on deck. We'll see. Meneses at third. Servin the runner at second. Servin has now doubled and homered in this game. The 2-0 to Stefanik. That's a strike. 2-1. Two balls and one strike. Meneses stands off third. Servin off second. Outfield straight away. Here's the 2-1 to Michael Stefanik now. Swinging. High foul. First base way. Here comes Sabato on the move. Sabato reaches. Makes the catch at the tarp. And that ends the game. 13-8. The Saints win. They've won 4 out of 5 so far with one game in hand. I'll be back with the totals after this.
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0: Alrighty, my friends, welcome on back. Well, St. Paul has found Las Vegas ballpark to its liking. A bit of an understatement. They've won 4 out of 5, and they've hit the ball exceptionally well, especially the long ball. St. Paul goes to 19-18, and the Aviators are now 19-17. For the Saints, 13 runs, 14 hits and 2 errors, leaving 10 on base. For the Aviators, they finish with 8 runs on 14 hits and 2 errors, leaving 7 on base. Winning pitcher in relief, Marco Rea, now 1-3. The loss absorbed by starter Cade Morris, who's now 3-2 on the year. St. Paul entered the game having homered 30 times in its last 10 games, and they kept it right up. Ryan Kreidler, a 2-run home run in the fourth inning. Earlier in the inning, Aaron Sabato hit another one, his 5th of the series, as a matter of fact. And then a solo home run later by Jackson, so they kept the pace that of 3 home runs averaging per game over the last 11 games. That's 33 in the last 11 going into tomorrow. For the Las Vegas Aviators, again, decent offensive numbers overall. 8 runs, 14 hits for them. They had solo home runs by Michael Stefanik. Henry Bolte hit 2, and Brian Servin also hit 1. He's got 3 on the year and 2 in the series. The story, though, was Bolte for the Aviators. They lost the ball game. Bolte 5-for-5. 5-for-5 yesterday, coupling that with the 2 hits he had in his last 2 at-bats the previous game. Bolte, a new franchise record, having hit safely in 12 straight at-bats, breaking the record set by Keith Lockhart, who spent several years, in fact, a full decade in the big leagues. Lockhart did that 32 years ago back in 1994. And when the Aviators go out to play tomorrow, Bolte, assuming he's in there with the Aviators short on the roster, you got to believe he's going to be in there. He's going to try to extend that, and the question is, how far can Bolte go? Just amazing. So the Aviators, with a 6,539 in attendance, the game took 3 hours and 15 minutes to complete. And again, Bolte the bright spot here, Matt, because the Aviators didn't have a lot else to cheer about. They stirred it up a little bit on offense later in the game, but St. Paul, once again, the big bats coming through. They never really were threatened in this ball game after the third inning as they pulled away, and the game spiraled out of control for the Aviators once they were down 4-3 entering the fourth inning. A lot of crooked numbers put up there, too much for the Aviators to recover from tonight.
4: Yeah, a lot of crooked numbers, and the bats obviously have been the highlight for St. Paul. It's guided them to 4 wins in 5 days this week, but it's a trend with their pitching as well. They have been dominant in terms of throwing the ball in the strike zone. They're now 10-4 in their last 14 games overall, and in that span, how about this? The pitching in general has thrown 114 strikeouts and 44 walks. That's an average of over 8 strikeouts a game and under 3 walks per game, and they've won 10 of the 14 because of it. The bats have just been an added bonus, and this St. Paul team really starting to come into their own after a slow start to the year.
0: And here tonight, we get sort of a slice of that, because Aviators pitchers walked 9 Saints. 4 of those walks were converted to runs, and by contrast, only two walks issued on the night by St. Paul pitching, and only one of them was converted to a run, as it turned out, and that was part of the factor here tonight. Tomorrow, Mother's Day, we hope you'll join us. The Aviators will try to salvage the last game of this series against St. Paul, while the Saints will try to make it a five-victory series. Joey Estes and Ryan Gallagher, the two principals who met up in Game 1 on Tuesday, and that'll be the rematch. That was the game where the Saints won. Again, it was a close game into the sixth. The Aviators were ahead 6-5 into the sixth, and the Saints pulled away with 10 runs down the stretch. A bunch of crooked numbers. Estes battled hard and had no decision. Five innings, allowing five runs earned on six hits. And Gallagher was pulled in the fifth after giving up four runs, two earned on four hits of his own. That's the rematch tomorrow on Mother's Day. We hope you'll join us. Last chance to see the Aviators for more than a week. They'll be heading to Reno on Monday. And, Matt, we will check you out in the morning.
4: You're ready to go. Las Vegas trying to salvage a win.
0: All right. Ruben Guerrero has been our studio producer for this one. I want to thank Ruben for his efforts on this particular evening. Thanks to all of you very sincerely for tuning in tonight. I'm going to sign off for now, but I'll leave you with Matt Neverett, who will give you the post-game show coming up after the commercial break, during which he'll recap this game and also give you a taste of the Coast to Coast Fitness scoreboard, updating you on the Pacific Coast League and the Major League scores as well. Until tomorrow morning, Russ Langer wishing you all a very fine evening from Las Vegas Ballpark. The St. Paul Saints win this one by a final count of 13-8, and we'll see you tomorrow. Stay tuned for Matt Neverett, the post-game show coming up right around the corner. Good night, everybody. If you

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5: From high above the plank surface here at Las Vegas Ballpark, Matt and Everett welcoming you back to the With Love Always broadcast booth for the postgame show. Following another loss as St. Paul defeats Las Vegas 13-8 here on a Saturday night, claiming four of the first five games of the series. The Saints got started tonight the same way that they have all week long. That's with some early offense in the opening stages. They scored two in the top of the first inning against starter Cade Morris. Cade walked Gabby Gonzalez, the second batter of the game. Then two hitters later, Orlando Arcia doubled him home on a ball that was ruled an error by the second baseman Stefanik off the bat of Kyler Fedko. The Saints were able to bring another pair of runs home. That's where the score would stand until the bottom of the second, when Stefanik got the scoring started for Las Vegas, driving a solo home run to straightaway center field. Stefanik cleared the batter's eye on his second of the year, made it 2-1 after two innings full. The Saints got on the board in the third. A two-run base hit by Kyler Fedko scored both Ryan Kreidler and Orlando Arcia to make it a 4-1 game. And Las Vegas would bring it back within a run thanks to a two-spot in the third. After Junior Perez was robbed on a line drive that left his bat at 112 miles an hour and was caught by the second baseman, Caelan Culpepper brought up Henry Bolte. And after a double in the first, Bolte homered to left field for his 11th of the year and his fourth of the series. And he was not done yet. In fact, Bolte went 5-for-5 tonight, extending his streak of at-bats with a hit to 12. He finished tonight going 5-for-5 for the second straight game. He finished with two home runs, two doubles, and a base hit. Bolte also given credit for 5 batted in. He now has 12 home runs, 28 batted in, and his batting average all the way up to .351, which is going to be among the top in the PCL come tomorrow. The other run in the third scored when Tommy White played it on a K. Marlowe base hit to make it 4-3. But then St. Paul scored two on a Ryan Kreidler home run in the fourth and an Aaron Sabato home run as well, a solo shot. And that extended the lead, and really from then it was all St. Paul the rest of the way, because while the Aviators' bats went silent from innings 4-6, the Saints scored three there, three more in the fifth on a base hit from Jackson and a double from Ben Ross, and then another pair in the sixth, both scoring on an Aaron Sabato RBI base hit. Their only other offense in the game was on an Alex Jackson home run to right center field back in the eighth inning, and the catcher, who finished 2-for-4 with two RBIs, and made it a big-time lead, and the Aviators would score late, but it was not enough. Henry Bolte cleared the bases on a 3-RBI double in the seventh. Brian Servin went the other way on his second home run of the week and his third of the year in the eighth, and it was Henry Bolte leaving the yard to extend that hitting streak to 12 straight at-bats in the ninth inning as a leadoff line drive to right field brought the Aviators within 5, but they would be as close as they would get at that point. Cade Morris gave up 9 runs, 8 of which were earned, as he takes the loss to go to 3-2 on the year. Junior Tour gave up a scoreless inning, or rather, gave up a run in an inning. Stevie Emanuel was unable to get through an inning where he allowed 2 runs on 2 hits and 3 walks. Brady Basso went 4 up and 4 down before Wander Suero Got through the last two innings, giving up his only run on the only hit he allowed. That was that Alex Jackson solo shot. When we come up next on the post-game show, we'll have the Coast to Coast Fitness scoreboard. First the big leagues, then the PCL. Tell you what happened in the world of baseball right after this.
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5: Matt and Everett with you from the With Love Always broadcast booth. Getting ready to close up shop on the post-game show, but first, got to go through our Coast to Coast Fitness scoreboard report. The Parent Athletics, in a 6-2 win over the Orioles in Baltimore, jumped out to an early lead thanks to a Shea Langelier's RBI base hit, scoring Nick Kurtz from second. Well, Kurtz would score three of the six runs for the A's today and would outscore the Orioles himself in that 6-2 decision. Aaron Savali with the win, a 4-1 record, and a 2.6 earned run average for the Athletics offseason pickup in that rotation. And it turned out to be a pretty good signing, at least so far, as the A's in first place at 21-18 overall, 13-10 away from Sutter Health Ballpark. Elsewhere, north of the border in Toronto, the Blue Jays dominate in a win over the Angels, 14-1 the final. Angels had 10 hits in the game, but were only able to cross home plate once. The Reds scored two late and defeat the Astros by a 3-1 final. Don't look now, but Chase Burns, the hard-throwing righty for Cincinnati, is 4-1 with a 2.11 ERA. And Pierce Johnson answered the bell in his first save of the year and his first opportunity with Emilio Pagan on the shelf for quite a while for the Redlegs. Marlins edge out the Nationals in South Florida 8-7. The Marlins wearing their throwback uniforms, the teal, and reminiscent of the 90s Marlins World Series champions. The Phillies, 9-3 winners over the Rockies at Citizens Bank Ballpark. The Parrot Twins of the St. Paul Saints, a 2-1 win over the Guardians in Cleveland. That game took 11 innings, but the Twins now 17-23 on the year. The Rangers blanked the Cubs from Arlington in a 6-0 decision. It was the Royals 5, the Tigers 1 in AL Central play. In 10 innings, the Brewers walk it off against the Yankees in a 4-3 final. Aaron Ashby in relief, now 7-0 with a 2.16 ERA for the Brew Crew. White Sox 6, Mariners 1 from the south side of Chicago. The Diamondbacks in a 2-1 win upset the Mets. It was the Padres 4, the Cardinals 2 from San Diego. The Braves over the back-to-back defending world champion Dodgers in a 7-2 decision. And the Pirates up over the Giants 13-3, a dominant victory for the Buccos at Oracle Park. Rays and Red Sox postponed due to rain. They'll make it up on a doubleheader on July 17th. Everybody else final around the Pacific Coast League. Round Rock finally able to take one over Durham. The Express winners 5-3 today in North Carolina. Salt Lake City over Salt Lake in a 7-4 decision. The deciding run scored in the bottom of the seventh, a 4 spot for the Comets. to get them the victory. Sugar Land walks it off in a win over Albuquerque, 11-10. It was Tacoma 6, El Paso 3 from Southwest Texas. It was 4-2, Reno over Sacramento, with the Aces scoring the deciding runs in the top half of the ninth inning. And here in Vegas, St. Paul blasts their way to a 13-8 win. It's the first time this year the Aviators have lost a home series. We'll close up shop next to give you my final thoughts on this one, and we'll get you ready for tomorrow in the series finale, in a matinee day game finale. Post-game show, we're going to put a bow on this one right after this.
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0: this one as the Aviators try to salvage a win tomorrow. We'll be back on television. Our radio TV simulcast sees us back on the Silver State Sports and Entertainment Network tomorrow. That's Cox Cable Channel 77. It's at 12:05 first pitch. You'll hear us on the radio pregame nice and early at 11:50 in the morning. It'll be the same starting pitching matchup as Tuesday as Joey Estes duels against Ryan Gallagher. They both earned no decisions on Tuesday. One of them will try for a win tomorrow. Joey Estes 1-3 with a 5.74 earned run average this year. And Ryan Gallagher, a top 30 prospect in the Twins organization, is without a decision this year in AAA and has an ERA at 6.14. That's tomorrow at 12:05 first pitch. And as is the case on every Sunday day game, not only free sunscreen around Las Vegas ballpark, brought to you by our friends at Comprehensive Cancer Centers, but Little Leaguers get to run the bases after the game. Not just Little Leaguers, anyone under the age of 12 gets to run the bases post game. For tickets and more information, that's aviatorslv.com to come on out and join us tomorrow. Estes versus Gallagher, the starting pitching matchup, final game of six in an interleague showdown between the Aviators and the St. Paul Saints. That's going to do it for us tonight from Las Vegas Ballpark. A big thank you to our studio producer extraordinaire, Mr. Ruben Garrell, back at the Lotus Broadcast headquarters. And for my broadcast partner, Russ Langer, and everybody with the Las Vegas Aviators, I'm Matt Neverett saying thanks so much for tuning in. We'll be back at it tomorrow, same place, different time, 12:05 noon, first pitch. And until then, so long.
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3: Right? Got to give a hands up 100%. For the guys behind the scenes.
4: 100%. Absolutely.
3: All right.
4: Nice call by you.
3: Let's get in. I want to talk a little bit about my Ravens tonight.
4: Yes, do it.
3: You know, I love the pick that they made at 14. I thought he was the best. Best lineman at draft.
4: Yeah, Penn State guard.
3: I think he fell just because he's not a tackle, right? That's a premium position. Yep. But you have to understand that was such a weak point last year with that team. And, you know, I think people are really kind of sleeping on the fact that we changed all, like, we went through – all our coordinators, all our head coach, we just went a staff change. And I think it's going to bring out, like, you look at Jesse Minter did with the Chargers last year. He didn't have close to the amount of talent he has on this Ravens roster on defense that he's going to have this year. And I think that's where the Ravens get back to their top five defense and, you know, Ravens type football, and their secondary starts getting better. Because again, their secondary is exposed last year due to the lack of pressure that they put on the quarterback. They really weren't getting to the quarterback. And I'm very excited. I think people are sleeping and saying, you know, this is just going to be a regular Ravens year, maybe going 11-6 and kind of falling off in the playoffs. But I really think this change is going to be really good for them.
4: Well, look, I think they should dominate the division. I don't care if Aaron Rodgers comes back or not. The Bengals are if Joe Burrow and the Browns are the Browns, so you don't have to worry about them. But like you said, I mean, the hope is, and you know this, you're a Ravens fan, is that Jesse Minter, who worked with Mike McDonald, they were both at Michigan, and that he turns into kind of a Mike McDonald. The Chargers' defense was really good. And like you said, the Ravens always seem to do this. Like I said, the guard they got out of Penn State, he's just an absolute grinder. He's a mauler. And so they go back to running the football like they do. Lamar Jackson stays healthy. Whatever the contract situation is with him, it's going to get done. You're not moving Lamar Jackson. You'd be crazy. He's only 29 years old. They're constantly trying to improve the receiver position. But I like Lane, the kid they got out of USC. I like Surratt, the kid that they got out of Indiana. They're constantly doing that. If they can get that back on, and like I said, defensively, they're going to be fine because that's what they do. And, you know, they get Trey Hendrickson to bolster that pass rush, like you said, that was a suspect last year. And Kyle Hamilton is awesome. And then, like I said, like that division that they play in, I don't think there's any doubt that the Ravens should be. Last year was just weird, right? Kansas City's not in it. Baltimore's not in it.
3: Yeah.
4: It was just kind of a weird year. But I look at that division and I think Baltimore's got to dominate. And I think that Jesse Minter gives them some fresh energy. I like John Harbaugh. But there's always an expiration date on a coach. And I just think it was his time. And I think it was time for new blood. And, as a Ravens fan, if I'm you, I'm excited. Because that division stinks. Yeah, and the Ravens should dominate it, to me.
3: Yeah, one last thing. There was something that I saw online. It was, I think for the first 12 years of his tenure, he had, like, I think it was like 13, 14 playoff wins or something like that. In the last seven, he had like three or four. You know, so as you're building on to what you said, like, he's a great coach and all, but there's an expiration date on everything, and it was just time for him to go, you know?
4: Yeah. Noah, thanks, man. All right, you're on the East Coast. Have a great morning. Appreciate it. Let's get out. Let's go north of the border again. Let's go to Mike in Toronto. Mike, thanks for waiting here on Sportsline on Western One Sports. Go right ahead, Mike. Thanks.
5: Hey. How's it going, John? Everything's good?
4: Yeah, everything's great. Thanks, man. I appreciate you asking.
5: Excellent. A couple of things here. Huge on the BYU-Utah getting the first pick for AJ DeBonzo. How do you feel about that?
4: All he has to do is go down the street, right? That would be huge.
5: A little bike ride in the city. So, but quick question for you. A little look at going into the 2026-2027, you know, we're anticipating the scheduling coming out. Are we going to get a Harbaugh bowl?
4: Ooh, how cool would that be? Giants and Chargers? That's a good call by you. I covered that Super Bowl back in the day, and when it was Ravens and 49ers, and then I think they had a Thanksgiving Day game as well. And they called it the Harbaugh, and Jim Harbaugh was like, I will not have any of this. Yeah, you're right. That would be amazing. Jim's kind of chilled out a little bit, but he hated that whole thing. And I remember all at the Super Bowl, he was talking about, like, I love my brother and this and that. And let me see. When would we get that? Let's see.
5: What year was the Ravens and Niners?

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5: A1.

0: Johns Hopkins lacrosse. And then he said Costco Slim Jims. Yeah, Costco used to be. I mean, you do get a lot of stuff, but I will say that, yeah. I mean, it's not like it used to be. Although I do think there was a controversy about that. I think the hot dog in the Coke is still $1.50. I don't think you can beat that. I mean, that's pretty good. You know, you got a gaggle full of kids. You go there, you load up on everything, and then as you're leaving, and they're screaming, and they're crying, and they're yelling, you get $1.50, drinking a hot dog for them, be like, that's dinner. Like, that's it. Or maybe you get a slice of pizza or something, or one of those frozen yogurt things or something, whatever. It's just like, hey, quiet down. Or chicken bake. You can go chicken bake. Whatever. But it's just like, look, this is dinner. Like, we're going to Costco. We're going to get a bunch of stuff. We need, you know, toilet paper and paper towels and all this different stuff. And then you guys are going to get, like, hot dog, chicken bake, whatever, a slice of pie. And then that's it, man. Like, that's dinner. Like, mom's done. She's done with it. You know, $500 later, she's done with it. Maybe you got a TV. I don't know what you got. Blender. Whatever you want. All right. That was solid. That was a solid half hour. We've already heard from Raphael, Mr. Positive, Kata from the Bronx, Bruce from L.A. Jump on the line right now. 310-840-4910. We will officially kick off. We should be talking about blank. Let's do it next. It's sports night on Western One Sports. And you can sing on this show. And the Westwood One Sports app, which is, of course, very downloadable. Hour number three with Alex, Stu, and your calls next on Westwood One Sports.
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0: final hour of the show. Lots of great stuff. NBA playoffs, lotto talk, Lund's last calls. We got a ton of different stuff that we haven't even got to. We even got into an NFL. Maybe we'll bring that back up because I just love the schedule release that is coming up on Thursday. So still a ton to get to in the final hour of the show. And we'll do all that coming up next. Plus, if you'd like to continue to give praise where it is absolutely due on this show with Alex and Stu, continue to do that as well, please, if you would. So we'll get you caught up on everything. Oklahoma City and the Lakers played today. Cleveland and Detroit played today as well. And we'll preview the games on Mother's Day as well. And do remember, it is Mother's Day after all. So again, flowers would be good. And like I said, I made this mistake, and I don't want you to make it. You're, even though it, you know, she's not your mom, your significant other, I'm telling you, your wife, whatever, you got to treat her just like it's Mother's Day, man. She's the children. She's the wife of your children. So please, it's Westwood on Sports and the Westwood on Sports app.
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0: Patrick Campbell.
1: 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And sometimes I still fall short of that. Sometimes I do take people for their word when you probably shouldn't, because previous track records would indicate that they're going to fall back on that. It's an example that

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12: Hello, good morning, and welcome to Neon and Beyond at Lotus Broadcasting. I'm Clay Baker here with you on this Sunday morning. Happy Mother's Day to everybody out there, to you, to yours, to all the mothers. We just want to let you know we hope you have a great day, and we love you all. Thank you so much for being with us, and what a wonderful time it is in Southern Nevada when we can enjoy the beautiful weather outside. And this year, I tell you what, it goes a little further, as 2026 will be part of a milestone. That is the United States of America's 250th anniversary around the country, and it's simply known as America 250. But more importantly, here in Southern Nevada, it takes on a different meaning, as the Field of Flags is a tribute. It's in full effect to America 250 and a powerful display of American flags that make its way around the valley. It'll be all over the place. And joining us now to talk more about the Field of Flags, which you can see over at Springs Preserve now until May 11th, is David Garris, as well.

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6: Is Aaron Rodgers in town this weekend, Omar? 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
6: My God, that's PJ Glasser's music. 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It is Mother's Day, PJ. I'm sure you've got something important planned later in the day. We've all got some kind of plans, I would hope, for Mother's Day, whether it's mom, stepmom, grandma, aunt, whoever the mothers in your life are. We'll get into the Rodgers conversation, which you just heard a clip of from Friday when I filled in for Nick on You Better You Bet, and Steelers GM Omar Khan was willing to admit he has no idea where his quarterback is. But let's start on Mother's Day, PJ, with a sports-related mom memory. I shared mine earlier about my mother taking me to my first baseball game back when the Pirates were at the old Three Rivers Stadium and we had to ride a bus down to the north side, and also teaching me not just sports love that way, but also sports hate by always muttering obscenities under her breath anytime Adam Graves would take the ice for the Rangers after he broke Mario Lemieux's hand in 1992. So there's got to be a story in there somewhere, Peach. We've all got a mother in our life who helped support our sports dreams, even if it was after we realized we weren't going to be playing them. We'd just be talking about them.
9: Yeah, I mean, my mom and I went to Wimbledon 3 years ago together, so that's probably got to be at the top of the list. It was my first time ever going to Europe. She had been to London in probably like 30 years. She had just been retired. And, you know, we were just throwing some things around of like what we wanted to do. Wimbledon was on both of our bucket lists and we said, let's do it. And London has probably turned into our favorite cities for both of us. I think for her, it's probably one. For me, it's definitely in the top three. And we just love it. And Wimbledon is everything you think it would be. And, you know, waking up at 3 a.m. with your mom to take a cab over, to go sit in the queue in Wimbledon, and you're sleeping on the grass field and everything. It's a pretty cool experience.
6: Awesome.
9: So getting able to do that

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1: 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Jarrett Bailey joins us to talk about the NFL offseason and whether anybody has any idea where Aaron Rodgers is. Least of all, the Pittsburgh Steelers. That at the top of the hour, plus live reaction to the NBA draft lottery coming up in the final hour of the show as well. Before we wrap up, Chris Mack alongside PJ Glasser, our board op Grant, our executive producer Zach will be involved in this BetMGM Game Day draft. Unfortunately, our video producer Max, very much under the weather, is disappointed he cannot take part, but that's okay. We'll draft him for you, Max. Our favorite sitcom moms. We'll see how many rounds we get through. At least three, maybe four. If it gets nuts, maybe five. I don't know. PJ said during the break he doesn't know if he has enough ammo to get through five rounds. I did extensive research here, PJ. I mean,
2: good for you.
1: Yeah, like I spent way too much time thinking about this this morning, getting ready for the show. So I'll let you get us started. You get the first overall pick in the BetMGM Game Day sitcom mom draft.
2: I love it. You know, and what's so great about this is everybody has their own preference, favorite TV shows, favorite moms, all those sorts of things. But one of my favorite sitcoms is Modern Family, and my favorite is Claire Dunphy. I absolutely love me some Jolie Bowen, Baltimore girl, Phil and Claire, one of my favorite couples. So the number one overall pick for me is going to be Claire Dunphy.
1: God, that's brutal.
2: Was that going to be your pick?
1: I don't know if she would have been my first overall, my first round pick, but I definitely had her. She's literally written at the top of my sheet, at the very top of my draft board. So she was going to go early. Big Jolie Bowen fan. I mean, if for nothing else than her work in Happy Gilmore. All right, that's a solid pick, Claire Dunphy. I'll go second overall. And look, I'll just be honest. My list is going to be slightly unhinged because that's the kind of mother I grew up with. And so I am going to trend in that direction. And my first round pick is going to be, I loved this show growing up, all the characters on it, not the least of which was Christina Applegate, but Peg Bundy from Married with Children, Katie Sagal, my first round pick.
2: Just very good. I like just it.
1: Toddling over to the kitchen while Al yells at her, you know, complaining about why she didn't want to make dinner yet again. I mean, classic late 80s, early 90s.
2: I need to see Married with Children. Do we know if that's streaming anywhere, Chris? Because I hear... See, again, I know Ed O'Neill from Modern Family, but I know he's also in All in the Family as well. So, gotta watch that.
1: Married with Children, and Zach, you get your first round pick now. Claire Dunphy and Peg Bundy are off the board.
3: Okay, guys, this was an easy choice for me. Number one on my board by far. I'm going to go with Marie Barone from Everybody Loves Raymond. I just love her ability to just be the center of attention wherever she goes. It doesn't matter who she's talking to, what room she's in. All the attention is always towards her. She just has a unique ability to make you feel terrible about yourself. Give me Marie Barone as my first pick.
1: I thought it was Deb, but I think, Ray's...
3: No, I'm talking about...
1: Oh,
3: mom. I'm talking about Ray's mom.
1: Yeah. Oh yeah, that's a killer pick. That is a killer pick because you're right. If we're looking for slightly unhinged, that's near the top of the list. Marie Barone, good call. All right, Grant, you get we snake through this here drafting our favorite sitcom moms on BetMGM Game Day. So you get your first round pick and your second round pick.
4: All right, guys, I'll go a little bit throwback. No, necessarily this show wasn't made like in throwbacks, but like I'll go Kitty Foreman for my first round pick. When you just talk about moms and just TV sitcoms, she's one of the top ones on the list. Even if you look it up, she's one of the first that popped up. And then I'll go with one of the first ever TV moms, and that's going to be Carol Brady from The Brady Bunch. One of the first ever sitcoms, probably... made that people remember. So I'll go Katie Foreman and Carol Brady for my first two picks.
1: Those are strong picks.
2: Very good.
1: Carol Brady's just like, I mean, that's like your veteran Hall of Famer. That I think you can't screw that pick up.
4: So
1: that's a safe pick. That's a good move, Grant. Yeah. All right, Zach, back around to you. You've already got Marie Barone, so I don't know if you stay in the slightly unhinged direction or if you go for something more traditional here.
3: I am going to stay in that category, and I'm also going to stay in the category of a grandma. And, like, look, to be honest, the show technically isn't a sitcom, but this character is so good. I have to take her. Give me Livia Soprano from The Sopranos. I know she was only there for one season, but one of my greatest TV what-ifs is if what happens if she doesn't unfortunately pass after the first season. I mean, she was about to kill her son in the first season. Like, talk about unhinged. Give me Livia Soprano as my number two pick.
1: I'll allow it, even though, like you said, it's not a sitcom, just because I'm such a Sopranos buff. The scenes where they, in the second season, I think it was, had to sort of take old shots of her and, like, this is before AI. They like tried to digitally put her into the scene and how bad it was. They had to remaster it after the fact. It's one of the few regrets David Chase has about the series. But yeah, I mean, you stayed in the slightly unhinged angle. I'll give you that, Zach. So Marie Barone and Livia Soprano, definitely. That comes back around to me for my second round pick. I started with Peg Bundy and, you know, I could, again, staying in the slightly unhinged realm, she wasn't I don't think she was a great mom. And as a person away from the show, not a fan of her. She's a lunatic. But the character itself, the show Roseanne, reminded me so much of my own family because everybody was a mess and a disaster. I have to go with Roseanne Conner as my second round pick for sitcom moms just because, again, if I'm staying in the slightly unhinged, possibly bipolar angle, Roseanne Conner is right there.
2: Okay. Another classic one. So I got two picks now going back to back, and both of these moms are like, they're similar. So my second pick, I'll go from Big Bang Theory, Howard Wolowitz's mom, Mrs. Wolowitz, who barely says anything, but she just...
5: 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Any publication, reproduction, retransmission, or other use of the descriptions or other accounts of this game without the express written consent of the Las Vegas Aviators is prohibited.
6: 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Target is locked.
7: 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And now, let's go out to the ballpark. Here's 12-time Nevada Sportscaster of the Year, Russ Langer.
8: And a very happy Mother's Day to one and all, live from Las Vegas Ballpark, and a happy late good morning as well. On a sun-drenched May day, the Las Vegas Aviators conclude their six-game series and homestand against the Minnesota Twins, AAA affiliate, the St. Paul Saints. Well, the Saints haven't been very saintly to their hosts. They've beaten them 4 out of 5 times, and they're trying to win 5 out of 6 before they get on a plane and head back to St. Paul. Meanwhile, the Aviators, who were dumped again yesterday by the Saints, are trying to get a last-game victory in this series and salvage 2 games out of 6 if they can win this one. It's been a tough one. Joey Estes will take the mound, 1-3, 5.74 ERA. He pitched on Tuesday and had no decision in the opener against Ryan Gallagher, and it's a rematch of these two. Gallagher has no record of 6.14 ERA. Skipper Fran Reardon is our pregame guest, and that conversation is next right after this.
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14: Las Vegas manager Fran Rudin joining us on the pregame show this morning. Aviators getting ready to wrap up a six-game series and six-game homestand with St. Paul, the Twins AAA affiliate. Fran, let's discuss, first of all, the biggest bright spot on the team throughout this series and throughout the last month, and that's Henry Bolte. He's done things that no one in this franchise's history has ever done, and it seems like it's something he's almost to the point where he's not surprising anyone with what he's doing.
15: I mean, that's a special dude right there. 12 straight hits, I believe 10 of them are of the extra base variety. I can't even describe the impact that he's having on our offense and what he's been able to do individually in the last, not just this week, but the last month, like you said. It's been a lot of fun to watch the combination of speed and power and athleticism and explosiveness. A lot of fun to watch, and like you said, things that have never been done before, not only in this franchise, but I think you have to go back many decades in the Pacific Coast League to find anyone that's replicated the kind of offensive damage that he's done the last week. So a lot of fun to watch. Really happy for him because not only is he a great player, he's a great kid, a great person, a great teammate, and you just love it when you see great people have great success.
14: Well, first couple of weeks, he was down around 235, and even in the field, he had a couple of misplays. Are you able to put your finger on what it was that perhaps got him turned around so quickly?
15: No. Baseball is a very roller coaster affair, and he didn't start off the way he wanted to start, but it didn't shake his confidence. Mm-hmm. Defensively, he's getting reps at a position, center field, that he's never played at the professional level. So he took some lumps out there early, but he's shown improvement. He's shown capability to improve and aptitude to improve and desire to improve. And when you have that kind of mindset combined with his physical ability, you're not going to hold a guy like that down very long. And I think he's proved that to everybody.
14: Fran Rudin joining us in the pregame show. Fran, obviously has been a very rough series for the Aviators against this St. Paul team. And we can sit here and analyze some of the reasons why, but I want to go a little bit deeper. How does someone like you, as competitive as you are, deal with the inevitable roller coaster of a season? Last year, the team endured some losing streaks and ended up winning the whole thing.
15: Well, I mean, it's not easy to go through a stretch that we're going through right now, but you just come to the park every day ready to work, ready to get better, ready to project positivity on the players and confidence on the players. And at the end of the day, they have to do the things that lead to winning baseball. And you do have stretches where it just seems collectively we're not doing that, and we're in one of those right now. And it's up to it's up to the guys to, start to tighten things up and start to pay attention to the details again and the fundamentals. And that's what it all boils down to. And sometimes these things snowball in baseball, and something extreme has to happen, like the performance of a Henry Bolte or a starting pitcher going 7 innings and not giving up any runs, and the bullpen coming in and doing their job, and all the defenders making the plays. You don't really look at that as extreme, but compared to where we've been the last week, especially against St. Paul, it would seem pretty extreme right now. So just playing good baseball, like when we're going through a hot streak, well, there's no secret, while we're playing well, we're making plays defensively, we're throwing strikes, our starting pitching is good, our bullpen's good, and we're having good at-bats. When you take all those things away, there's a huge vacuum of things that don't go your way. And you just need a special performance or two to get things back to where they should be.
16: And finally, when you talk about good at-bats and you talk about what might spark a team like Henry Bolte, I'm not sure what could spark a team in terms of levity more than seeing Wander Suero up at the plate, looking at the dugout. It seemed like everybody was loose up there trying to cheer him on.
15: Well, just another beautiful part of baseball. We were out of players.
16: Yeah.
15: And there were a couple of bright spots last night. What Bolte was able to do with his 5 at-bats, and then watching Wander Suero swing the bat with no batting gloves and no

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6: Could not ask for better weather here in the Sunday series finale between the Aviators and the St. Paul Saints. Las Vegas trying to salvage their second win out of the six-game series here on Mother's Day at Las Vegas Ballpark. As far as our starting lineups go, Kalen Culpepper leads off for a sixth straight game at the top for St. Paul, who played shortstop today for the first time this week. Gabby Gonzalez in right field batting second, with Ryan Kreidler in center hitting third. Aaron Sabato bumped into the cleanup role. His average a dead even 300 on the year. Five homers, two doubles among his 10 hits and 12 batted in so far in the series. Ben Ross also bumped up in the lineup. Ross playing in left field today, hitting fifth, with Tanner Schobel, the third baseman, batting behind him. David Banuelos doing the catching, hitting out of the seventh spot. It's Noah Cardenas, the catcher by trade, but the designated hitter today, batting eighth. Harry Genth makes his second appearance, first Triple-A start after being called up straight from low A Fort Myers. He'll play at second base and bat at the bottom of the lineup, all in support of their starting pitcher, Ryan Gallagher. It's Henry Bolte leading off for the Aviators. His 12th hit in his 12th straight at bat last night and a ninth inning home run to close things out. We'll see what he can do to start off the bottom of the first. Bolte in center, Michael Stefanik batting and playing second, with Kay Marlowe in left field hitting out of the three-hole. Joey Meneses, the first baseman, batting 308 on the year with 30 RBIs, the second most in the league, hitting cleanup. Brian Servant, after a home run yesterday, the designated hitter tonight, batting in the five hole, with Brian Lavastida at third base and hitting in the sixth spot. No Drew Swift, no Tommy White in the lineup for the Aviators. Chad Wallach catching and batting seventh. Yuribiel Angeles, the shortstop, hitting out of the eighth spot, with Junior Perez batting ninth, number nine on the card as well in right field. Junior this week, 1 out of 15 with 10 strikeouts. He'll try to turn the tide and end the series with not a sour taste in his mouth. Joey Estes making the start for the second time this week, going against Ryan Gallagher for St. Paul, his third outing, second of the series. Estes versus Gallagher on a Sunday afternoon as Mother's Day plays host at Las Vegas Ballpark. We'll step aside. We've got first pitch between the Aviators and the Saints coming up next.
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3: Final game of the week here at Las Vegas Ballpark. It's the Aviators and the Saints finishing up a six-game interleague series. And it's Mother's Day, so there's pink all over the place here in downtown Summerlin. The Aviators in their white-on-white uniforms, but a specialty look today. Not only are they wearing pink socks, pink trim, and pink armbands and everything, they've also got pink on the jerseys themselves. Basically, everywhere that was orange is now pink. If the numbers on the back in pink, and on a special touch as well, credit to Steve Dwyer and the rest of the clubhouse staff. They've done the mom's first names on the back of everybody's jerseys as Joey Estes gets loose on the mound with heaven on the back of his uniform. He's warming up with his battery mate Chad Wallach, Lori's son, as the St. Paul Saints in their road gray-on-gray uniforms will be using plenty of bat that are pink and pink accents as well. Joey Estes, eighth start of the year. He's 1-3 with a 5.74 ERA. Here to get us underway on the play-by-play on Mother's Day is Russ Langer.
4: All righty, and once again, a happy Mother's Day to one and all. Be safe out there above all. Joey Estes is 24 years old, made his big league debut in 2023, went to Paraclete High School in Lancaster, California. The Braves grabbed him when he was 8-0 as a senior with an ERA under 1, and that'll attract some attention. So the Braves drafted him in the 16th round of the 2019 draft. He signed, which foregoed his commitment to play college ball at Long Beach State. So he climbed the Braves ladder, single A to double A, and then he was traded along with Shea Langeliers, pitcher Ryan Cusick, and outfielder Christian Pache to the A's for Matt Olson. A trade that was certainly good for the Braves and for the A's. Shea Langeliers, especially this year, is paying off in spades. And the others, well, we'll see. Here is Estes. High foul down the left field side. Lavastida and Angeles. It's going to be Lavastida trying to make the backhand play against the netting and can't quite do it. And the first pitch is strike one to Kalen Culpepper. Well, it's one of those things that they call a high sky. When the sky is so blue, there are no clouds around to provide perspective. And so Culpepper is up there with a strike as a high foul right to the far end of the dugout, further down where the tarp used to be. And Lavastida, good effort, couldn't quite get it. A strike on Culpepper, 245 average, 8 homers, 25 batted in. And he looks at ball one, a fastball at 93 miles an hour. One ball and one strike to count. Culpepper, 6 hits in the series and 25 at-bats. A good young prospect. Ball really jumps off his bat. The pitch is a ground ball to third. Knocked down by Lavastida. Bryan stays with it. Throws and gets him. Lavastida, a catcher trying to play third. Why? Because the Aviators are shorthanded. And I'll tell you more about that in a moment. First, we'll give you the Valley Health System defensive setup for the Aviators. Joey Meneses at first. Michael Stefanik at second. Aribil Angeles at short. Brian Lavastida at third. Cade Marlowe in left. Henry Bolte in center. In right field, Junior Perez. And Chad Wallach is catching for Joey Estes. Fastball rides high to Gonzalez. Native Venezuelan, ball one. Tommy White tweaked a hamstring. And I talked to Fran Rudin before the game. He said he's day-to-day, but not playing today. We'll see when he can come back, hopefully in Reno. Fastball foul back, 1-1 on Gonzalez. And then Drew Swift has had some back problems and that kept him out yesterday, and it's keeping him out of today's starting lineup as well. So the Aviators considerably shorthanded on the bench. Here's the 1-1 to Gonzalez, hitting 183. He chases a slider, and that's a one-ball, one-strike count. Eight homers, though, for Gonzalez. So he's made the most of his 26 hits in terms of power, and he has 18 RBIs. 4 out of 20 in this series. The pitch to him now. Righty on righty. Slider fouled off to the right. One ball and two strikes. Joey Estes has been up and down between AAA and the big leagues since 2023. But he finished last year hurt with back trouble. He had to have surgery in September. Fastball is high, and it's 2-2. He's been battling his way back. This is his eighth game, all starts. One win, three defeats, a 5.74 ERA. And it's a rematch of the pitching matchup on Tuesday in the opener of this six-game series, Estes versus Ryan Gallagher of St. Paul. Fastball down low, and the count goes full to Gabby Gonzalez. Ryan Kreidler is on deck.
5: In terms of positives for Estes so far this year, he's been able to stretch it out a little bit, five or more innings in each of his last four outings.
4: And the pitch is lifted to center. Bolte goes back. Henry is at the edge of the track, makes the catch two steps deep on the track in front of the pool. Gonzalez, we told you about his power, and he gave that one a decent ride, but he's out. Two outs for Ryan Kreidler. The plate umpire is Chandler Durham. First base up is Evan Johnson. Over at third, Harley Acosta. And I don't know if anytime soon I will get the image of Harley Acosta out of my mind when Wander Suero was batting last night, Aviator reliever, because the team was out of players. And there's a drive in a left center, a base hit by Kreidler into the gap. Over to cut it off is Marlowe. Kreidler wants two. Here he comes. The throw is late, and he has a two-out stand-up double, his fifth hit of the series, and he came in hitting 244. And the batter, Aaron Sabato, now. Anyway, at one point, Suero going up there with no batting gloves, no accoutrements. I mean, it might as well have been 1942. He was going up there with no goodies. And then suddenly it was 2026 because he tried to challenge a pitch. And Acosta, knowing well the pitch was a strike, smiled as he looked up and said, the challenge, and they lost the challenge. Here is Sabato. A drive high in the air to deep right center, but Bolte backing up has a play on this, makes the catch at the edge of the track, and that's that. So Sabato, having a big series of his own, 10 homers, or 10 hits, including 5 home runs, but he's out. And in the top of the first, St. Paul, no runs, one hit, no errors, and one left. And at the end of half an inning of play, St. Paul nothing, Las Vegas against Ryan Gallagher coming up.
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4: All right, welcome back. I'm Russ Langer along with Matt Neverett. And the Aviators are coming up on the bottom of the first against Ryan Gallagher. And the big story is at the plate. Henry Bolte, as he stands in now, has had a base hit in each of his last 12 at-bats, which ties the all-time PCL record. Fastball, high ball, one. If he gets a hit right now,
9: That record will be his. It was set in 1930 by Mickey Heath of the Hollywood Stars, tied in 1953 by Ted Beard, also of the Hollywood Stars. Swing, and it's a now one ball, one strike on Bolte. So what can Henry do? He was 5 for 5 yesterday. He was 5 for 5 the day before and had 2 hits the last 2 at-bats the game before that. Fastball's a strike, and it's 1-2. Bolte's up to 351. 12 home runs, 28 batted in, 16 steals, and he has been playing out of his mind in the last month. The pitch, high fouled off to the right, 1-2. So those of you who are here or watching on TV, this is a chance for history now. If Bolte gets a hit now, 12 hits in 12 straight at-bats as he stands in against Ryan Gallagher. Gallagher delivers the 1-2. High fouled off to the right. That's out of play. Still 1-2.
5: And Bolte going the other way late on a fastball, but he's just fighting that pitch off at 95 on the outside half. Although that's a pitch that he's homered on twice this week, including on the first pitch he saw in the ninth last night.
9: Gallagher's the one starter doesn't have a hit off of in this series. The pitch in the dirt,
4: and it's 2-2. In game one, before this amazing streak began, Gallagher got Bolte on a fielder's choice, and he walked him once. And he reached on an error once. So, here we go. Bottom of the first inning. Bolte trying to make history here. Here's the 2-2 on the way. He swings and misses and strikes out. And all good things must come to an end. And Bolte out on strikes. And that's a moral victory for Saints pitching. One out for Michael Stefanik. Valley Health System with the St. Paul Saints defensive setup. Aaron Sabato at first. Harry Genth is at second. The shortstop, Kalen Culpepper. And Tanner Schobel's at third. Ben Ross in left. Ryan Kreidler in center. There's a strike to Stefanik. And the count 0-1. Gabby Gonzalez in right. And David Banuelos is the catcher for Ryan Gallagher. One out, nobody on. Stefanik takes one in the dirt. It bounces, kicks away from Banuelos. One ball and one strike to count. Gallagher is 6'3", 195 pounds. He's only 23, born in Sacramento. Cubs had him first. They signed him. It was scout Jim Woodward of the Cubs who discovered him and signed him. Stefanik, 250, pair of homers, including one last night. 17 RBIs, takes a fastball high at 94, and the count advances to 2 balls and 1 strike. Cubs got him in the 6th round of the 2024 draft at a UC Santa Barbara. The Gauchos. Big West Conference. He was freshman of the year in 2022, but he had Tommy John surgery and missed 2023. Swing and a miss. 2-2 on Stefanik. He bounced back as a junior. Gallagher did, was an All-American. Then July 31st of last year, the Cubs got Willie Castro from the Twins for Gallagher straight up, and here he is. This pitch is grounded foul outside first. Foul back. 2-2 to Stefanik. Anyway, Gallagher began the year at Double-A. The Twins' Double-A team is in Wichita, playing in new ballpark, the Wichita Wind Surge. 2-2 on the way. And there's a liner over a leaping Culpepper in left center, a base hit. Good at bat by Stefanik. Ross fires it back in. Stefanik gets his 5th hit. And the batter is Cade Marlowe. 5th hit of the series, I should say.
5: Just another professional at bat by Stefanik. He's not afraid to hit with 2 strikes. And that pitch, just another in a long line of 2-strike base hits this year. He actually stung that changeup, but that was the same pitch that got Bolte swinging at strike 3.
4: The thing about Stefanik, throughout most of the early part of the season, he's been batting lower in the order. There's a look now by Marlowe, who looks to bunt and takes ball 1 instead. But because of the injuries that have limited the Aviators in terms of the bench players, Stefanik batting 2nd, and he delivers a base hit. He's way off the bag, and Marlow tries to bunt and fouls it, and it's a 1-ball, 1-strike count. Stefanik, with that base hit, has now hit safely in 6 games in a row, and Marlow stands in a 290, 2 homers and 15 batted in. Marlow, 4 out of 18 in the series, 2 singles and 2 triples in this series for him. Stefanik did lead off a few times back in April, but mostly he's been hitting 6th, 7th, right in there. But batting 2nd, base hit. Pitch is high, and it's 2 balls and 1 strike now. Joey Meneses waits on deck. Anyway, Gallagher had a pretty strong run in the Cubs system.
9: before the trade to the Twins. Here's a look and a throw to first. Back and standing up is Michael Stefanik. And on Tuesday in the opener, he ended up going 4 1/3 innings, allowed 4 runs, 2 earned on 4 hits. Walked 3 and struck out 1. Marlowe, who's up now, hit a triple off of him, and he's up again. The 2-1, the pitch is foul straight back. 2 balls and 2 strikes on Cade Marlowe. That was the game that was close. It was a 6-5 Aviator game into the 6th inning, and the Saints all of a sudden scored 10 runs over the course of the 6th, 7th, and 8th, and won that game going away 15-7. But it was Kendry Rojas who got the win in relief. 2-2, Stefanik about 3 steps off the bag at first in the pitch. Marlowe takes a breaking ball and bounces to the right of Banuelos, who gets on it quickly, and Stefanik holds. Full count now, and we'll see if they cut Stefanik loose on a 3-2 pitch with 1 out to Marlowe.
5: You mentioned Rojas. He was yesterday's scheduled starter for St. Paul. He was scratched, and reason being, he started in the big leagues for him today against the Guardians.
9: It is a 3-2 count. Let's see if Stefanik goes. He does not. 3-2, high fly ball lofted to shallow right toward the line. Gonzalez on the run. The ball falls into foul ground. And credit second baseman Harry Genth with a lot of hustle. He's on a 40-yard dash to get out there, but the ball did slice foul. 3-2. On deck, Joey Meneses. No score. Bottom of the first, and again, happy Mother's Day to one and all. Last chance to see the Aviators for more than a week. They'll be off to Reno tomorrow to take on the Aces. Seems like they were just there. It'll be their last trip to Reno, and after that, they'll be back home taking on the Albuquerque Isotopes. Playing good ball right now, the Isotopes. There's a high foul outside third. Schobel fighting the sun. He's at the railing to make the catch. And there are 2 outs, and Stefanik at first. Good play by Tanner Schobel, looking straight up. The sun was reflecting off his shades, and he stayed with it. 2 outs. That brings up Joey Meneses. Throughout the broadcast, we'll update you on the Coast to Coast Fitness scoreboard. This being Sunday, a lot of games are either over or well underway in the big leagues. We'll look at the PCL as well, of course. Later on, the Ted Wien trivia question. Joey Meneses stands in now. Joey standing deep in the box with those pink sleeves and the pink shoes. The pitch is ball one, grabbed out of the dirt by Banuelos. 1 ball to no strikes. Banuelos faking a throw to first, a bluff, and Stefanik back on the bag. 1 ball to no strikes, the count. Meneses up to 308, 5 homers, and a team-high 30 RBIs. 7 hits in the series in 19 tries. Stefanik a modest lead at first. He starts to go. The pitch is a swing and a miss, and Stefanik steals second, standing up without a throw. Stefanik got lucky because he broke prematurely, but Gallagher was not aware of it, and by the time he let the ball go, Stefanik was 60 feet toward second base.
5: I mean, there's timing up the pitcher, and then there's that. Stefanik with his easiest stolen base of the year out of 3.
9: And the next pitch misses, so Stefanik now at second with 2 outs. 2 balls and 1 strike to Joey Meneses. And Brian Servin waits his turn on deck. Gallagher squinting in. Banuelos offering up a target. And Stefanik, good speed off second to pitch. Swing and a miss. Fastball at 93. 2 balls and 2 strikes on Joey Meneses. Travel day tomorrow. The opener in Reno on Tuesday as Meneses will take his one time per at bat timeout here. Will be a 6:05 first pitch from Greater Nevada Field. And the pregame will air promptly at 5:50. Here's the 2-2 to Meneses. Gallagher brings it home. And it's a fastball foul back at 94. Letter high pitch. Still 2-2. 6 games in Reno starting on Tuesday.
5: Yeah, I don't mind that trip at all. You took the first one this year. The weather was a little chilly, right?
9: A little chilly.
5: A little bit.
9: A little, yeah.
5: Underselling.
9: A little chilly if you're from Anchorage.
5: Yeah.
9: Here's the pitch down and away, and it's 3-2 now.
5: Weather should be better this week.
9: Should be nice. It was cold, but the toughest night was that Thursday with a wind chill, 35 degrees.
5: Oh.
9: And the booth doesn't give you a whole lot of relief. Put it that way. Here's the 3-2.
5: Mm-hmm.
9: That's right. Meneses waits. The pitch is a little low. Ball 4. Looked like he threw a slider. So that means there's 1 walk in the inning, 1 strikeout in the inning, and a single by Stefanik. And the batter is Brian Servin now. And out to the mound is the catcher, David Banuelos, being joined now by pitching coach Carlos Hernandez. Like basically all AAA teams, St. Paul with two pitching coaches, Carlos Hernandez and Ryan Ricci. Manager Brian Dinkelman. All right, the meeting is over. So here is Servin. Servin, rare opportunity to catch back-to-back nights. He caught last night in a 13-8 Saints win. And he was 2-for-5 with a double and a home run. Brian at 295. Three home runs, 12 batted in. Stefanik at second, Meneses at first, two down in the bottom of the first. Gallagher delivers. There's a liner in the shallow center field. That's going to fall for a base hit. Stefanik's going to score to second base as Meneses, as the throw goes to third. The Aviators take a 1-0 lead. Servin served it, and that base hit makes it 1-0 Las Vegas.
5: A little jam shot that fell, and for Servin, that's the continuation of a pretty good night last night. Not too bad of a series overall, especially for a guy who's getting more playing time as the season winds down. And the Aviators getting ahead first, that's a big deal. St. Paul struggles when they're the first team to knock it on the board.
9: Now, here's Lavastida, a catcher who's done some DHing, now starting at third base. When Tommy White had to come out of the game yesterday because of a hamstring issue, Lavastida finished the game. He had been DHing. He finished the game at third and did make the one play and the ball hit to him. So Brian getting ready to step in now. Hitting 261 in 92 at-bats. One home run, 11 batted in. And 5 out of 16 in the series. Last night he had two of those hits in 4 at-bats and scored a run. The pitch from Gallagher. Lavastida with that pink bat swings and misses strike one. 0-1. Lavastida did not play in the opener. He caught. Saying he didn't play third or DH. He caught and went 2-for-4 with two singles. And he was 1-for-2 against Gallagher. There's a swing and a foul. It's quickly 0-2 on Lavastida.
5: Mentioned the Saints want to score first. In fact, 15 of their 19 wins this year are in games in which they've scored first. When their opponents score first, they have a 4-14 record overall. Aviators on the board here in the first inning.
9: 0-2. Meneses off second, Servin off first. The 0-2. Lavastida takes a little up and away. Fastball at 93 after a slider. He fouled off. 1-2 to count now. On deck, Chad Wallach. 1-0 Aviators in the bottom of the first inning. Lavastida wags the bat. Big gap in left center. The pitch. Swing and a miss. Strike three. Went back to the slider and got him. So Gallagher gets two strikeouts in the first inning. The Aviators do score a run on two hits. No errors. They leave two on base. And at the end of one, Las Vegas won. St. Paul nothing.

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5: Anytime you go out on the water, please, please, please, please remember to wear your life jacket. That message comes to you from the Nevada Department of Wildlife. Critically important. Every year you hear about these accidents, and wear those life jackets, please. 1-0, Aviators top of the second to pitch. Fastball fouled off to the right at 92 miles an hour to the hand of Estes. Strike one on Ben Ross out of Springfield, Ohio. Ben, batting in the fifth slot, had a couple of hits yesterday, one strike to count, and the pitch from Joey Estes is on the way. And that one spins in low, breaking ball. One ball and one strike on Ben Ross, Tanner Schobel on deck, and then David Banuelos, the catcher, in the top of the second inning. Estes stares in, Wallach sets up for him in the pitch now. Breaking ball a little bit below the knees, ball two. Two balls and one strike to count. Estes mostly uses a straight four-seam fastball. He's got a slider, then a pitch with a more radical break that they label a sweeper, a changeup, and the two-seamer, the sinker. There's a high foul near the first base dugout. Wallach trying to find it, and he can't get it because he had trouble with the sun and ducked his head away. The ball did hit the top of the emerald green padding near the first row of seats. So Chad, if he had better sight of the ball, might have had a shot at it, but not to be. 2-2.
6: That's one where human instinct takes over. That instinct to protect yourself with that projectile falling at you.
5: So another chance for Ross, who's hitting 238 with a pair of homers. Seven batted in. The pitch, a line drive and a left base hit. And Marlowe feeds it back in. There's the second hit for St. Paul. Ross's sixth hit of the series. The batter, Tanner Schobel. Schobel, right-handed hitting third baseman, as the breeze swirling around. Normally it blows out, but a moment it's blowing in a little bit. Schobel hitting 243. He has one homer, six batted in. In this series, though, 4 out of 17. Ross, a very short lead at first for the moment. And the pitch, breaking ball. That's inside ball one of that slider. 1-0 to count. Schobel did not see action in last night's game. Here's the 1-0 on the way. Slider pop foul outside third. Lavastida angling over, but that one is going to go back out of play. One ball and one strike to count. In game one, Schobel batted eighth, and he faced Estes twice and grounded out once, and Joey struck him out the second time. In that game, Estes had one rough inning, which was the second inning, when St. Paul scored four runs off him. And then he allowed a home run to Aaron Sabato in the fourth, but that's no sin the way this series has gone. There's a liner in the left center for a base hit. Marlowe has it, fires it back in toward third on a bounce to Lavastida. Ross cruises to second and stops there, and St. Paul has something brewing here. Two on, nobody out. A batter catcher, David Banuelos. This is Banuelos' first start of the series. He appeared as a pinch hitter on Wednesday in game two, and is 0-for-1. Banuelos only has 9 at-bats, 2 for 9, 222. No homers or RBIs. Infield playing for 2. Estes checks the runners, delivers. Fastball is too low. Ball 1, 1-0. On deck, the DH, Noah Cardenas. Estes again from the stretch. Looks back at second where Ross is. And the pitch is a breaking ball that finds the inside corner for a strike. 1-1. Banuelos is 5'11", 220 pounds. He's 29 from Phoenix. Cardenas is on deck DHing. Another catcher. And then Alex Jackson, who played last night. Not in there tonight. Today, I should say. The other catcher. 3 catchers on the roster. Breaking ball is low. It's 2-1 now.
6: That is such an instinct. I do the same thing all the time during these day games. Tonight, today, there's just so many night games, and we're playing a bunch of these late, or these Sunday day games later into the schedule this year at home.
5: Now the 2-1 on the way. Estes throws. Line down the left field line, hooking foul and out of play. So Banuelos obviously looking fastball, got one at 91, and pulled it foul, hooking it way out of play. 2-2 to count. If you joined us late, the Aviators scored in the bottom of the first inning. A one-out single by Michael Stefanik, who stole second. And after Marlowe fouled out and Meneses walked, Servin singled to knock in Stefanik. 2-2. Estes deals. Breaking ball. Chop fouled outside third. It's still 2-2 on David Banuelos. So the Aviators trying to get it done shorthanded on this matinee on Mother's Day to cap off the six-game series. Tommy White, Drew Swift, both hurt and not available today, so we're told. Here's the 2-2 on the way. Breaking ball low. Now it's 3-2, and a lot of nibbling, so it's a 3-2 count on Banuelos. Ross at second, Schobel at first. Nobody out in the top of the second inning. 3-2. Estes stretches. Here he comes. There's a ball rip foul outside third. A fastball, a line shot off the screen in front of the third base dugout with the heads ducking over there. And one of the Saints out there throwing his hands up as if to say to Banuelos, what did we do? 3-2.
6: 105 plus off the bat. Yeah, that'll wake him up.
5: We'll see if Estes wants to try the fastball again or nothing else. He doesn't want to walk Banuelos, that's for sure. We'll see. 3-2 stretch. And with two on and nobody out, the 3-2 again. Check to swing, strike 3 call. Banuelos wants to challenge it. Pitch was near the knees. We'll see about the challenge. This is big. It's either strike 3 or ball 4. And the Saints challenge on the ABS. It is a strike, and the Aviators are pleased for two reasons. Number one, it's a badly needed out here in the second inning. Number two, the Saints burn an early challenge. And now here's Cardenas.
6: We've got an opportunity for a double play ball as Cardenas does not run well. And a chance to get out of this inning in a four-batter fashion after giving up back-to-back base hits to start.
5: Cardenas grounded out and walked when he faced Estes on Tuesday. Ross at second. Schobel is still at first. Here's the one-out pitch. Swing and a miss. Good breaking ball. Good tilt on that thing. Strike one on Cardenas. Cardenas only hitting 120. He's 6 for 50. With a home run and 3 runs batted in. One strike to count. And Estes set. Runners lead. And the pitch. Breaking ball. High foul. Hooked to the left out of play. Curveball at 78. And it's 0-2 on Noah Cardenas. Cardenas is also averaging about a strikeout every 3 at-bats. 17 strikeouts in 50 at-bats. 0-2. Two strikes to count. Cardenas from Saugus, California, the youngest of the 3 catchers on the Saints roster at age 26. Estes with the 0-2. Here it comes. Breaking ball fouled away. Staying with the breaking ball. Still 0-2. On deck, youngster Harry Genth. Got Henry on the brain because of Bolte. 0-2. Cardenas back in with the right side, wearing 16 at the back of his Grade Road jersey. Estes out of a stretch, checks the runners, and the strike 2. And the fastball up and in. So after a series of breaking balls, he comes on up and in at 92. And Cardenas let it go. 1-2 to count. 1-0 Aviators in the top of inning number 2. Estes squinting in. Wallach sets up for him. First and second, one out. Here's the 1-2 to Noah Cardenas. Estes fires. Breaking ball hit to third. Lavastida throws to second base for one. On to first. That's not in time. Had the ball had been closer to the bag, Brian might have been inclined to step on the bag and make the throw. But he went to second for the force out on Schobel. So Ross is at third on the fielder's choice. Cardenas is at first. Two outs for second baseman Harry Genth.
6: That's because he was so far back of behind the bag. Otherwise, it probably would have been advantageous to touch third and fire that throw over to first. But Cardenas with good wheels and able to beat that out by a step. Not too bad for a catcher doing the designated hitting today.
5: Genth had his first at-bats for St. Paul yesterday. Little guy was 0 for 2 with two strikeouts. From Pennsylvania, Harry Genth. Here's the stretch by Estes. Runners at the corners in the pitch. Fastball hit him. That's the last thing the Aviators wanted right there. Now this gives Culpepper a chance to do some serious damage.
6: And I mean, Genth in his two at-bats last night struck out on, I think it was seven pitches. I mean, they were just two non-competitive at-bats. And so that's a guy you got to go right after. Not literally, but in the zone if you're Joey Estes.
5: Culpepper now will try to take advantage of the fact that Genth, batting ninth and 0 for 2 yesterday with the two strikeouts, was hit by the pitch. The pitch is a strike, 0-1. Culpepper opened the game by grounding out to third.
6: He is 0 for 3 with the bases loaded this year, so this has not been a pretty advantageous spot for him.
5: He was 1 for 3 against Estes with an RBI double on Tuesday. Fastball is high, 1-1 now. So the Saints have done just about everything right all week. And now they'll try to take advantage with the bases loaded and two outs in the second inning. Estes up to 36 pitches, only threw 12 in the first inning. The pitch, he took it outside. Check swing, strike down at first, says Evan Johnson. Culpepper clearly unhappy with the call, but it's a big call for Estes. Instead of 2-1, the count is 1-2. Culpepper, what the scouts like to call toolsy. He can do a lot of things. Waiting now on the 1-2. Estes delivers. In the dirt. Good save by Wallach. Joey overthrew the breaking ball to bounce in the left-handed batter's box. And Wallach moved to his right and squared up and blocked it nicely, saving a wild pitch. 2-2. Now he wants to make it happen here on the 2-2. You got to believe that. Culpepper up with a 2-2 count. Estes staring in. Checks the runners. They're all around him now with the bases loaded. And the 2-2 on the way. Up and in. Ball three, and he's gone all the way. 3-2 on Culpepper. So the runners will move. Ross from third. Cardenas from second. Genth from first. 3-2 on Kalen Culpepper. Estes out of a stretch. The runners lead. They go. Breaking ball. Rake foul outside third. And it's still 3-2. Ross back to third. Cardenas back to second. Genth back to first. So he went with a breaking ball on the 3-2. And we'll see what he tries now. Culpepper, 6 out of 26 in the series. 3-2 stretch. The runners lead. Estes set. There they go. Fastball lined in the right center, a base hit. Two runs are going to score, and the Saints, now here comes another runner to the plate. The throw is not in time. A three-run single by Culpepper. I told you, everything they're doing right, and the Aviators pay a big price for Harry Genth getting hit in the second inning here. And it's 3-1 St. Paul.
6: And I can't tell you the last time I saw the bases clear on a single. But it was because of the hustle of Genth able to break with the pitch on 3-2. That's one of the many things that comes back to bite Joey Estes there, but especially with the count going full with two down, that's the only reason Genth came across.
5: Here is Gonzalez, who flat out to the warning track in center the first time up, and he checks his swing, but he foul tipped it into Wallach's mitt for strike one. 0-1. It is so far this series, it's been a Murphy's Law series for the Aviators. There's a ground ball foul outside third. 0-2. And Estes trying to find the magical potion to finish the inning. It's 3-1 St. Paul. Gonzalez up with Kreidler on deck. One thing you got to give credit. You mentioned Genth was running on the pitch. He can run. There's no question about that. Here's the 0-2 now. On the way, breaking ball squibbed past Estes. Charging is Stefanik. He picks it up and throws him out, and the inning is over. But the Saints take the lead. Three runs, three hits. No errors, one left, and at the end of an inning and a half, St. Paul 3, the Aviators 1.
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5: 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All right. Chad Wallach looks at a strike, opening up the bottom of the second. Russ Langer here, along with Matt Neverett. Mother's Day 2026, 3-1 St. Paul. Wallach hitting 256, the pitch high, deflects off the glove of the catcher, Banuelos. One ball and one strike to count. Wallach 3 out of 10 in this particular series. Bottom third of the order, Wallach, Aribil Angeles, and then Junior Perez. 3-1 Saints, and the Aviators will try to bounce back. And the pitch. Wallach swings late at that pitch. Fastball at 92, and it's 1-2 now.
6: As is the case with every Aviator today, the team wearing their mother's name or some tribute to mom on the back of the jersey. And for Wallach, that's Lori, L-O-R-I. Lori's son, back in from the right.
5: Yep. Chad's a father of three. Fastball up and away. Two balls and two strikes. Angeles waits on deck. Eric Martin's coaching at third. Down at first is Kevin Kuzmanoff. The pitch down low, and the count goes all the way 3-2 on Chad Wallach.
6: I always think about the travel baseball moms hanging out, getting the front row view.
5: Wallach swings and misses it at 90-mile-an-hour fastball, and he's out. That's three strikeouts for Gallagher. One out of the bottom of the second. The batter, Eribil Angeles now.
6: The moms, the unsung heroes of sports everywhere, but especially baseball, it seems. And I especially so, I think, of the moms like mine. She raised three sons who all played baseball. She was one of four daughters, youngest of four daughters. So she had to learn how to like baseball. She didn't really have much of an option.
5: Pitch, a breaking ball. That's in there for a strike. That's kind of like my mom.
6: Exactly.
5: Three boys who played ball. One of them played ball for about 15 minutes and became a broadcaster. Breaking ball low, 1-1. That's all it took for me to know that this was a better option. One ball and one strike on Angeles. Aribiola, 221 with a home run, 8 batted in. And the pitch now. Swing and a miss. Was late in that fastball at 93. One ball and two strikes to count. Like the Bob Uecker line. Tell us about the start of your career. Well, I signed with Milwaukee for a $2,000 bonus. It's all my dad could afford. There's a chopper to short. Backing up is Culpepper. He plants his feet and throws out Angeles. Two down. And the batter, Junior Perez. Something smells good around here. Something really smells good.
6: I see some smoke coming from the grill down the first baseline. That looks like the grill on first, or maybe one of the custom pizza kitchen that they have down there. Maybe one of the pizzas that they're firing up.
5: You know what? That would be great, but what I'm smelling is more of a carnivore type thing. Mm. I think we got some burgers or hot dogs going on down here. Here's the pitch. Junior takes it up and in ball one. Junior Perez. To say it's been a rough start of the year is an understatement. Junior's at 183 with four homers and 15 batted in, trying to find himself. The pitch, low 2-0. When he came up from Midland last year, he was excellent in all phases. But in this series, 1 out of 15 with 9 strikeouts. And here's the 2-0 now from Gallagher. And it's a little high, so it's 3-0 on Perez with Henry Bolte on deck. 3-0. Perez waiting as Gallagher thinks things over and now deals the 3-0. And that is a called strike. He steered it in there. 3-1. Junior taking all the way. Three balls and one strike. Bottom of the second, 3-1 Saints. Perez gets on. Henry Bolte will be next. There is ball four. So the second walk allowed by Gallagher. He walked Meneses in the first. And Junior gets a pass here. And Bolte will come up now. Perez is already looking at Eric Martins. He might be running because it's the old story, you know, when the leadoff man is up, if you get thrown out, your leadoff man leads off the next inning. And Junior has some decent base stealing credentials anyway. Stole a dozen last year in the latter half of the season. Bolte lifts one down the third baseline. Foul ground. Schobel fighting the sun. Can't get it. Schobel made a nice play in the ball hit by Marlowe in the first inning. And just like Wallach had trouble with a pop foul earlier, that time Schobel was no match for Mother Nature. And as a result, Bolte will get another chance.
6: I mean, for our TV audience, you can see he was just never comfortable trying to range towards that one. And for Bolte, when things are going right, get a little extra luck, it seems.
5: One strike. And Perez bluffs. The pitch is low. Throw to first by Benuelos. And Junior back in there. 1-1 is the count. Salt Lake was the team that opened things up here way back in March. It seems like a long time ago. And the Aviators have played them twice. They'll play them again. Another road trip away. Here's the pitch. And it's a ground ball up the middle. The shortstop Culpepper has it. Flips it to Genth. And that'll do it. Nice play by Culpepper. It looked like that ball was ticketed for the outfield, which would have gotten Perez over to third. But Culpepper darting to his left made a nice play, and the inning is over. In the bottom of the second, no runs, no hits, no errors. One left, and at the end of two, St. Paul 3, the Aviators 1.
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0: second dance here to the third now. St. Paul leading 3-1. And Matt Neverett's got your third inning play-by-play.
1: Ryan Kreidler leads things off against Joey Estes, who throws a first pitch breaking ball over the inside. A big sweeping slider rung up for strike one. And the third begins in a righty-on-righty showdown. Kreidler hitting third. The center fielder with a double back in the first. Tries to hold up on a check swing here, but did go on the appeal. So says Evan Johnson down the first baseline. And it's quickly 0-2 to the leadoff batter. Estes hoping for more like the first inning than the second. He did 32 pitches to retire the side in inning number two. Tries a front door breaking ball here, but misses just downstairs. 1-2 to Kreidler. He struck out 15 times in the last 10 games coming into this one. Struck out at least once in each of the last 10. 1-2 fastball, that's upstairs. A bit outside as well at 92 from Joey Estes. Now 48 pitches down, 31 of which have been for strikes. And the righty out of California, back on the way. Here comes the 2-2 pitch. That's in the dirt. Good block by Chad Wallach. With a full count to the leadoff batter, Aaron Sabato awaiting on deck with Ben Ross in the hole to start the inning. Not a cloud in the sky. Wind blowing in, if anything, from right, but very softly at that. A 3-2 payoff delivery. Swung on and popped up. Foul ground behind home plate. Wallach uses his glove to shade his eyes from the sun. Ranges towards the dugout, and that'll land into the seats. Right about three rows back on the near side of the home dugout, and Wallach just kind of ran out of room.
2: He tracked it better than the other one, I think.
1: Certainly.
2: I think he was angling toward the general direction, but unfortunately for him, it did drift out of play.
1: So the count stays full at 3-2. So far, Estes has allowed three runs on four hits. One of those hits the double to Kreidler in the first. Here we go. Let's try that one again. The 3-2 pitch is high. Ball four on a fastball. And Estes issues his first walk of the game. It's his second free pass after he hit Harry Genth in the second. So now that's two leadoff men reaching in a row. In fact, both of the last two innings. It was Ross back in the second. Kreidler here in the third to get it started as the first batter. And it brings up Aaron Sabato. Sabato, the former North Carolina Tar Heel, 0-for-1 with a flyout. Watching all the way, takes a first pitch high. Estes falls behind on 92 there. Sabato in the series, 10-for-23 with 5 homers and 2 doubles. 7 extra base hits. Out of the stretch, a snap throw to first. Back in there diving is Kreidler. And, I mean, if you're Aaron Sabato, you got to feel pretty good in most weeks as far as PCL Player of the Week. Brennan Davis of Tacoma also having a big week as well, but not after the last two games for Henry Bolte. Meanwhile, Kreidler takes off as Sabato fouls one straight back, and it's 1-1.
2: Maybe it is fortunate there because he had a huge jump.
1: I mean, looking at Bolte now, even with the 0-for-2 today in his first two at-bats, he's 14-for-25 with a matching 5 homers to Sabato. He has double the doubles. Bolte with 4, Sabato with 2. Estes has a new ball. Comes set checking first. He'll turn to the plate and deal. And a 1-1 breaking ball misses just downstairs. He didn't miss by much, but miss he did. No challenge there on a ball that was low, 2-1. With the flyout in the first, Sabato's average dipping under 300. Still hitting a cool 296. He swings late, fouls a slider back to the screen. And the count goes to 2 balls and 2 strikes. Yeah, I would say it's a three-horse race just looking at the numbers league-wide for PCL Player of the Week between Bolte, Sabato, and Davis. I know who my money's on. Sabato calls time. He digs back in from the right. Meanwhile, Meneses holds Kreidler on at first. Good size lead with the hands on the knees. Estes on 2-2. Rocks and deals. There goes the runner. The pitcher called strike three. Wallach's throw on the money. And in time. He got him. Strike him out. Throw him out. Double play. 2-4 on the putout at second.
2: You simply cannot make a better throw than Wallach made to Michael Stefanik, the two former Salt Lake Bees hooking up to complete that double play. Great throw.
1: Estes gets his second strikeout of the ball game. Outs number 1-2 in the third on one fell swoop. And with St. Paul on top 3-1. And the base is empty. It's Ben Ross. First pitch swinging. A high drive deep to center field. Back goes Bolte. He's at the track. Center fielder's at the wall, and it's gone. Ross sneaks one over. although they're going to put him back at second. Henry Bolte signaling that it landed above the green padding but below the yellow line, and Harley Acosta, the third base umpire, agrees. He signals back to second, putting Ross onto the bag. And now here comes the skipper, Brian Dinkelman, to argue his case. We'll get the look here for our TV audience. And, yeah, our camera had the best angle right there. There is no replay at this level, but that certainly didn't leave the yard.
2: If it hits that chain link fence beneath the yellow line, the ground rules say that it is a double. And that's why he's at second base.
1: So begging your pardon on a ball that looked gone, it was just a foot or two short. So that'll bring up Tanner Schobel with the runner on second. Not with the St. Paul Saints on top, 4-1. Still 3-1 with the runner on second now. First pitch swinging, a two-hop chopper to short. Backhanded deep in the hole by Angelis. Long throw to first, but it's in time. And that extra two bases comes to be crucial as Schobel grounds out on the very next pitch. A two-out ground rule double stranded on. No runs, one in. No errors and a man left for St. Paul in the third. They're 2.5. It's the Saints 3. The Aviators 1.
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0: time we go to the bottom of the third inning. St. Paul leading 3-1 as the Aviators come up against Ryan Gallagher with a 2-3-4 hitter schedule. And for your bottom of the third, here again is Matt.
1: Michael Stefanik batting for a second time today. He has scored the only run for Las Vegas after a base hit in the first inning. Right-hander against Ryan Gallagher. A check swing grounder right back to him. It deflects off the back slope of the mound right to the second baseman, Harry Genth. And from the front corner of the bag at second, he'll throw out Stefanik on an accidental swing. A little excuse me check roller. And Stefanik on the first pitch rolls out at the middle. One out, base is empty as Kate Marlowe steps in. Checking in around the rest of the PCL and our coast-to-coast fitness scores. Inclement weather and OKC canceling the game between the Salt Lake Bees and the Oklahoma City Comets. Meanwhile, Marlowe watching all the way, takes a first pitch strike at the letters. That's in there on a fastball at 92. One game final around the circuit in Round Rock. Able to down Durham for a second straight game in North Carolina. Marlowe swings and dips one straight back. That'll clear the screen, and a foul ball goes as strike two. Round Rock able to score three runs between innings 5 and 6. Hold off Durham, who scored two in the ninth. That was all the scoring in the game. 3-2 final as the Express win the final two. There's a breaking pitch. That one's outside. One ball, two strikes to Marlowe, who popped out down the foul ground in third. Meanwhile, Gallagher working quickly. Takes the sign, takes the first base side of the mound, and deals the 1-2. That's high. They're in the top of the second at Sutter Health Ballpark in West Sacramento, California. Sacramento 1, Reno nothing. Aviators taking on the Aces next week in Reno. Sugar Land leads Albuquerque 4-1 as Marlowe swings and skies one. Playable to left center field. Ross and Kreidler communicating. It'll be the left fielder Ben Ross to battle with the sun and make the catch off the left shoulder. After a ground out to second, Marlowe flies out to left. And there's two outs here in the third. The other score we didn't mention was Tacoma leading 5-2 over El Paso. That game in the top of the sixth right now in El Paso, Texas. Rainiers just capped off a three-run sixth inning to take the lead. 3-1 St. Paul here in Vegas as Joey Meneses stands in for a second at bat. Meneses' first pitch swinging. Skies one foul on the first base line. That'll land amongst the fans. Three runs, five hits, no errors for the Saints. One run on two hits, no errors yet for the Aviators as well. Ryan Gallagher pitching for his second time in the series, brings home the 0-1. Meneses fouls it back to the backstop again. 0-2 the count. And as it sits right at this current moment, both Gallagher and Estes have thrown 58 pitches in the game. Took Joey 14 pitches to retire the side in the third. And here comes the ninth of the inning from Gallagher on 0-2. That's in the dirt, blocked by Banuelos behind the dish. We'll have the full coast-to-coast fitness big league scoreboard, but giving you the update that the Parrot Athletics trail the Orioles 2-1 in the top of the eighth at Camden Yards. Here's the wind, the 1-2. Meneses holds up on a check swing. They appeal to first, and Evan Johnson agrees. That pitch took a bounce, and the count goes even at deuces. Two balls, two strikes with two outs to Joey Meneses, who walked in the first. Infield a step to the left as Gallagher brings another one to the dish. And a 2-2 curveball falls right down the middle, rung up for strike three. Aviators down in order in a 1-2-3 bottom of the third. Gallagher needed just 11 pitches to go through the three hitters in a 1-2-3 fashion. We play three. It's St. Paul 3, Las Vegas 1.
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0: exactly what the Aviators are trying to work out here. Get to the fourth inning. They drop 4 out of 5 in the series, and they trail 3-1 here. Now for your fourth inning play-by-play, here's Matt.
1: Joey Estes out of the full windup, deals to David Banuelos. And the right-handed batting catcher takes a fastball at the letters. Swung up for strike one at 92 on the gun. Next pitch for Estes will be his 60th, and both he and Ryan Gallagher, his opposite today for St. Paul, have worked with some pretty quick tempo. Another pitch on the way, and it's another strike. This one a slider flipped over the outside for strike two. And Banuelos, who struck out looking back in the second, quickly in an 0-2 hole here. And the top half of inning number 4. The 0-2 pitch on the way. A check swing. Slider called outside. No swing from behind home plate, says Chandler Durham, and it's 1-2. Estes has struck out a pair, walked one, and hit a batter thus far. And here's his 1-2 pitch. That's up and away, just off the dish, and it's ball two. Aviators, when they head to Reno for that series beginning tomorrow, have yet to announce their starting pitchers, but you can kind of guess. As Banuelos swings and hits one high in the air to the left field line, but that'll fade into the seats and keep the count at 2-2.
0: I believe Zhen Zhuang is supposed to go on Tuesday. Beyond that, we don't know.
1: Yeah, you really just kind of go off of that last series. So it would be Zhuang Tuesday, Barnett Wednesday, Jump Thursday, Forrest Friday, then Joey again over the weekend. But we'll see. Here's the 2-2 once more. And it swung on and missed. Strike three. Big looping sweeper up and away. 76 on the gun. Banuelos 0 for 2 on a couple of strikeouts. Estes took a lot off of that strike three offering.
0: And Joey collects his third strikeout right there. Walk one. The one walk was inconsequential. It was a race down a double play.
1: One out base is empty for Noah Cardenas. Big step for the designated hitter as the right-hand batter takes low. Estes throws a fastball there. Beg your pardon, a slider at 88 with the cutter iteration of that pitch. Outfield deep, pretty straight up. Perez and right a little bit off the line. As Cardenas waves and misses over top of a slider for strike one. It's interesting looking at the strikeout totals in the individual outings for Joey Estes. There was back-to-back starts from April 3rd through April 9th where he didn't record a single strikeout. Big swing, big miss, and the slider makes it 1-2. April 3rd against OKC, 2 innings, 7 runs, 6 earned with no strikeouts. He got knocked around a bit. And then April 9th at Sacramento, charged for 5 runs on 6 hits over 4 innings. He also walked 4 while not striking out a batter. And then would strike out 15 over his next 3 combined before 3 earlier in the week. 1-2. And off the end of the bat in the air down the left field line, heading towards the corner. And Lavastida will watch it bounce amongst the fans. 1-2 to Noah Cardenas. Reached on a fielder's choice ground ball to third back in inning number 2. Estes with the pant legs pulled up high, showing off the bright pink socks here on Mother's Day. Stands atop the mound, takes the sign from Chad Wallach, and here's the 1-2. In there, called, strike three, fastball, tickling the black of the outside. Strikeout number 4 on the game is the 2nd consecutive in the 4th for Estes.
0: And again, you know, Joey, in many of his starts, he's pitched well most of the time, but has had maybe 1 crisis inning. He had it the opening night on Tuesday. This time it was the 2nd. Let's see how he does here. It's looked a lot better since then.
1: 3-1 St. Paul as Harry Gentz stands in and swings at the first pitch. Lines one to straightaway center. Here comes Henry Bolte. He'll slam on the brakes and grab it off of his left ear. That's a 1-2-3 inning for Joey Estes, spun up on just 11 pitches. We played 3.5 at Las Vegas Ballpark. It's the Saints 3, the Aviators nothing.
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0: To the bottom of the fourth we go. Legacy Sports, my friends. 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And signed memorabilia, autographs, photographs. You got it. 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And Matt's back with your play-by-play for the home half of the fourth.
1: Servin, Lavastida, and Wallach, your first three batters of the inning. That's all three catchers on the roster. All three in the lineup in succession today. Servin, right-handed batter. The DH today takes a strike from Ryan Gallagher, his 62nd pitch of the game. Here's a fastball riding right down the middle. And with action behind him in the bullpen, he could be winding towards the end of his rope. Gets a fastball, swung on and missed, and Servin behind nothing and two.
0: Mike Paredes is the righty throwing the bullpen.
1: So for Gallagher, this is his fourth inning of work. He has yet to complete, or he's yet to throw more than five, I should say, this year. Yet to throw five complete in his two previous starts for St. Paul. The other Twin City. St. Paul, as Servin swings and misses behind a fastball again. Three pitches, three strikes, three hitters. Good morning, good afternoon, and good night for Servin. That'll bring up Lavastida, who struck out swinging in the first. We talk about Legacy Sports. I went there, I think the last time I was there was in early March. I got some stuff for my dad's birthday. There's some really good Dodger stuff there. I mean, I was surprised with just how much stuff, but I'm looking, I'm like, oh, that's really cool. Oh, that's even cooler. As Lavastida takes that one in the dirt.
0: They have a lot of terrific things, and the inventory changes all the time.
1: That's what I like about it.
0: You know, I mean, that's the forwarding address from my son, but, you know, we like it. We do like it there.
1: I mean, when you're in the ads like he is, there's got to be some perks, right? Lavastida on 1-0. Tries to hold up on a check swing, but yes, he did. Evan Johnson down the first baseline, rings him up on the appeal.
0: Funny, when we spend time in Palm Desert, there's a place out there called OMG Collectibles, and I was talking to them, and they said, oh, yeah, we're going to partnership with Legacy now.
1: Ah, go figure. As that fastball rides true over the inside. That's called strike two. It's 1-2, the count to Lavastida with Wallach on deck.
0: What's the best piece of memorabilia you have?
1: Oh,
0: you probably have a few.
1: I got some. I mean, pretty extensive bobblehead collection. I live with my two brothers out here, and we basically combined them all on the mantle at our house that we rent out here, and there's probably about 50, 60 in there. But individual pieces, there's a couple. Lavastida hits one off the end of the bat on the ground, but he pulls it fouled on the third baseline. I think one of the favorites, at least on my end, is a signed picture by Bill Mazeroski hitting the 1960 walk-off home run. I actually got it signed by him during Pirate spring training.
5: Oh, my. Now, that's a piece right there.
1: I like that one a lot. Got a framed picture of me and Dustin Pedroia. Not really memorabilia, but one of my favorites. He was my favorite as a kid. Next pitch outside. Lavastida's got the count even at two. I know you're a big collector. What's the jewel of your collection?
0: I'm really not a big collector.
1: Outside of cards, right?
0: I've got some cards. I got some good ones, you know, from way back. But aside from that, not a lot. I have one or two things worth to mention.
1: 2-2 to Lavastida. Hit on the ground up the middle. To his left is Culpepper, and it bounces off the body of the shortstop and into right center. Lavastida turns and heads to second base. Kreidler's throw to the bag. He's safe. Lavastida moves himself into scoring position. Culpepper booted it. That's all the time he needed.
0: We'll see how they score it. It did come up on him some, but we'll see. That could go either way. And then We've said since last year, Lavastida for a catcher runs well. We can also say he runs well for a third baseman. And he beat that throw. It was close, but he got in there.
1: And it will be ruled as an error on Culpepper, who's made some outstanding plays this week all over the diamond. And moves Lavastida to second and brings up Chad Wallach with the score 3-1. Wallach, first pitch swinging, comes up empty after climbing the ladder on an elevated heater. Wallach with a swinging strikeout back in the second. One of five today for Gallagher. Gallagher set on the first base side. Check second, deals to the dish. And throws outside to Wallach. All right, the gem of your collection, if you had to pick one thing.
0: I have the ball that Henry Aaron hit for his 685th career home run off Juan Marichal.
1: Wow.
0: And it's almost the 53rd anniversary. It was May of 1973.
1: That's incredible. I mean, any one of his 700-some-odd home runs would be a good ball to have. As Wallach fouls it back.
0: Well, when I was with the Phoenix team, my broadcast partner was former shortstop Chris Spire. He was playing shortstop that day. And Aaron hit the ball, and it happened to bounce in a seat in Atlanta in left field. Ah, back on the field, and Gary Matthews, Sr., was going to throw it in the stands. And Spire said, no, throw it in. So he threw it in. He had Aaron sign it the next day, and he had it for a long time till I bought it from him.
1: A high leg kick and a 1-2 fastball swung on and missed by Wallach for strike three. He's down on strikes for the second time. He's fanned on a fastball for strike three on both occasions. That's now six strikeouts for Gallagher, and that's going to end the day for him, as the manager, Brian Dinkelman, will make the move to the bullpen. So it'll be Gallagher out, Mike Paredes in, as one Californian replaces another. We'll step aside for the pitching change with two outs, and Lavastida on second, Uriel on Ellis to bat next. It's St. Paul 3, Las Vegas 1. Back in a moment.
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1: Mike Paredes on the throw for the St. Paul Saints. We're in the bottom of the fourth inning. Las Vegas trails St. Paul by a 3-1 tally. And Paredes, Wednesday's starting pitcher, went four innings, giving up two runs on five hits with no walks and a couple of strikeouts in a game that the Saints would win 11-2. He'll face off against Uriel Angeles, who was not in the lineup on that occasion. And Angeles bats here with Brian Lavastida on second after a fielding error by shortstop Caitlin Culpepper. Paredes, the 25-year-old out of San Diego, sets, and his first pitch on the way to the Dominican infielder. Breaking ball right down the middle at 80 for a called strike. Angeles against Ryan Gallagher, the starter. Grounded out to shorten his only other at-bat back in the second. Gallagher lifted after his 74th pitch. Strike three to Chad Wallach. Here's the 0-1 to Angeles. A swing and a miss. A hearty cut on another breaking ball away from him. And Paredes ahead, no balls and two strikes. Gallagher responsible for Lavastida on second, otherwise just the one run charge to him. Nothing and two. Here's the kick and the pitch from Paredes. Swing and a miss. Strike three on Hellas. Down on strikes to retire the side. One out base runner stranded on in the fourth inning. No runs, no hits. One error and one left. A three strikeout fourth gets us through four innings complete. We go to the fifth with the Saints on top 3-1.
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0: 21 as we go to the top of the fifth inning. In terms of the weather, couldn't ask for any nicer of a Sunday afternoon here at the yard. The Aviators enjoy their final home game before a week in Reno starting on Tuesday. Kalen Culpepper leads off against Joey Estes to start the fifth. Back on the saddle on the play-by-play, here's Russ.
1: Thank you. So now Estes in the fifth, trailing 3-1. We'll try to keep it that way. Culpepper opens up and takes a breaking ball. It spins in there at the knees at 77 miles an hour for a strike. 0-1, we're moments away from the Ted Weens trivia question. Culpepper has grounded out, and then the single biggest play of the game is the pitch. He rolls one foul with a mighty cut. The ball bounces to the third base dugout, 0-2, another breaking ball. He batted with the bases loaded and two outs in the second. The count went full, and he lined a single into right center. Henry Bolte went over to play it. Ross scored from third. Cardenas easily scored from second. And Harry Genth was running from first, running on the pitch, which was key. Ground ball to third, gobbled up by Labastida, who stays with it and throws to first. Staying on the bag is Meneses as he backed up into foul territory, but kept his foot on the bag. One out. So for a guy who hasn't played much third, Labastida getting the job done. Not overwhelming with style points, but getting it done. One out for Gonzalez.
0: I mean, a situation like that, you almost want to attack it as a linebacker. And he went down to a knee and just kind of smothered it. That's where that catching instinct takes over.
1: Gonzalez flat out to the track and center, grounded out to second. He hits a liner into left center for a base hit. Over to Corral, it is Bolte. He backhands it and comes up throwing. And Gonzalez 1-for-3. And now one out single will bring up Ryan Kreidler, who has doubled and walked, been caught stealing in this game. There's a look at the base hit if you're watching on TV. All right, the Ted Weens trivia question. Which player hit the most home runs in the major leagues during the decade of the 1970s? Who hit the most home runs during the decade of the 1970s? Answer coming up in the bottom of this, the fifth inning. Fastball up and in, ball one. One ball and no strikes on Kreidler. That base hit is the sixth hit for St. Paul. And Estes had retired five in a row. One on, one out. Gonzalez a short lead. And the pitch, that one's right down the heart of the plate for a strike at 90. 1-1 on Kreidler. 253 average. Five homers, 14 driven in. Top of the fifth inning. St. Paul, three runs, six hits, one error. The Aviators will run on two hits, no errors. And the look, the 1-1 on the way. That's outside. Ball two, 2-1. So a bullpen day yesterday for St. Paul, and they got the win. And not quite a bullpen day, but Gallagher pulled in the fourth. So I think considering the fact that Paredes is a starter who did go four innings, they're going to want a long relief outing out of him, I would guess. Here there's the 2-1 on the way, and it's a bouncing ball toward third. Labastida backhands, fires, and gets him for out number two. On the play, Gonzalez runs from first to second, advances there. Two outs for Aaron Sabato, who was flat out to deep center and struck out into a double play. And Estes now at 78 pitches, 52 strikes. Joey has thrown as many as 93 pitches in a game. That was here against Salt Lake April 23rd. You wouldn't think stamina is an issue here. Gonzalez at second, two outs. And Joey stretches. Sabato, all kinds of power. The pitch, swing and a miss. Good breaking ball with good tilt on it. Strike one, 0-1. Sabato, Westchester County, New York. Rye, which was near Armonk. Rye Brook also. Briarcliff Manor. Here's the 0-1 on the way. And he checked his swing, took a strike. Another breaking ball. 0-2 is the count. Ossining, White Plains, that whole area there. Tarrytown. Two strikes. And Sabato went to college in Dobbs Ferry, also in Westchester County. 0-2. Estes peering in. Gonzalez leads off second, outfield deep and straight away. Here's an 0-2 now. Breaking ball swung on and tipped into Wallach Smith. Three great breaking balls out of the hand of Estes, and that puts away Sabato. Five strikeout for Estes, and a good inning for him. He gets a bro hug from Chad Wallach as he strides toward the dugout. No runs, one hit, no errors, and a man left. And now we're halfway through to the bottom of the fifth now. St. Paul 3, the Aviators 1. Relax.

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10: This is what we do.
11: Hey, we're back again. I'm Russ Langer here at Las Vegas Ballpark along with Matt Neverett. Bottom of the fifth inning, a 3-1 lead for St. Paul. Mike Paredes came in, struck out Uriel Angeles to finish the fourth inning for Ryan Gallagher. Gallagher will get no decision today. The pitch is outside, ball one. He did not go the required five innings for qualification for the win, but a good job nonetheless. 3 2/3 innings, a run earned on two hits. For Gallagher, two walks, six strikeouts, 74 pitches, 46 of them strikes, and he leaves. Again, he'll get no decision, but leaves with a 3-1 advantage. Junior Perez walked against Gallagher. Now he's facing Paredes. Here's the 1-0 on the way to Junior. Paredes hesitates and delivers. Fastball fouled off to the right, 93 on that one. One ball and one strike to count on Junior
12: Perez.
11: Perez started off the season decently, then went nose-diving into a deep, deep slump and showed signs of coming out of it in the most recent road trip in Tacoma. But now, back home, he's 1 out of 15 in the series with 9 strikeouts. So he did walk in his first plate appearance here, now facing Paredes.
12: And Matt mentioned Paredes
11: outing the other day. Against Junior, he faced him once and struck him out swinging. One ball and one strike. We're in the bottom of the fifth inning. Nobody on and nobody out. Perez coming back up to the plate right now. After Junior, the lineup turns over the top with Henry Bolte and then Michael Stefanik after that. So milling around in the Aviator bullpen, but nobody throwing yet. Gallagher gone from the game. Estes has thrown 81 pitches to this point. And Perez takes a breaking ball inside at 79 miles an hour. Paredes took a shot at the inside corner and missed. 2-1. He goes to the rosin bag and lets it fall. Breeze swirling around a little bit. Junior, nobody on, nobody out, waiting on the 2-1. Paredes rocks and deals. Breaking ball. Big chopper foul outside third. 2-2. Came back with a breaking ball at 80 miles an hour. 3-1 St. Paul in the bottom of the fifth inning. In a moment, we'll have the answer to the Ted Weins trivia question from the previous half inning. 2-2 on Junior Perez. Overall, 183. Four homers, 15 batted across. Junior waiting on the 2-2. And Paredes set, pauses, and throws. Breaking ball down low. Good take there by Perez to run the count full of 3-2. Aviators will be on the road. Their next home game will be a week from Tuesday, when the team that's off to a good start this year, the Colorado Rockies AAA team, the Albuquerque Isotopes, will be here for the next homestand. Here's the 3-2 to Junior Perez. Paredes set, and here he comes. Fastball in there. Strike three called at 94 miles an hour. Paredes set him up with a series of breaking balls and put him away with a fastball. One out, and the batter, Henry Bolte. And we're ready now for the Ted Weins trivia question answer. Who hit the most home runs in the National League? In the National League during the 1970s? The answer, Willie Stargell of Pirates. 296 home runs for Wilbur Stargell, as Bob Prince used to call him. Here's the pitch. Fouled off to the right. Look out in the Aviator dugout. Strike one. Hello. Bolte has struck out, hit into a force play. One out, nobody on in the fifth. Michael Stefanik on deck. He hit 475 home runs, Willie Stargell, including some of the longest that any people have ever seen. Any fans, media? There's a slow bouncer toward third, wide of third, picked up by Schoble, and he throws out Bolte by a step. Good play by Schoble. He had a hurry with Henry running, and he got him with a nice play. Two outs for Stefanik, who was single and scored and grounded out on a check swing. Henry was jammed. All right, here's Stefanik up now, and if he reaches Cade Marlowe, we'll be after him. Paredes. Ready, here comes his pitch. Fastball, strike on the inside corner, 0-1. So Paredes pitched on Wednesday. That was the game won by St. Paul 11-2. Stefanik doubled and scored off him and flied out the other time he faced him. 0-1. Paredes deals. That's way outside, backhanded by Banuelos. One ball and one strike. Baseball-related birthdays on this 10th of May. Former pitcher John Cummings of the Dodgers, a Laguna Niguel guy. Mike Butcher, pitcher-turned-pitching coach for the Angels in Tampa Bay. One ball and one strike. Outside, ball two. Two balls and a strike. He was involved in one of the most bizarre minor league fights on the field I've ever seen. When I was with Midland, he was they're playing El Paso, and they got into a whole thing. A whole Donnybrook, as Keith Jackson would say. The pitch fouled off to the right. It's a two-ball, two-strike count now on Michael Stefanik. And Paredes, wearing 66, goes to the rosin bag. Center fielder Kreidler several steps toward right center. So there's a significant gap in left center as Stefanik awaits the 2-2 from Mike Paredes. On the way, bounding ball to second, right at Genth. He grabs this one, hesitates, and flips it over to first, and the inning is over. So a strikeout and two ground balls, and the Aviators go quietly in their half of the fifth inning. We head to the sixth. Saints 3, Aviators 1.
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11: Hello there. I'm Russ Langer along with Matt Neverett. We're now heading to the sixth inning. And Joey Estes, who has completed six innings in one of his previous seven starts before today, will try to finish six again. He's trailing 3-1. And it's because of all things, a three-run single by Kalen Culpepper back in the second inning with the bases loaded. All three men were running. Pitches a strike to Ben Ross, 0-1. Joy's at 82 pitches, 56 strikes. He's gone 93, so he could go 95 or more, perhaps. Breaking ball low, 1-1, depending on how he's doing. He's been doing well other than the second inning when he gave up those three. Ross, though, has hurt him. He has singled and scored and hit a ground rule double. Here, Tanner Schoble on deck. The pitch is a breaking ball a little low, 2-1. Ross nearly homered off of him with two outs in the third. It went actually cleared the lower wall between the 415 sign and the 380 sign, but it went beneath the yellow line, which is atop that smaller fence with a chain link. Pitch is a strike, 2-1. And that, in this ballpark, according to the ground rules, is an automatic double. So Ross, a single and a ground rule double. Hitting 273. Nobody on, nobody out. The 2-2 on the way. Fastball up and away, ball three. 3-2 on Ben Ross. Schobel waiting his turn on deck, then catcher David Banuelos in the sixth inning. And Estes back with a 3-2. Breaking ball, swing and a miss.
12: Strike three. A beautiful slider at 87 miles an hour. And there is one out.
11: So that is strikeout number six recorded by Estes. A righty gets up now in the Las Vegas bullpen. There's also a righty up in the St. Paul bullpen as well.
16: Yeah, it's Jeff Hartlieb getting loose for the Aviators, and believe that's going to be, oh no, that's not 66, that's 56 warming up.
11: One strike on Tanner Schobel.
16: C.J. Culpepper warming up for the Saints.
11: Schobel has single and rolled out to short. Oestis back with the 0-1, and it's down low, 1-1 now. Schobel, five hits in the series in 19 tries. Estes squinting in. Wallach offering a low target now on the 1-1. The pitch is a little pop fly back of second. Stefanik is there to make the one-handed catch. Two down. Estes has really only made one mistake in this game. That was in the second with two on and two out, and he hit the number nine hitter, Harry Genth, which gave Culpepper a chance with the bases loaded. And he singled in three. And here comes Paul Abbott to have a word with Estes. Joey's at 90 pitches now. But I think it's probably more a discussion about how to go after Banuelos. Joey's at pretty good success thus far, striking about twice, once looking and once swinging. This date in baseball history, May the 10th, 1989, Mark Langston no-hit Toronto for eight innings and was broken up by former Cardinal Tom Lawless, who singled. And the Jays rallied for three runs to beat Seattle, 3-2, a tough finish there for Langston. Blue Jays three times that year broke up no-hit pitch in the ninth inning. Here's the pitch from Estes. Banuelos takes it high, ball one, fastball. So Joey's into his 90s in his pitch count, 91, but hasn't lost any velocity. That's 93. Banuelos waiting on the 1-0, and here it comes. Breaking ball inside, ball two, 2-0. Noah Cardenas on deck. St. Paul 3, the Aviators 1. We're in the top of inning number 6. And the 2-0. Fly ball to left field. Marlowe is back at the track and makes the catch a step in front of the wall. Joey got away with a hanging slider, but Marlowe had just enough room. So a good outing overall by Estes, if this is it for him, which it probably is, because he's at 93 pitches, 61 strikes. Good job by Estes. And the St. Paul Saints go out in order, which will take us to the bottom of the sixth inning. It is still Saints 3, Aviators 1.
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20: Well, greetings, my friends. I'm Russ Langer, along with Matt Nebrin, on Mother's Day 2026. Bottom of the sixth, the Saints leading by a score 3-1. Mike Paredes has retired all four men since relieving starter Ryan Gallagher. And so, in the sixth, the Aviators will try to stir it up against Paredes with the 3, 4, and 5 hitters. Cade Marlow, Joey Meneses, and Brian Servin. Did you call your mom?
16: I did, yeah. I live in Raleigh, North Carolina. Talked to her today. She's a teacher, so she's enjoying the off day.
12: Very nice.
20: Here is Marlow. He chops one foul to the first base dugout. Strike one. 0-1. Marlow has fouled out and flied out in this game against Gallagher. And going head-to-head now with Mike Paredes opening up the sixth inning. Third baseman Schobel in tight in case Marlow has thought of dropping a bunt down. Cade hitting 284. The pitch is over but low. And it's a ball and a strike now against Cade Marlow. And now Schobel backing up onto the dirt. Shortstop Culpepper essentially up the middle. The pitch. Marlow chases that off-speed pitch. Looked like a straight change fading away. 1-2 to count. Aviators only two hits so far. Both came in the first inning. They have not had a hit since the first. Base hit by Stefanik, who stole second. And a two-out run scoring single by Servin. No one has gotten past second since then. And the only man to get to second got there on an error. Grumbled on the first baseline. Ooh. Short hop by Sabato, who steps on the bag. Sabato is doing just about everything right all week. Nice play on that big bouncer. One out.
16: He's made some nice plays defensively this week, especially towards his left side. When he is able to get that left hand wide open and turn his body, he's made some really stellar plays on some really hard bounces this week.
20: Meneses against Gallagher has walked and struck out. He singled twice in two at-bats against Paredes on Wednesday. And now the rematch. Here's the pitch. Paredes uncoils and throws. Fastball fouled off. Strike one, 0-1. Speaking of no-hitters, this date in 1981, Montreal's Charlie Lee, one of the few big league players born in France. No-hit the Giants 4-0. He walked 4, struck out 8. This is the second game of a doubleheader. It was the first no-hitter at Olympic Stadium, Stadium Olympique, which opened for baseball in 1977. Here's the 0-1 now to Meneses. Joey takes that one outside. Fastball at 94, 1-1 now. Ball on strike. Meneses waiting on Paredes. Servin watching from the on-deck area. And the 1-1 on the way. Mike Paredes delivers. Breaking ball. A soft serve in a left. That's going to plop in there near the feet of Ben Ross for a base hit. He got the bad head out on an 80-mile-an-hour breaking ball and just hooked it out there. So the Aviators get their third hit. Their first hit since the first inning. Meneses is now 3-for-3 against Paredes. And the batter is Servin. He represents the tying run. 5,158. The paid crowd today, 5,158 on Mother's Day. Here's Servin. Singled in a run and struck out. The stretch by Paredes and the pitch to Brian Servin, who's hitting an even 300 now. Fastball way inside. He had a jackknife to avoid getting clipped by that thing. One ball and no strikes on Brian Servin. Meneses, not a lot of speed, just a short leadoff first held on there by Aaron Sabato. Paredes set to go, and the 1-0. Servin chases that breaking ball. Instead of 2-0, the count is 1-1. Servin did not appear in that Wednesday game. Wallach was the catcher, Labastida was the DH. So he's facing Paredes for the first time. 1-1. St. Paul trying to make the three runs they scored in the second inning stand up. To this point, it has. They lead 3-1 in the home half of the sixth. One on, one out. The look now, and the 1-1 pitch to Brian Servin. Breaking ball, swung on and missed. Good, tight breaking ball. 1-2. So Servin has back-to-back pitches chased the breaking ball out of the zone. 1-2. We'll see if he sees it again. Paredes stretches. Meneses, a very conservative leadoff first. Here's the look. And the 1-2 on the way. Fouled off to the right. He went back with a fastball. 1-2. This date in 1970, Hoyt Wilhelm became the first pitcher to get to 1,000 games. A couple of other guys have done that, including a guy who briefly pitched for Las Vegas in the twilight of his career, one Jesse Orozco. Here's the 1-2 on the way to Servin. Paredes stretches and delivers. Servin hits a pop fly, shallow right. Gonzalez racing in. The second baseman can't get it. Picks it up, and he's got nothing to do with it except walk it back to the infield. Boy, it is about a 75-foot pop fly for a single. But as they say, it'll go as a line drive in the book. And the Aviators have two on with one out.
16: Yeah, when you're hitting well, you're hitting well. And Servin with another multiple hit game. And with that average now up over 300, the Aviators' trios of catchers all stinging the ball pretty well this year.
20: Now, Labastida will try to sting one against Paredes. He grounded out twice on Wednesday, once into a double play. So Meneses at second, Servin the would-be tying run at first. Labastida has struck out and reached on an error. The pitch. High foul behind the plate. Banuelos off of the mask, but it is back up on the roof. We can hear it right above us. One strike.
16: I think if that roof weren't there, it would have landed right in between the two of us sitting up here.
20: Yeah, it would have been, off to the Apple store from the laptop. 0-1 to count. That happened to our dear departed friend Steve Klauke, the former longtime voice of the Salt Lake Bees in Round Rock. Here's the one strike pitch to Labastida now. Paredes throws. Fastball fouled off to the right out of play. 0-2. He had his laptop out and someone hit a foul ball over the netting. Bash! And that laptop was fairly obliterated. 0-2 to count on Labastida. Brian, 5 for 18 in the series. Meneses at second, Servin at first. One out, bottom of the sixth. Here's the pitch. Fastball inside at 94. 1-2. Benelos poked his mitt out toward Paredes. If they say that's it, stay with that. Infield a double play depth. The outfield about medium depth. Just a very light breeze. This will be a 1-2 to Labastida. Paredes throws. Breaking ball down and away. Good take by Lava, as they call him. 2-2 now. Meneses leads away from second. Servin off first. Now, time call. Labastida wants to take his one timeout for at bat right here. 2-2. The Aviators with four hits now. Trying to get something done in the sixth. Down by two runs. The 2-2 to Labastida. Breaking ball. That one is poked into center. Base hit. Meneses around third. Here comes the throw. He slides and he scores with his left hand. Down to second goes Servin. RBI base hit by Labastida. And the St. Paul lead is sliced to 3-2.
16: Great piece of hitting there by Brian Labastida, finding a way to pop that one straight where it came from. And his 12th RBI of the year makes it a one-run game. That'll bring out the pitching coach, Carlos Hernandez, and it'll set Chad Wallach up in a big-time spot with the tying run on second and the go-ahead run on first base here in inning number six.
20: Wallach has been up twice, and he struck out both times against Ryan Gallagher. Wallach grounded out twice when he faced Paredes on Wednesday. The second one, he barreled up on it and hit it right to Ben Ross, who was playing shortstop at the time. So Wallach with an opportunity now.

0: Chad, waiting, serving the tying run at second. Lavesty to the go-ahead run at first. 3-2, St. Paul in the sixth. Wallach takes one up and in near the armpits. Ball one. 1-0 is the count. Aribiel Angeles out on deck. The shorthanded Aviators banged up by injuries trying to get it done on the last game of this homestand. The 1-0 on the way from Paredes. Wallach takes it a little high, but Banuelos felt it was a strike. So there's a challenge. St. Paul has one challenge. If they don't get this one, they're out of challenges. In a close game like this, that matters. The pitch was, in fact, a strike, so they win the challenge. And they still have a challenge left. Servin stands at second. Lavastida with his clutch base hit right there. Three straight hits with one out now. And it's 3-2 Saints. 1-1. Righty on righty. Paredes looks at second and works the plate. Fastball, a called strike. Now Wallach not happy with that call. He wants to challenge it. I could see by the body language right away. Wallach saying, no, no, no, no. Let's see. Aviators challenge. The pitch was high. Wallach was right. Wallach was right. Go with the body language of the 30-plus-year-old catcher. 2-1.
1: We've seen catchers have a lot better luck at overturning these calls than a lot of other batters would be.
0: Now the look. Servin at second. Lavastida at first, one out. The 2-1 to Chad Wallach on the way. Breaking ball. Hit high and deep to left down the line. If it stays fair, it's out of here. It is a foul ball.
2: Oh, man.
0: Foul ball. Wallach hadn't homered yet in 41 at-bats, but he's a big guy with significant power. And he hit that one down the line, but it did hook foul. And the Aviators were that close to taking the lead right there. First lead since the first inning. Wallach back to the plate with a 2-2 count. Chad taps both of his shoes with that ash-colored stick. Takes a deep breath and climbs back in. It looks like a big man getting ready to chop down a tree. Servin stands off second. Lavastida off first with one out. Paredes with a new ball. Sets himself. And the 2-2 on the way to Chad Wallach. Paredes delivers. Fastball. Outside corner. Strike three call. But here comes another challenge by Wallach. It was near the outside corner. Was it a strike or not? ABS is telling us that it was a strike.
2: Ooh.
0: That time the Aviators lose the challenge. Wallach is out on strikes. Two outs. The Aviators have one challenge left. So do the Saints. And now here in the sixth, it's up to Angeles, who grounded out against Gallagher, struck out when Paredes first came into the game in the fourth. He's hit safely in eight of his last nine games, and he's up in a clutch spot now. Two on, two out, sixth inning, 3-2 St. Paul. Fastball outside, ball one, it's 1-0. In the inning, Marlowe grounded out, Meneses singled, Servin singled, Lavastida singled in Meneses. And Wallach called out on strikes. Angeles fouls one back. Breaking ball. 1-1. Overall, Ribiel 215 with a home run. 8 batted in. Paredes to the rosin bag. Lets it fall. Back slope of the mound. Plants his foot on the right part of the rubber. The front part of the rubber. Now he stretches. Here's the 1-1 on Angeles. Righty on righty. Fastball, foul back. He was jammed. One ball and two strikes. Pitch in on his thumbs at 93. 3-2. 1-2 is the count to Aribiel Angeles. Servin ready to go on anything with two outs. Lavastida the same way at first. 3-2 Saints, home half of the sixth. Paredes stretches again. A backward glance at Servin. Another look. And the 1-2 to Angeles. Up and away with that fastball at 93. Straightening up the catcher, David Banuelos. And it goes to 2-2.
1: Just looking out to the Aviator bullpen, Jeff Hartlieb had been up and throwing for parts of the last inning or two, and there's now a lefty up and tossing. Just looks like he's getting started.
0: 2-2 with 2-1 and 2 out. And the pitch. Angeles takes a breaking ball low. And they want to challenge that one. 81 mile an hour pitch. This is either going to be ball three, which was the original call, or strike three to end the inning. And the pitch was a ball. And the Saints are out of challenges. And then not only that, with a full count, the go-ahead run at first and the tying run at second. Servant at second. Lavastida first will be on the move. The biggest pitch of the game to this point. The runners lead. 3-2 stretch. Angeles tightly coiled waits. The look by Paredes. The runners go. The 3-2 is a foul ball back out of play. He did not want to give in. So he threw him a 3-2 breaking ball at 79 miles an hour. Good job by Angeles to keep his weight back long enough and slice that thing away and spoil that pitch.
1: And before the next 3-2, it is Matt Crook, the lefty, up and throwing now in the pen for Las Vegas.
0: Servant off second. Lavastida on first. They will run again on another 3-2. Big gap in left center. The 3-2 on the way. There they go. It's up and in. Ball four. Very good at bat by Angeles. The bases are loaded. Servant at third, the tying run. Lavastida the go-ahead run at second. Angeles at first. And the Aviators, very hungry for a win, will now have Perez, Junior Perez, who has walked against Gallagher and struck out against Paredes, batting with the bases loaded here. Junior struck out the one time he faced Mike Paredes on Wednesday. Now the rematch here. Bases loaded, two down, the pitch. Swing and a miss. Fastball. He actually tipped it into Banuelos Smith, strike one at 93 miles an hour, 0-1.
1: Junior this year with the bases loaded, 1-for-8 with 3 batted in. He's also struck out 4 times.
0: Servin stands at third. A little extra pressure on Banuelos now. Anything in the dirt that gets away. And Servin will be on the move to try to tie the game. Here's the 0-1 to Junior Perez. Swing and a miss, strike two, another fastball. Veteran Matt Bowman, our guest in the pregame show yesterday, former Las Vegas pitcher, now throwing in the St. Paul pen. Bases loaded, two outs, sixth inning, 3-2 St. Paul. 0-2 on Junior Perez. Paredes ready in the pitch. Fastball, foul back, 3 straight fastballs. And Junior had a good cut at that one, but fouled it back to the netting at 94 miles an hour. 0-2. Again, Paredes to the rosin bag. 3 hits and a walk in the inning, 1 run thus far. 3-2 Saints. Bases loaded, 2 outs, 2 strikes on Perez. Paredes throws. Breaking ball down low. Backhanded by Banuelos. 1-2 to count. Junior out of the box, takes a vigorous practice swing, and gamely steps back in, waving that pink bat around. Servin off third. Lavastida off second. Angeles off first. This will be a 1-2 pitch to Junior Perez. Paredes delivers. Breaking ball in there. Strike 3 called, and that's the inning. So for all of that, the Aviators do get just 1 run closer on 3 hits. No errors. They leave 3 on base. We now go to the 7th inning, and the St. Paul Saints lead the Aviators 3-2.
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0: South Florida. The Phillies blanked the Rockies 6-0 from Citizens Bank Ballpark thanks to two home runs from Kyle Schwarber. They are now 10-3 under manager Don Mattingly since they brought him in. Rays defeat the Red Sox 4-1 from Fenway Park in an AL East showdown north of the border in Toronto. The Angels edge the Blue Jays in a 6-1 final. Reds shut out the Astros from Cincinnati. Great American Ballpark played host to a 5-0 win for the home side. The Twins in a one-run victory edge out the Nationals, or the Guardians, I should say, in a 5-4 game in Cleveland. Bryce Turang with a walk-off home run for the Brewers as Milwaukee sweeps the Yankees in Milwaukee by a 4-3 score today. White Sox double up on the Mariners 2-1 on the south side of Chicago, and it was the Rangers 3, the Cubbies nothing from Arlington. One game canceled around the PCL, Salt Lake and Oklahoma City unable to get it going due to weather, and because they don't play each other in the first half again, that game will not be made up, that game bagged, as they end their six-game series after just five games. It took 10 innings in El Paso, Texas, but the Chihuahuas walked things off in a 2-run 10th, edging out Tacoma in a 7-6 final. Round Rock 3, Durham 2 in North Carolina. The Bulls score both of their runs in the bottom of the ninth but come up short. Seventh inning just wrapped up in Northern California. Sacramento 9, Reno 5. And Albuquerque leads Sugarland 5-4. That game in the bottom of the eighth in Houston, Texas. And here in Vegas, St. Paul doubles up Las Vegas 4-2, taking five games of the six-game series and sending the Aviators into their series against Reno on the road next week, reeling, trying to get back into the win column. I'll tell you what you can expect, tell you the game times, tell you the expected starting pitchers, and what to keep an eye and an ear out for when the Aviators travel to Reno next week. We'll close up shop on the post-game show right after this.
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0: Close up shop for the With Love Always broadcast booth. Keep in mind that With Love Always opening up that brand new location in the food court at the Red Rocks Saturday next weekend, 11 a.m. First 501 people in line will get a free burger courtesy of our friends at With Love Always. Again, the grand opening on Saturday at the Red Rock, 11 a.m. when you can get in line for those free burgers, although I'm sure it's going to be before 11 a.m. when people start to line up at the Red Rock Hotel and Casino. Well, the Aviators dropping 5 out of 6 this week against St. Paul. And the Saints just blasting their way to just about all of those victories. And so the Las Vegas pitching staff will try to quiet things down. Only issue is that Greater Nevada Field may be one of, if not the single best home run environments in the PCL. You got a little bit of elevation. You got an outward blowing wind most days with not a lot of building cover beyond the outfield fence up in Reno. So a lot of offense expected as usual in Reno, and the Aviators bats will try to have some kind of an awakening, a revolution, a revelation of sorts, maybe a revolution offensively. But Las Vegas will start on Tuesday. Game times throughout the week as follows: 6:05, 6:05, 11:05 a.m. on Thursday, 6:05 Friday, 4:05 Saturday, and a 1:05 series finale on Sunday before returning home to take on the Albuquerque Isotopes. I'll be with you on the call.

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4: Well, happy Sunday Funday and a happy Mother's Day to you. If you're a mom, you're hanging out with mom, whatever the case may be, maybe it's a heavenly Mother's Day and you're thinking about your mom. Happy Mother's Day to you. I do want to let you know that you still have time to call your mom if you haven't done it yet. You can still email her that Amazon gift card you forgot to send because you were busy. You can still be the good kid or even the husband to the mother of your kids, or the, you know, maybe you're not married, my bad. You can still do it, still have time. It's only 7 o'clock on the East Coast and much earlier on the West Coast. So if you forgot, if you just woke up, yes, it is Mother's Day. There's still time left to make sure that mom knows you care. Give her a call. I promise you this. Mom will be more excited if you just call her than anything. I sent my mom flowers today, but I think my mom loved the video chat she got with me, and then more importantly, my three kids, who are 6, 6, and 7 years old at the park. She got to see them. So I think she's more excited about that than anything. I will tell you that I am not a real good husband today. So I do this show from home, from my basement. We built this soundproof studio in my basement in Des Moines, Iowa. What's up? Smack dab, middle of the country. And my wife, she went out and got a manicure, pedicure with her mom to celebrate.

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